0: materials in his home with concerning statements. Quote, according to one source, those statements could suggest a mental health issue. One news outlet say the documents refer to the White House.
1: Fox's William Lajeunesse at Trump National Golf Club. The president attended a Republican National Committee fundraiser at the club last night. Trulet is being held on $250,000 bail. The FAA investigating after it says a commercial jet was in the air at Reagan National Airport outside Washington yesterday afternoon when President Trump was traveling on Marine One. Safety measures at that airport have been in place since a deadly crash last year. Well, in Nevada this afternoon, the president said the U.S. and Iran are talking through moderators.
2: We are talking. Let's see what happens. But they respect us.
1: Oman is acting as the negotiator. It says it's working on a plan to reopen the Strait of Hormuz. Health Secretary Robert F. Kennedy Jr. says the federal government will move to shut down a Kentucky organ donation group accused of continuing plans for organ retrieval from some patients who showed signs of life. 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
3: Maryland governor signs new law. WML News time is 8:02. I'm Sharon Reardon. Good evening. Maryland Governor Wes Moore signs a bill into law passed by lawmakers during a special session yesterday that would ask voters in November whether to clear the way for a new congressional map that favors Democrats.
4: The final decision will not rest with Donald Trump. And frankly, the final decision will not rest with any political party.
3: But rather,
4: right where it belongs, with the people of Maryland.
3: Republican Delegate Matt Morgan tells WML's O'Connor and Company.
5: Maryland's facing a constitutional crisis. The Constitution is not allowing Democrats to rig the game, and therefore they're going to rewrite the Constitution.
3: He says Republicans are going to sue. We're learning it was a father of five from Virginia who was killed when seven kids in a stolen car without a licensed driver crashed into his vehicle in Germantown yesterday morning. Montgomery County Police say 58-year-old William Payne II died when the 13-year-old boy driving the stolen Kia entered the intersection of Clopper Road and Great Seneca Highway and hit him. The boy is in critical but stable condition. The other kids were taken to area trauma centers. At this point, police say any charges related to the collision will be at the state attorney general's discretion. And for the second time in 2 weeks, a beaver bites a teenager at Cunningham Falls State Park around Hunting Creek Lake, prompting closures.
6: A 19-year-old fisherman was bitten on the ankle by a beaver in the South Beach Day Use area around 9:30 Wednesday morning. The Frederick County Department of Health says the beaver was euthanized and will be tested for rabies, with results expected this week. The Maryland Department of Natural Resources has closed Big Hunting Creek above the lake, the Hauk Day Use area, and the adjacent boat ramp as a result. Last month, a 13-year-old swimmer was bitten by a beaver that later tested positive for rabies. Heather Curtis on WMAL and WMAL.com.
3: 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I'm Sharon Reardon for WMAL.
7: In D.C., 295 northbound, there is a crash. Left lane's blocked at Eastern Avenue. Traffic is very slow from East Capitol Street. On the Maryland side of the Beltway, I looked at the cameras in Prince George's County and in Montgomery County. No delays on the inner loop or on the outer loop. Into Alexandria, inner loop of the Beltway, right shoulder's blocked for a crash at Eisenhower Avenue connector. Traffic is slow from Telegraph Road. On 66 westbound of Merrifield, stop and go between the Beltway and 123. And 95 southbound in Lorton, that's jammed up between the Lorton exit and 123. And now from GarageDoorRepair.com, the WMAL Weather Channel forecast.
6: Tonight, a chance of showers and thunderstorms early, otherwise partly cloudy. Lows around 75. Tomorrow, isolated afternoon storms. Otherwise, a mix of sun and clouds. Highs around 92.
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12: 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Our number, 877-381-3811. 877-381-3811. Mr. Producer, the audio has disappeared. Could you resend that to me, please? We're having a blast here today, ladies and gentlemen, but it could be worse. I could be flying a jet. I could be an engineer on a train, you know, where you have electronic and mechanical breakdowns. I'm a broadcaster, and so it's not life and death, but it can be the life and death of the program, you understand. But we're here, and we are clear, C-L-E-A-R, and we are in your face, as they say. Adam Kandub, if I pronounce that properly, he's the president's nominee for Assistant U.S. Attorney General, which division I do not know. And he was at a hearing today, and he wrote an article saying that Muslim immigrants are more prone to terrorism than others. And, of course, that is a fact. That is not to say that Muslims, all Muslims, are terrorists. That would be absurd, because it's stupid. That's not what he said. But Adam Schiff, to the defense, of course, and Adam Schiff and most of these other Democrats who didn't appear either because they're members of the subcommittee or they just chose not to participate in the Muslim Brotherhood hearing that had been held today by Senator Cruz, chairman of the subcommittee. But the first person you'll hear will be Squeaky Adam Schiff, followed by the nominee, Kandub. Cut seven, go.
13: When you met with my staff yesterday, you said you stood by your previous comments, including op-eds you wrote for white nationalist websites like Vidare. In one of those, in an article titled Immigration and Three Twitchy Jewish Nerves, you stated, quote, Muslim immigrants and their children seem prone not only to terrorism but to cultural separatism. Do you stand by that statement?
14: Senator, I wrote that article in defense of Donald Trump's travel ban, which I thought was essential.
13: Well, that's not my question. My question is, you told my staff you stood by your previous statements. Do you stand by that one?
14: I stand by those articles. They were defenses against terrorism.
13: So you stand by that statement. So what do you mean that Muslim immigrants and their children are prone to terrorism?
14: I wrote those articles.
13: I'm not asking you. You've already said you stand by that statement. So what do you mean by that?
14: I'm trying to explain. I wrote those articles in defense of Donald Trump's travel ban, which is to protect us against terrorism. And I thought that terrorism continues to be a tremendous threat to all Americans.
13: And you think that Muslim immigrants and their children are somehow prone to terrorism?
14: I wrote in support of the travel ban.
13: I'm aware of why you wrote the article. My question is, and I would like an answer, do you stand by your statement that
12: Let me help the senator. It is a provable fact that Islamism promotes terrorism. Not all Muslims, again, but Islamism. It's also a provable fact that what he's talking about is when the president was having a travel ban, that many of the majority Muslim countries were excluded. Indonesia, as an example. But what the president was including were countries like Syria, Iraq, other countries, even Qatar at the time, and Saudi Arabia, because they needed to make a determination, Yemen, on who was coming into the country and whether those people coming into the country would commit acts of terrorism. Given the fact, not that all Muslims commit acts of terrorism. There's 2 billion Muslims in the world. But that We know, as a matter of fact, by the data kept by the FBI and National Security and data available to the public, we have a whole counterintelligence infrastructure built around fighting counterterrorism activities, terrorist activities. And much of that is focused on majority Muslim countries, especially in the Middle East. Especially in the Middle East. So what the president wanted to do was to have, I think it was a 6-month or 12-month, but I think it was a 6-month freeze on certain listed countries. Now, interestingly enough, I remember at the time, it was explained that Barack Obama had done something quite similar with an executive order. And so that's what the guy was writing about. Now, this society cannot survive. This culture will not survive if the view is to close your eyes and turn your cheek to the other cheek when confronted with a situation like this. We saw during the height, of what Hamas had done to Israel and to the Israeli people, that an overwhelming majority of the Palestinian people supported it. They supported the slaughter on October 7th of innocent young people, babies, women, and yes, men and children and other children as well, in the most barbaric ways possible. That the overwhelming majority of Palestinians, and not just in Gaza, but in the Judea and Samaria and other territories, supported what took place. We know what happened on 9/11. It wasn't from Sweden. It wasn't from Panama. It wasn't from New Zealand. It was from Saudi Arabia with help from Qatar. And the vast majority of terrorist acts against America have been Islamists in the Middle East. Not exclusively, but overwhelmingly. Now, what are we supposed to do? Pretend that's not the case? So you're going to deny this man an appointment as an assistant attorney general for some division at the Department of Justice because he wrote an article in support of that? Seriously? This is why the Democrat Party, it's not merely susceptible to now, it is celebrating the likes of an al-Sayed. It is celebrating, it is campaigning with the likes of a Hassan Pucker. It is backing as a candidate in New Jersey for the House of Representatives, a man who was the interpreter for the blind sheik, for God's sakes. And we're supposed to play stupid? We're supposed to play dumb? How dare you raise these concerns and these issues? Do we have the will to survive as a society? Do we have the will to live as a people? Do we have the desire to protect our country and our culture and our lifestyle? Defend what has been fought for by generation after generation, handed to us on a silver platter? Is this the generation that's going to surrender our country to this enemy? Yes or no? There was a time, not so long ago, when one generation ensured that the next generation and future generations would live in a country better than the country we live in. By using the Constitution, by using the private sector, by using our brains and our hard work. Now we have people, affordability. You can't afford a taco. Are you kidding me? They want a free ticket on education. They want a free ticket on everything. And if you don't give it to them, they're talking up socialism. They're talking up communism. Oh, woe is me. Woe is me. We don't have a draft. We're fighting a war in the Middle East. The vast majority of the American people are utterly unaffected. Utterly unaffected with our volunteer military, our heroes over there. And so we find excuses. Oh, a dollar of gasoline went up. I don't remember so much noise about the price of gasoline when the issue was climate change, when the Democrats were in charge, when they drove up the price of a gallon of gasoline higher than it's ever been at any time during this war with Iran. It's unbelievable to me. I'll be right back.
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0: We're here with Mr. Conservative from the U.S. Senate, Ted Cruz. Ted, you held a fantastic hearing on the Muslim Brotherhood. Not a single Democrat appeared, but there weren't a lot of Republicans either, were there?
13: There were not, but there was a difference. The Democrats boycotted. They said they refused to attend. So typically when you hold a hearing, the ranking member, who's a Democrat right now, attends, and every Democrat said they would not, they were not willing to go as an ideological matter. And it's because they're hiding from the reality that, that their party has been hijacked. Look, this is one day after Abdul al-Sayed, who is an open Islamist, won the primary and is the Democrat nominee for Senate in Michigan. And this hearing was focused on the Muslim Brotherhood and their American operations. And their American operations are serious. They're far-reaching. And it was a very deliberate effort to infiltrate the Democrat Party. And sadly, they've had tremendous success. And the Democrat boycott of the hearing really illustrated that.
0: It sure did. And let's talk about this election. Actually, I don't want to do that with you. I want to focus on your hearing, the Muslim Brotherhood. Okay. Have we, federal government, have we put them on the terrorism list? I know... there's been talk about it in certain parts of the country or something like that?
13: Yeah. So, as you know, this has been a fight that I've been leading for a decade, which is to designate the Muslim Brotherhood as a terrorist organization. Egypt has done so. Saudi Arabia has done so. The UAE has done so. Last year, President Trump, in significant part in response to my decade-long advocacy of this, designated multiple entities of the Muslim Brotherhood, multiple affiliates as terrorist organizations. We have still not designated the Global Muslim Brotherhood, which we should. But if you look at what the Muslim Brotherhood is, so Hamas is the Muslim Brotherhood in Palestine. Its affiliates are unequivocally terrorist organizations. They engage in murder and acts of terrorism. They have killed countless Americans, countless Israelis, countless other people. And if you look at, so one of the things we talked about in this hearing is the Muslim Brotherhood. In 1991, the Muslim Brotherhood drafted a document that became known as the Explanatory Memorandum, and it was discovered by the FBI in 2004. And the memorandum described what it called a, quote, civilizational jihadist process.
0: Mm-hmm.
13: And in writing, it said the objective of the Brotherhood in America was, quote, a grand jihad in eliminating and destroying the Western civilization from within and sabotaging its miserable house by their hands and the hands of the believers.
0: Mm-hmm.
13: It was very explicit. This is what they've been carrying out for decades. And they continue through organizations like CARE, which the Democrats treat as an essential member of their coalition. CARE mm-hmm. was an unindicted co-conspirator in the Holy Land Foundation terror trial that convicted the Holy Land Foundation of funneling millions of dollars to Hamas. And yet CARE, an unindicted co-conspirator, is a major part of the Democrat coalition.
0: Mm-hmm. And I remember when Obama and Biden used to bring them in to train with the FBI, other aspects of the Department of Justice. And they're still out there. They go to the Democrat Party conventions, the national conventions, the state conventions, yep. and so forth. Do you think the Islamists, along with the Marxists, have now become not just a key constituency of the Democrat Party? I don't think that's debatable. But that they have sowed the fear into the so-called establishment Democrat Party, which is still left-wing, but not like this, that the establishment left-wing of the Democrat Party is going to embrace some of their crazier positions? I think they are.
13: Unequivocally. And we are witnessing a takeover of the Democrat Party. We're witnessing a communist takeover of the Democrat Party, and we're witnessing an Islamist takeover of the Democrat Party. And one of the most frightening and dangerous developments that we've seen in the last couple of years is the Green-Red Alliance, that the communists and the Islamists have come together. Mondami is a great example of that. El Said in Michigan is a great example of that. People are open Islamists and they're open communists. And the reason is they both hate the same people. And the people they hate is us. They hate America. They hate Israel. They hate Christians. They hate Jews. They hate capitalism. And they hate the Constitution. And they're coming together. And listen, this is not the majority of the Democrat Party right now, at least in elected office. But this is a hostile takeover. So Mondami supported three communist candidates in New York City. They all beat established Democrats. Another communist Islamist candidate won in Colorado. You've got now El Said in Michigan. You've got another communist who is the Democrat nominee for governor in Wisconsin. And this pattern, what we're seeing is the rest of the Democrats are terrified of these guys because the energy on the Democrat Party, the money, the young people, all the passion is with the Marxists and the Islamists, and the rest of the party is just rolling over and submitting.
0: Mm-hmm. This can't go on forever. One side wins and one side loses. How do you think this is going to work itself out?
13: So I think the Democrat Party is being taken over. And I will say there's some Republicans, there's some conservatives that are happy about this, that are celebrating. And they say, okay, good, these guys are such lunatics that means Republicans win the general election. I'll tell you, Mark, I'm not in that camp. I'm not celebrating. Because you and I have both been around long enough that we've seen the pendulum of history. And unfortunately, there's going to be another Democrat president. We'd rather there not be.
0: Right.
13: But if history is any guide, there will be another Democrat elected to the White House. And I'd prefer that person not be an open communist and an Islamist who hates America. And listen, I would like the two major political parties to be rational and not dominated by lunatics. And so watching one of our two major parties taken over by radicals. And as you know, look, for me, the word communist, I'm not using that as a pejorative, as an insult. I'm using that as an accurate description. My family was imprisoned and tortured in Cuba.
0: Mm-hmm.
13: Communists are real, and they have destroyed. They've destroyed Cuba. They destroyed the Soviet Union. They destroyed China. They destroyed Vietnam. They destroyed Nicaragua. They destroyed Venezuela. And these are the same zealots who are now taking over the Democrat Party. I think the answer is we need to beat them and beat them badly, and hopefully that causes some voices of sanity to rise in the Democrat Party. At this point, other than John Fetterman, nobody is doing so.
0: Let me ask you about money coming into this country from Qatar. I know Communist China, but I'm concerned about this. Is this being carefully tracked, and is there something Congress can do to prevent it? I mean, I know we have elements in our country that just love Qatar, but they are in our culture, they are in our society, they are in our politics, they are in our schools, and they're a very, very destructive force. I don't care what anybody else has to say.
13: Qatar welcomes and embraces anti-American and America-hating forces. So the senior leaders of Hamas live in Qatar. They live like kings. Hamas, or rather Qatar, has spent, it is the number one foreign nation spending money in our universities. It's spent about $7 billion, that's with a B, in terms of spreading propaganda and infiltrating our U.S. universities. You look at the anti-Semitic protests that erupted across college campuses in blue states following October 7th. They were funded by Qatar. I was not the only person who noticed that the tents all matched. Mm-hmm. And what I have been urging the Department of Justice and the FBI to do is follow the money. Don't just arrest the terrorists. Don't just arrest the violent criminals. But arrest the people writing checks and paying for those acts of terrorism, paying for those acts of violence. Unfortunately, DOJ and the FBI have not done so effectively yet. I hope that they do, because that's the only way to really stop it.
0: Can I ask you a question about Iran while I have you?
13: Yeah.
0: And the woke Reich isolationists?
13: Of course.
0: I've been waiting for them to tell us how they would deal with the Iranian regime, its nuclear weapons development, its terrorism against our military personnel, our citizens, its assassination attempts on our president, etc. Have you ever heard these isolationists explain what exactly it is they would do to confront this, or would they just put their head in the sand?
13: Well, they did when they celebrated the very short-lived MOU. That was a proposal that would result in flowing $300 billion into the Iranian regime, giving the Ayatollah $300 billion. And as you know, I was the first and for a long time the only Republican senator that spoke out against it. And I said, history teaches us it is a disastrous idea to give billions of dollars to theocratic lunatics who want to murder us. The woke right was celebrating this. They were saying that Iran, it's a new day. They've had a revelation. Look, when the Ayatollah chants death to America, I believe him. He wants to murder us. And giving him billions of dollars is an exceptionally bad idea. Now, thankfully, the Iranians were so bat crap crazy, they couldn't take the $300 billion. Mm-hmm. They had to keep attacking America nonetheless. But we were saved by their own craziness. Because they believe what they're saying, and the woke right, the isolationist right, listen, you and I have talked about, I think the rise of anti-Semitism on the right is truly an existential threat to this country, because anti-Semitism is the gateway drug to anti-capitalism and anti-Americanism. And Mamdani and al-Sayed are a perfect illustration of where this road leads. And as for me, look, I am dedicated. We are going to defeat this poison. It is the only answer is to utterly defeat it.
0: Yeah, no, that's my view, too. And we need to arm the Iranian people, in my view, and we need to take out that Karg Island. I just feel like, you know, I'm listening. I'm hearing about a deal is on the horizon again, this time with the Strait of Hormuz. And I'm going to tell you something, Ted. I speak for myself and only myself. If the Iranian regime has any control over the strait, and that includes tolls and charging money, they will be in a stronger position than they were over the strait anyway, before we attack them. Not with nuclear weapons, but over the strait. And I think it would create a horrendous precedent in communist China, which has tried to take over the South China Sea. They're going to believe they can do whatever they want as well. I just don't think it's a wise approach. I'm not trying to put you in a position. I'm just wondering what you think.
13: Look, there is no circumstance in which it is okay for Iran to have control of the Strait of Hormuz and to be able to generate billions of dollars from charging tolls on that. That is completely unacceptable. When they say the Iranian regime over the last 47 years has murdered nearly 1,000 Americans. They have been the number one funder of terrorism across the globe for those 47 years. They have twice, the Ayatollah has twice, hired hitmen trying to murder President Trump. This is an administration. Look, my view, I think the objective here should be regime collapse. removing from office these lunatics. Now, I don't particularly care who takes over. It's not my business. I'm not interested in nation building. I'm not interested in turning Iran into a democratic utopia, turning it into Switzerland. I am interested in Iran not having a government led by theocratic lunatics that are actively trying to murder Americans. As long as they stop trying to kill Americans, I'm good. They can run themselves any way they want, but stop trying to kill the American people.
0: Mm-hmm. Now, that's right. Lastly, how do you see this election for the Senate in Texas going?
13: Listen, I'm very worried about it. It is a real fight. There have been multiple polls that show it as a 1-2-3 point race. The left is energized. They're angry. I believe Ken Paxton is going to win, and I'm supporting Ken. I'm raising money for him. I'm actively trying to do everything I can to help him. But we've got to turn out conservatives in Texas. If we don't do that, the left is furious. They hate Donald Trump. And this guy, Tallarico, he is radical. He is extreme. This is a woke left-wing zealot. But right now, most Texas voters don't know that. And I think he's a very dangerous candidate because he comes across as affable. He comes across as charming. He calls himself a preacher. And I worry about voters that don't pay that close of attention to politics or just turn on the TV and say, oh, he seems like a nice young man. And I think we have an obligation to make sure the voters of Texas know this is a guy who has said God is non-binary. This is a guy who said there are six different genders. This is a guy who has said that his passion in life is abortion rights for transgenders, which is just weird. This is a guy who said our policy on the southern border.
0: We have a heartbreak in 10 seconds. It's my fault.
13: We should
0: put
13: out a welcome, Matt, and welcome illegals. That's not the values of Texas we need to be in.
0: Ted, keep up the great work. You're one of a kind. We really appreciate you, brother. God bless. We'll be right back.
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0: We have a dear friend, Bob. He really is. He's an incredible engineer, isn't he, Mr. Producer? The best of the best. So they wonder how I'm keeping my cool today, Mr. Producer and Bob, Rich and Bob. I think I've been very cool today, haven't I, Mr. Producer? Folks, you have no idea. I couldn't hear the commercials. I couldn't hear the breaks. I had to have the phone in my ear. I couldn't hear myself. Then we were rejiggering things a little bit here, and I moved some things, and they were helping me, Bob and Rich, and we'll try and get this fixed permanently tomorrow. 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Tonight, Pure Talk, simply dial #250, say Mark Levin. That's #250, say Mark Levin. Don't wait any longer. I want to salute all you heroes out there. Thank you for being here. Have a wonderful evening. We will be back tomorrow when we will put this place back together again. God bless you and be safe.
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27: Battleground state.
28: A Las Vegas casino hosted President Trump, who was trying to make the case his economic policies are paying off.
29: The economy is the greatest economy we've ever had by far. The economy aren't good. Fake polls.
28: The president is hoping to turn public opinion fewer than 3 months from the midterm elections.
29: And I'm not getting credit from the fake news for what I've done. I never have gotten credit. I don't get credit.
28: President Trump also says he is still hopeful to make a deal with Iran, claiming both countries are talking. Iran has denied talks with the U.S. are happening.
27: Fox's Jared Halpern at the White House. Last night, the president delivered an address at his golf club outside Los Angeles, the same place where days before a man was arrested carrying a gun and ammunition.
30: Police found a large number of weapons and ammunition in the suspect's home, in his car, and on his person. Question now is motive. What prompted 38-year-old Janine John Toulet to show up here on Friday pretending to be a federal agent, wearing an earpiece, taking photos and video of the security setup? He left, then returned on Sunday.
27: Fox's William Lajeunesse at Trump National Golf Club. Toulet is being held on $250,000 bail. Health Secretary Robert F. Kennedy Jr. moving to shut down Network for Hope, a Kentucky-based organ donation group. The group's accused of continuing plans to retrieve organs from people who unexpectedly showed signs of life.
31: We will not tolerate organizations that compromise patient safety or betray the trust of donors or their families.
27: In a statement, Network for Hope said it complies with all federal organ policies. 345 people across 27 states have gotten sick with salmonella linked to jalapeno peppers. 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
32: Crash victim ID'd. WMAL News Time is 9:02. I'm Sharon Reardon. Good evening. The Virginia man killed in a crash with a stolen Kia driven by a 13-year-old has been identified, according to Montgomery County Police. 58-year-old William Payne, a father of five, died yesterday after the wreck at the intersection of Clopper Road and Great Seneca Highway in Germantown. Police say Payne was driving a 2007 Toyota Matrix when he was hit by the Kia Optima with seven kids inside, ranging in age from 12 to 15 years old. 7 News reporting the 13-year-old driver is in critical but stable condition. The investigation is ongoing. Metro's stepped-up effort against fare evasion is also paying off in other ways.
33: When we stop someone for fare evading, we have the ability then to run their name. So if you get stopped for fare evasion and you have outstanding warrants, we will now apprehend you and put you in custody for those outstanding warrants. And that has been a big deal to keep people with warrants off the system.
34: WMATA General Manager Randy Clark noticing the chain reaction as citations for bus fare evasion have exploded to 9,600 during the fiscal year that just ended, up from only 7 written during FY23. Crimes are dropping because of it. Through the end of June, aggravated assault is down 19% compared to a year ago, and robbery is down almost 40% over the same time. Scott Lynn on WMAL and WMAL.com.
32: And changes are coming to the Preakness Stakes. Maryland Governor Wes Moore.
35: We are moving the date of the Preakness.
0: and we are going to move it back to be able to ensure that the winner of the Kentucky Derby will then be prepared to compete in the second leg of the Triple Crown.
1: The Preakness Stakes is moving to 3 weeks and a day after the Kentucky Derby and is set to be run on a Sunday for the first time. No Triple Crown race has ever been run on a Sunday in the century-plus old history of the series. The shift marks a major change on the horse racing calendar following significant debate and speculation. That's the latest news. I'm Sharon Reardon for WMAL.
9: In Dale City, there's a serious crash on Hoadley Road westbound. All lanes are blocked right now between Springs Road and Cons Road. Now, that's also affecting Springs Road. Northbound and southbound are closed between Token Valley Road and Hoadley Road. Now, onto the Beltway in Loop in Alexandria. There's an accident. It's in the right shoulder. This is at the Eisenhower Avenue connector. Traffic is slow from Telegraph Road. And 95 in Virginia, southbound, stop and go between Route 1 and 123. And now from GarageDoorRepair.com, the WMAL Weather Channel forecast.
10: Tonight, a chance of showers and thunderstorms early, otherwise partly cloudy. Lows around 75. Tomorrow, isolated afternoon storms, otherwise mixed sun and clouds. Highs around 92.
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6: 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Dr. Chris Winter is going to be our guest. He has served as a consultant for Major League Baseball teams. Yeah, think about it, right? You go across the country, you're jet lagged, you're sleeping in a airline seat, and then you're on a bus, and then you got to play the next day. You got a day game after a night game, and yeah, sleep's kind of important when you're playing professional sports. And so we're going to talk to Christopher Winter here coming up, and all the things you wanted to know about sleep but were afraid to ask. Now, if you have a question for the doctor, you can text us at 1-844-2-McGraw, 1-844-262-4729. I'll try and get as many of those questions in, but this is one of those guests where he knows that he's going to be bombarded with a whole bunch of questions, and we'll try and get as many questions in as we want. Or you can sit there, relax, and I'll try and ask as many questions as I can about sleep, because even good sleepers, bad sleepers, staring at the ceiling at 3 o'clock in the morning, dreams, all those types of things. Sleep apnea, that's a real deal. So we'll get into that with him coming up here in just a minute. And then next hour, so it's an interesting conversation. There's a gentleman who is a an actor, has written a book, and he's looked back at the culture wars of the 1980s with Mapplethorpe and remember Tipper Gore wanting to put parental notices on albums because they weren't appropriate, or PG-13, or all the, remember the culture wars of the 80s? He has an interesting theory that the culture wars in the 80s have just expanded, and now it has exploded in the 21st century. It's an interesting conversation. The book is called The Perfect Moment, God, Sex, Art, and the Birth of America's Culture Wars. We'll get into that with him next hour. And then, of course, open phones in hour number three. Just a quick bit of news headlines here at the top of the hour. That Abdul El Sayed, we were watching that last night. He ends up winning. The progressive ends up winning in Michigan. That's going to be an interesting battle. Democrats, I guess the progressives got what they want. They got a progressive to win the Michigan primary. Now, we'll see, right? Oftentimes, be careful what you wish for because you just might get it. Is he going to be able to cross the finish line? I haven't seen many polls. We'll have to wait and see. But he did not win rural Michigan. That is for sure. The rural Michigan Democrats voted for the more establishment candidate. So we'll see how that plays out throughout the next couple of months. And then this big news. The Houthis, the Iranian-backed militia in Yemen, said today that they've struck a Saudi oil tanker in the northern Red Sea, and they threaten to intensify attacks in an effort to close all access routes to Saudi oil ships. This is a big deal because apparently the Trump administration and Oman and Iran are getting ready to announce some type of memorandum of understanding again, and they apparently had all this ironed out at some point today. That they were going to reopen the Strait of Hormuz with some type of partial control with Iran. We don't really know exactly what's in this final deal. But again, moments away from some type of agreement, the Iranian-backed Houthis strike in Yemen, which causes a wrench into this whole thing. Again, I ask the question, why are we trusting the Iranians when we haven't been able to trust them for the last 47 years? But how many times is Lucy going to pull the football before we realize she ain't going to leave the football there for us to kick it? Anyway, we can talk about that in hour number three. But stay right there. We're going to talk sleep, the good, the bad, the ugly, everything you want to know about sleep, but we're afraid to ask, with a neurologist and a sleep medicine specialist. We are just getting started. Stay right there. Questions? You can text your questions to 1-844-2-McGraw, 1-844-262-4729. Back in a moment.
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21: I think a nap can be a great way to sort of supplement sleep. I think the question often with a nap is, did you have opportunities to sleep at night? Meaning, did you wake up at 2 o'clock in the morning and it took you a couple hours to get back to sleep, and now you're napping because of that? Or you're supplementing a night where you did not have the opportunity to get an adequate amount of sleep. You know, there's some people who actually think we were built to have different sleep periods and not try to shove it all into 1 7-hour, 8-hour block at night. So I think it's a pretty good idea to nap maybe earlier in the day, try to keep a schedule, like you've got a nap appointment every day rather than just napping whenever you want to, kind of thing. Yeah, I would tell people all the time, the worst thing for your sleep is retirement because there is no guardrail anymore. So just trying to keep some sort of semblance of a schedule, I think, makes the nap a much more powerful experience.
1: Yeah, I do wake up refreshed quite a bit. And Cardinal broadcaster Mike Shannon would swear by a nap, right? You get yourself a good nap in the middle of the afternoon, you wake up refreshed. And I don't know, it seems to work for me. And when I don't get a nap, I seem to be much more tired towards the end of the show and or towards the end of the evening.
21: Yeah, I think it's a good idea. And if you look at, if you look across all the living animals and entities on Earth, humans are about the only ones to try to shove all their sleep into one period. You know, if you look at your dog or your cat or any sort of animal, that they have, you know, periods of sleep and periods of wakefulness. Roger Eckert is a professor of history, I believe, at Virginia Tech in Blacksburg, Virginia, and he wrote a really interesting book called At Day's Close, A Journey in the Night's Past, where he makes a pretty compelling historical argument for, hey, we probably should be biphasic sleepers, meaning a larger period of sleep at night when it's dark and maybe a shorter period of sleep during the day. I mean, a lot of cultures do it, and I think if it works for you, I would keep doing it.
1: Yeah. In that same vein, though, you can't necessarily catch up on sleep on Saturday and Sunday, right?
21: So yeah, I think you can. I think the debate comes how much or how long of a sleep debt can you make up? Meaning, can I make up for all the lost sleep that happened to me when I was an intern and a resident, you know, working in the pit, so to speak? I think that there was some interesting research. I believe it came out of Switzerland, but it may have been Sweden, I believe, a country with an S. But there was a study that basically said, if you have a sleep debt, meaning you stay up very late tonight trying to get some work done, have an early morning tomorrow, and you only end up getting 3 or 4 hours of sleep, okay, you've got a 3 or 4 hour sleep debt, that if you pay that debt off within 1 week, there is no real health consequence to it, meaning that you take a couple naps during the week to make up for that lost time, or you sleep in on a Saturday. The thought was that, you know, you think of it like a credit card. You can charge any debt you want, but as long as you pay that debt off within 7 business days, there is no interest fee, finance charge. It's no different.

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12: Our guest, and I figured we would. 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Dr. Chris Winter was our guest's name, neurologist and sleep medicine specialist and author of The Sleep Solution, Why Your Sleep is Broken and How to Fix It. 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Now, remember, every day we send out a text blast to everybody who signs up. 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And all you have to do that, to sign up for the text blast, is text your name, 1-844-2-McGraw. 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The name of our guest was Dr. Chris Winter, neurologist and sleep medicine specialist. I had a feeling a lot of people would be interested in what he had to say. Quite interesting guest for the hour. Stay right there. We're just getting started. Our executive director is Alex Hinton. Our engineer tonight is Richard Good. I'm McGraw Millhaven, and this is America at Night on Westwood One.
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21: The Department of Homeland Security punished by a judge. I'm Lisa Lacera, Fox News. It's over his handling of evidence during ICE raids.
22: A federal judge says Homeland Security is slow rolling its response to her order to preserve evidence from last year's controversial ICE raids in the Los Angeles area. She found the DHS in contempt for not completing her January order to create digital copies of cell phone communications for more than 800 immigration agents. Attorneys for immigrants argue those records could reveal evidence of racial profiling during the raids. The judge ordered Homeland Security to pay a fine of $500 a day until it complies and also pay the plaintiff's legal cost for obtaining the records.
21: Fox's Carmen Roberts. Attorneys for DHS admitted in court in June they were processing the government devices at a rate of 3 phones every 2 weeks, which would take nearly 4 years to complete. Talks between the U.S. and Iran through mediators in Oman continue. President Trump telling a crowd in Las Vegas this afternoon,
23: Iran cannot have a nuclear weapon. Can't have it.
21: The president again claiming he was ready to launch another major attack on Iran, but other Middle East nations asked him to back off. Three people charged with making threats as authorities following last month's death of a black teenager from Mississippi.
0: The death of 18-year-old Nolan Wells during a July 4th boat trip with friends has been the source of relentless online speculation. Nolan is black. His high school friends are white. The teen's body was found 2 days after their trip near an island off Mississippi's Gulf Coast. An independent autopsy found the cause of death to be undetermined. No arrests have been made.
21: Fox's Tom Graham. The three have no connection to Nolan or his family, and they're facing charges over threats made to a judge, a witness, and local officials. America's listening to Fox News.
1: New congressional maps, a possibility. WMAL News time is 10:02. I'm Sharon Reardon. Good evening. Maryland Governor Wes Moore signs a bill passed during a special session to put a constitutional amendment before voters that would allow the redrawing of congressional maps to favor Democrats. Moore says in November,
2: Maryland voters will decide. And I look forward to working together to pass it with a strong yes. Yes.
1: Minority Republicans in the Maryland State House are now considering their remaining options.
23: Now bring on the lawsuit.
24: GOP State Delegate Matt Morgan tells WMAL's O'Connor and Company he expects a lawsuit will be filed today or tomorrow.
23: Maryland's facing a constitutional crisis. The Constitution is not allowing Democrats to rig the game, and therefore they're going to rewrite the Constitution.
24: Barbara Britt, WMAL and WMAL.com.
1: Virginia regulators tell data center developers they will be footing the bill for the necessary infrastructure to power their controversial facilities, not taxpayers.
25: The State Corporation Commission ordered data centers to cover the cost of transmission infrastructure built exclusively for those facilities, including substations and transmission lines. The order came at the urging of Governor Abigail Spanberger, who says it will save residents hundreds of millions of dollars. Dominion had asked the commission to be allowed to raise your electric bill to pay for more than 200 current transmission line projects to power data centers and upgrade infrastructure. Heather Curtis, WMAL and WMAL.com.
1: And a 19-year-old fisherman was bitten on the ankle by a beaver in the South Beach Day Use area around 9:30 this morning. The Frederick County Department of Health says the beaver was euthanized and will be tested for rabies. With results expected this week, the Maryland Department of Natural Resources has closed Big Hunting Creek above the lake, the Hawk Day Use area, and the adjacent boat ramp. Last month, a 13-year-old swimmer was bitten by a beaver that later tested positive for rabies. That's the latest news. I'm Sharon Reardon for WMAL.
26: Top story in the D.C. area right now is going to be construction. The big one to watch out for is on the Anacostia Freeway. Northbound drivers are advised to expect that roadway to shrink down to just a single lane between Pennsylvania Avenue and East Capitol Street to make room for that work zone, which currently puts traffic in the red as far back as the 11th Street Bridge. 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
25: Tonight, a chance of showers and thunderstorms early, otherwise partly cloudy. Lows around 75. Tomorrow, isolated afternoon storms. Otherwise, a mix of sun and clouds. Highs around 92.
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12: Hey, thanks for joining us. We got another good hour in store for you tonight. Waiting in the wings, waiting in the green room is Isaac Butler. He has written a book called The Perfect Moment, God, Sex, Art, and the Birth of America's Culture Wars. We'll talk about the culture wars and how they grew out of the 80s to what they are today. We'll do that coming up here in just a minute. But some news today from the Centers for Disease Control and Prevention. Federal health officials are now investigating a salmonella outbreak. tied to jalapenos. They say it has sickened 345 people in 27 states. The jalapenos were supplied by California-based Coast Citrus Distributors and sourced from Mexico. That is according to the CDC. They were served at Chipotle, Qdoba, and other restaurants. Minnesota and Colorado account for the vast majority of cases, with 110 each. However, Illinois has reported cases, and Kansas, also Alabama, Arkansas, California, Georgia, Indiana, Kentucky, Louisiana, Michigan, Missouri, Montana, Nebraska, North Carolina, North Dakota, Ohio, Oklahoma, South Carolina, Tennessee, Texas, Utah, Virginia, Washington, Wisconsin, and Wyoming. 36 people have been hospitalized, no deaths as of yet. So there's another food-borne illness going on around there. Stay right there. America at Night with Culture Wars in the 80s, 90s, and what it looks like today. We'll talk about it next on America at Night.
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12: It's time to talk about the culture wars of 2026, but also, where did these culture wars come from? There is a brand new book out, just came out. It's called The Perfect Moment, God, Sex, Art, and the Birth of America's Culture Wars. Isaac Butler is the author. Isaac, welcome to America at Night. Thanks for joining us.
23: Thank you so much. It's great to be here.
12: Yeah, let's get into this. Give me a sense of the premise of the book. What did you want to investigate here?
23: Well, what I really wanted to investigate was the culture wars of the 1980s and 1990s. We've had culture wars for as long as we've had a country, right? But this was actually the first period of time in which they were called the culture wars, that someone sort of came up with that title for them. And these were a series of conflicts waged basically between the religious right and American artists, with the federal government in the middle there somewhere, about what kind of culture it was acceptable for us to have and what kind of culture was acceptable for the government to support.
12: And so you go back and sort of revisit the 1980s, and the name Robert Mapplethorpe shows up quite a bit, right? He was at the center of all of this. Where did you go back? Was there one moment that sort of ignited all of this? Where do you go back to?
23: Yeah, well, you know, I actually start in the 70s with a fight over school curricula in West Virginia, in part to just sort of show kind of how these conflicts tend to play out. And because that moment is really when the religious right sort of has its coming out party as a political force in America. But yeah, Mapplethorpe is really central to the story. And in fact, the title of my book, The Perfect Moment, is taken from this retrospective of his work, which caused an enormous amount of trouble as it toured the United States. In the late 70s, Robert Mapplethorpe took a series of posed photographs with gay men he had met at a kind of local leather bar in New York City, engaging in various S&M practices. And so they were part of this retrospective of his work that had received government funding.
12: Yeah.
23: And while it had actually played in several cities without incident, as it was coming to D.C., Donald Wildman, who was then the head of an organization called the American Family Association, and Senator Jesse Helms really went on the offensive against the exhibit. And in fact, the museum that was originally supposed to host the exhibit in Washington canceled it under political pressure, and it wound up being hosted by a far scrappier organization called the Washington Project for the Arts. And then in the second half of my book, that same exhibit goes to Cincinnati, which is the anti-porn capital of the United States at that time, and it leads to the first ever prosecution of a museum and its leadership for obscenity for the artwork being hung on its walls.
12: Yeah, there were others, though. It wasn't just Mapplethorpe. There were others that were funded by the federal government and tax dollars, which created kind of stir. Were there not at that time?
23: Oh, yeah, there were many. There were many. And there's, you know, or before the Mapplethorpe controversy, there's a controversy over a photograph by the artist Andre Serrano. The religious right also picked fights over the movie Poison by Todd Haynes. There's several documentaries, several works of performance and visual art. There's a whole bunch of different things covered in the book. But the Mapplethorpe retrospective really crystallized a lot of that stuff. And because Mapplethorpe had recently died and was so incredibly famous, it really helped make the culture wars into front page news.
12: Yeah. And your premise is that ignited something that we're still dealing with today?
23: Well, I try not to comment too much on the present in the book, because really I wanted the book to have its integrity as a work of history. And once you start talking about the present, it becomes more like a, you know, like a polemic or an op-ed or something like that, you know? And I wanted to try to, in an opinionated way, tell the truth about the past. But the forces unleashed in the culture wars, and very specifically the tactics that the right wing codified and perfected during this period, we are absolutely still affected by those today.
12: We'll dive into some of that, but let's go to the original sort of issue, and that is, you can certainly talk about the machine that was created, but before the machine were these individuals who were offended by some of this art, and art is art, and, you know, art is what people make of it, obviously, and you as an artist and me as an artist, and everything's art in a sense, and some people get offended, and whether you like this Mapplethorpe and these pictures that are offensive to your religion or your beliefs or your ethics or whatever, that's one thing. But the federal funds came in on this. And so at least in the beginning, was it not a legitimate debate or a legitimate argument for a religious person to say, hey, wait a minute, should we really be spending federal dollars on this type of art that is kind of outside the mainstream, not just a little bit, but a whole lot?
23: Well, you know, it is always legitimate for the citizens of a country to question how their tax dollars are being spent, right? Like, that's a legitimate political activity, you know? I don't really want my tax dollars being spent killing people for no reason overseas, for example, right? So like, then I call my congressman and say, you know, let's stop the war in Iran. So that aspect of it is, of course, legitimate. I disagree with the argument, because the truth of the matter is that if the government is going to fund the arts, and the government doesn't have to, I think it should, but if the government is going to fund the arts, it's important to maintain this sort of bedrock principle that existed really until this administration currently, that government funding is really supposed to be viewpoint neutral and based on merit, right? So when you submit a research grant, or, you know, you're applying for funding for, you know, to go research something in the humanities or the sciences or to create a work of art, you know, the government bureaucrats are not actually the ones who are supposed to be deciding who gets that money. It's panels of experts. And that's actually how the National Endowment for the Arts, which is the federal government's, you know, arts funding organization, the NEA really worked through what was called like an arm's length model. So the panels of experts would be convened around the country to examine these grants and fund the ones that they thought were of merit. You do not always know what the resulting work of art is going to be when you do that. And sometimes you do, and sometimes that work of art is offensive. And that's okay, because offending people is something that art can, that's a totally valid role for certain works of art to play in our society. Provocation is part of what art does. It's not the only thing art does well, but it's something that art can do well. So really, to me, the issue when it comes to taxpayer money has more to do with who do we want deciding who gets funded and what metrics do we want them to use. And I think I would hope that most of us, regardless of our political affiliation, do not actually want the federal government using the coercive power of its money to select ideological winners and losers.
5: You know, it's a great point, and it's a great philosophical debate. And I think even, you know, not just thinking back to those days, even the most sympathetic art lover to funding of the arts even said that some of these things they funded went so far. And that's right. That's where it sort of caught the wind in its sails, where it got the energy. Even the people

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0: We are Red Eye Radio, and he's Eric Cloney, and I'm Gary McNamara. Coming up on the bottom of the hour, Iran, the president yesterday speaking in Vegas. And again, it's blah, blah, blah, blah, blah, blah, blah. Sorry, but that's what it is.
1: Yeah.
0: Right now, you've got more every single day. As we said, there is no doubt in our minds that you can see it if you pay attention to social media, if you pay attention to who supports this president, who's been major supporters of this president on Iran. He's lost his base on Iran.
1: Yeah.
0: And right. No idea. He's saying one thing. They're saying another thing. The deal is close. Could be signed by Wednesday. Iran saying, nah, we're going to keep our nuclear weapons. Well, we'll have some kind of deal on Hormuz. What are you talking about?
1: Yeah.
0: It's about nuclear weapons, isn't it? Plus, we'll get to what we were just talking about, something I want to share with you that we did yesterday, all coming up.

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9: We are Red Eye Radio. He's Art Carling. I'm Gary McNamara. So expect between now and the midterms, so many of these Democrat candidates, who, by the way, whether they're part of the Democrat Socialist of America or not, we have said are pinkos. And you're like, what's that? Well, pinko is a communist enabler.
10: Yes. It's not someone who is a fan of the artist Pink.
9: Yes. But you're going to see this a lot, you know, where we talked about Mamdani and Joy Reid, where Mamdani comes out and basically says, as we have said, implies to everyone, we're going to have an ID so the people of New York can benefit here. And then when the Republicans attack him,

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7: We are on our radio. He's Eric Carlin. I'm Gary McNamara. So finally, for the polling there, Rasmussen polling, some of the polling they have, and they're a Republican pollster, as we all know. The SAVE Act,
8: right,
7: with all the back and forth and the Democrats all against it, it's remained the same. 62% of likely U.S. voters support the SAVE Act, including 46% who strongly support the legislation, 33% are opposed to the bill, 22% who strongly oppose the bill. So when you're talking about 33%, you're talking about the far left, which again is the mainstream of the Democratic Party now.
8: Yeah, right.
7: Excuse me.
8: Well,
7: the Commie-crat Party.
8: Yeah, right.
7: And they also have here, let me see, only 19% of likely U.S. voters agree with the DSA proposal to abolish prisons as part of a long-term program. We'll have a couple more of the things that are on this poll coming up next.

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0: We are Red Eye Radio. He's Eric Cloning. I'm Gary McNamara. Coming up on the bottom of the hour, Iran, the president yesterday speaking in Vegas. And again, it's blah, blah, blah, blah, blah, blah, blah. Sorry, but that's what it is.
1: Yeah.
0: Right now, you've got more every single day. As we said, there is no doubt in our minds that you can see it if you pay attention to social media, if you pay attention to who supports this president, who's been major supporters of this president on Iran. He's lost his base on Iran.
1: Yeah.
0: They have no idea. He's saying one thing. They're saying another thing. The deal is close. Could be signed by Wednesday. Iran saying, nah, we're going to keep our nuclear weapons. Well, we'll have some kind of deal on Hormuz. What are you talking about? Yeah. It's about nuclear weapons, isn't it? Plus, we'll get to what we were just talking about, something I want to share with you that we did yesterday, all coming up.
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1: Virginia Interstate 95. Quick change here in the past 10 minutes. We have two separate incidents. First, let's go southbound into Woodbridge. As you pass 123, it looks like a broken down tractor trailer or a tractor trailer that's involved in an incident. Nonetheless, the right lane is blocked there. So an abrupt delay again southbound south of 123. Northbound 95 at the Prince William Parkway. Incidents along the left side still have response heading there. Those delays quickly building back near Opitz Boulevard. That's our busy spot right now. Maryland 95. 270 Beltway looking good. Now from GarageDoorRepair.com, the WMAL Weather Channel forecast.
2: Entering a pretty good morning here with clear sky around, and I think we're going to take that sunshine right across the sky into the afternoon. Now, the humidity's up with the south breeze, kind of a soupy air mass. Low 90s will still feel like the low 100s. And we may have a shower, thunder shower roll through town tonight. 75 outside the Beltway, 60s. The sun's back tomorrow, 92, feels like 102. From the Weather Channel, Ray Stajic, WMAL.
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0: And I am so thrilled when I found out that this show was going national with the Salem Radio Network and all of the affiliates that have picked us up outside of the Salem Radio Network. And we value you and appreciate you as well. I was thrilled to know that I'd be heard in Detroit, Michigan, because that's the place of my birth. I still root for pretty much every team that originates in Detroit and in Michigan. I have family, a lot of family that still lives there. So I love that Michigan is such a major political story right now with the Senate race. And so for everyone in Michigan or for everyone on the network here on O'Connor and Company, I just want to say, because you may be hearing when a segment ends and you hear news from your local news provider, you may be hearing that it's still too close to call in Michigan. And I know that's confusing. What's happening here is that a lot of media outlets have made the call and said that Abdul al-Sayed is the winner. Other media outlets are still calling it too close to call. By any various count right now, it's about a percentage point lead that he holds, with about 97% of the districts reporting all of the votes. Many have done the calculation that Haley Stevens just doesn't have enough votes to bring it in. But that's why. And by the way, it could be. You never know. Listen, she's the Democrat establishment candidate. And if there's one thing we've learned, the Democrat establishment will somehow find ballots to help their candidate win. Now, usually it's against a Republican, but in this case, who knows? You never know. Stranger things definitely have happened in my lifetime. The morning after a tightly fought election where it looks like one candidate has won. And then, oh, look, the Democrat establishment candidate just found a trunk load of ballots. And here's a bunch. Oh, look at how all the mail-in ballots are coming in. I'll tell you this, though. One thing, two things that we need to analyze here. The first is Haley Stevens absolutely cleaned up in Wayne County, Michigan. Now, Wayne County, Michigan is Detroit. Detroit and the tight suburbs right around Detroit. It's where I was born. It's where I lived. And it is a highly concentrated black vote. And they went for Haley Stevens big time. What people don't like to talk about in southeastern Michigan is the animosity that is right out in the open between the newly arrived in the last 30, 40 years Arab American community and the longstanding, very powerful and influential African American community, specifically within the Democratic Party. Both groups align themselves with the Democrats, but they do not play nicely with each other. And there's a lot of resentment between those groups. And prominent black leaders all endorsed Haley Stevens because of that animosity toward the Arab American community in Hamtramck, Dearborn, and other parts of the Detroit Wayne County area. This will be fascinating to see. If you want to talk about how electable Abdul al-Sayed is, see what happens with the black vote in the next few days and black leaders.

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1: Of its own is going to be some OnlyFans model. 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
2: No, that's not why. That's not. It's not because you're a 40-year-old some odd man. I assure you that there are many 40-year-old some odd men who, when they go to Instagram, they're getting videos about golfing or barbecue or football, real football, not that football that foreigners like Dolal Sayed likes. No, the reason you're getting OnlyFans videos pushed to you is because, well, it's funny, these algorithms that the social media companies employ, they push content that you're used to clicking on and that they know you like. That's why.
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6: WMAL News at 5:30. Good morning. I'm Scott Lynn. The NTSB is now joining the FAA to look into why a plane was allowed to take off at the same time as Marine One's White House departure earlier this week with President Trump aboard in what seems to be a violation of safety protocols put in place after last year's collision between a commercial airplane and an Army helicopter. The White House says the president was never in any danger. Iran and Oman are moving closer to an agreement on the Strait of Hormuz. This comes after President Trump said a deal to reopen the critical waterway could be announced soon. The AP is reporting Iranian and Omani negotiators have finalized a draft deal to reopen the strait, pending approval from Iran's supreme leader. The Israeli military said two of its soldiers were killed in combat in southern Lebanon in the first Israeli death since the implementation of the shaky truce between Israel and the Iran-backed Lebanese militant group Hezbollah back in June. Checking your money, the Dow futures are up 179, NASDAQ futures are down 140. WMAL Sports, Commanders added veteran wide receiver Stephon Diggs on a one-year deal. Mystics came from 20 points back to beat Dallas for Washington's fifth straight win. Nats end their seven-game slide with a 10-4, 11-inning win at Philly, and the Orioles beat the Angels 5-2. 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
4: Virginia jam northbound side of 95 into Woodbridge. The crash is northbound at the Prince William Parkway along the right side. Fairfax County Parkway, solid delays from before 123 to the Burke Center Parkway. We had a single vehicle into one of those construction barrels, now waiting on a tow truck. And road work slows northbound 28 north of 66, heading up to Westfields Boulevard. Now from GarageDoorRepair.com, the WMAL Weather Channel forecast.
5: Heat and humidity stays, not record-breaking heat, but hot enough when you factor in the humidity. Clear this morning, plenty of dry pavement and sunshine this afternoon. 92 feels like the low 100s. Might have a shower, thunder shower, rumble through town early tonight. Partial clouds overnight, 75. Bit cooler outside the Beltway. Sunny hot, low 90s tomorrow. Heat index 102. From the Weather Channel, Ray Stajic, WMAL.
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7: It's O'Connor and Company here this morning from the Relief Factor Studios, as always. And, you know, I keep hearing that the economy is stupid. The media has not learned a new trick since the 90s when it comes to elections. It's all about the economy. And that's true, but it's a little more complicated than that, isn't it? It's not just about the economy. It's about your economy. It's about how the economy is treating you specifically. We've seen times when economic factors are looking good and looking strong, and we're told the job market is great. But if you're not happy with your job, if you don't have upward mobility, if your wages have been stagnant, if you don't feel like you have the power or freedom to move from one job to another or maybe start your own career or your own small business, well, then the economy isn't that great. The job market isn't that great. It's really about how this economy is affecting you. And the fact of the matter is there are a lot of numbers, statistics, and factors within this economy that objectively are quite good and quite strong. The only question is, can the Trump administration get that message out? Well, let's talk about some of the good things that are going on right now in this economy, and most specifically how it affects the most important part of the economy and the jobs market, and that would be small businesses. We're big fans here of Kelly Loeffler. She is the administrator of the SBA, and she joins us now. Ma'am, thanks for joining us. Always good to talk with you.
8: Very great to be back on with you.
7: Well, the track record's pretty good here when it comes to small businesses and being able to really build that entrepreneurial spirit, build upon small businesses that were already established, or start your own business, especially since the big, beautiful bill from last year. I know you don't want to just say, look what we did last year, but we're really starting to see the fruits of it right now, aren't we?
8: Absolutely. And look what's going on right now. We don't even have to talk about last year, which was a great year, starting to turn the ship from the disastrous Bidenomics that drove inflation price levels up 21%, that drove interest rates up, that stagnated the jobs and wages in our economy. What's happening right now is an unprecedented economic boom. And I'm here in Virginia today, actually. I'm going all across the state from Charlottesville to Fredericksburg, to Richmond, and we're visiting small manufacturers because Made in America is coming back, and that is driving all the data that you see coming out. We just reported rising factory expansion for like the 21st month in a row. We have all-time record business formation, all-time record employment, and we have rising wages. And what's driven that? Because we have totally different policies, like the working family tax cuts.
7: Yeah, it's true. Whenever you saw any modicum of job growth in the Biden administration, first of all, a lot of it was just people returning to work after the pandemic. But otherwise, you were seeing government jobs, you were seeing minimum wage jobs, and they weren't manufacturing jobs in any way whatsoever. Can you talk to me about the new manufacturing jobs, specifically with small manufacturing? Because people think, I think when they think manufacturing, they immediately think, oh, it's, you know, automotive, or we're talking about, you know, airlines or something. But it's really small manufacturers that are driving this.
8: Exactly, Larry. That's why I love to talk about this, because in fact, 98% of all of America's manufacturers meet the small business definition, but our big manufacturers can't do it without them. So if you talk to the CEO of Ford, he tells me, I cannot do it without 5,000 small manufacturers spread across this heartland. These are machining operations, they're materials fabrication shops. There's, like I'm going to today, some of the technologies that make the, you know, discrete technology that goes in our weapons systems. We know that without this manufacturing base, what happened to our nation over the last 50 years, where it was hollowed out, we lost 90,000 factories, five million jobs. And we sent it overseas and told the workers, you know what, you know, folks in China and Mexico are going to do your jobs. And that ends with President Trump saying, we're going to make things in America, and we're going to make them better than ever, and we're going to have industrial dominance. And that's why the working family tax cuts rewards hard work. It doesn't punish it. And that's what the last administration, they didn't just punish it with high taxes and high prices. They really strangled it with massive regulation that just kept our manufacturers from building. But thanks to President Trump, we are a nation of builders, and I see it everywhere I go.
7: Speaking with SBA Administrator Kelly Loeffler, and I wonder if you could talk about how the tariff policy has affected one way or the other manufacturing, and specifically whether it affects small manufacturing. By the way, that's just astounding. 98% of the manufacturing in America is actually small manufacturers and fall under SBA definition. How has the tariff policy affected either positively or negatively those manufacturers?
8: Well, tariffs have been very positive. So when you think about that 98%, these are folks that were told that China's going to make the parts. Their local machining operation, where they have maybe 20 factory workers, and I call them factory loosely, but these are skilled trades. These are men and women who are welding. They're operating CNC machines, presses, lathes, laser-driven robotics, cutting, and all the things that it used to take thousands of workers to do, we're now able to do locally, do it better with faster turnaround time. And so tariffs have made all the difference in that, because, you know, take Coosa Steel or any steel plant I'm walking around today might have 100 to 300 workers in it, which meet the small business definition, but they were all down on their last leg. It was like maybe one shift a few days a week. Now they're up to two, maybe three shifts 5 days a week because of tariffs. And so President Trump has really saved this country by putting tariffs back on, and they're reciprocal tariffs. These are tariffs that Europe had exacted on us and China. If you look at U.S. trade rep Jameson Greer's trade book, half of it is Europe and China putting tariffs on us.
7: Do we need to do a better job of getting that message out? Because right now, a lot of voters, they think the tariffs are bad and they're not helping the economy. But you just painted a picture that by having these tariffs, the reciprocal tariffs, as you appropriately labeled them, it has actually increased the demand here domestically for products that people normally would have been getting from a foreign nation. But now, because you can get them domestically tariff-free, it means that American businesses and American companies can make these items and manufacture them with American employees. and ship them domestically. By the way, that also helps mid-size and larger manufacturers because they don't have to keep this stuff on their shelves for 6 months waiting for the next freight to come in across the Pacific. They can get products manufactured in a much shorter time frame, so it helps them with their inventory control.
8: That's exactly right, and that's what everyone says. They said, I did not realize what I was giving up by relying on China. Maybe yeah. Consumer taste changed while that shipment was on the water, and then they still had to pay for it. You know, the list goes on and on. But the bottom line is jobs and wages. We have record all-time employment in America right now. We have rising wages because people are coming to America to build and buy things. Foreign manufacturers are saying, I want to make it in America. Monday morning, I was in Macon, Georgia, doing a ribbon cutting, getting to put the shovel in the dirt for the first part of a new factory that a small manufacturer that started with an SBA loan, he's going to hire 500 more employees because of fair trade. That's happening community after community. So you can't tell me that tariffs are destroying this country when under the first term of President Trump, we had 1.9% inflation. Joe Biden kept the tariffs on and then added some in China. And so this is a policy that is working for this country.
7: All right. Kelly Loeffler is our guest. She's the administrator of the SBA. You mentioned Georgia, so I'm going to have to ask you about the political scene down there. You know it well. I'll get to that in a moment, though. But before I do, I did want to ask you one other thing about your role at SBA, because it struck me when it was announced that you would be part of Vice President Vance's anti-fraud task force. That is such an important issue. And the more we learn about the rampant fraud in our federal government and these government programs that keep siphoning more tax dollars and increasing our debt, we find out that people are robbing us blind. What is your role there on anti-fraud, and what can you tell us about the efforts so far?
8: Well, I think, and thank you for asking, that the SBA has an outsized role in this because we touch so much of the money that came out during COVID. Now, that was $1.2 trillion that went to small businesses because the SBA has the biggest network of banks, 5,000 banks around the country that was able to get that money out. But unfortunately, $200 billion of that was marked as fraudulent by the Office of Inspector General. Mm. So as we go back through that, we're able to apply lessons learned, bring that to the task force. We're working with Palantir to apply AI flags and algorithms to detect it quicker, because there is so much fraud that if we don't use AI and at least setting parameters, of course, all of this will be determined by humans, but at least flagging, it will take us 900 years to get through all of it. And taxpayers deserve accountability today. We've already sent $22 billion of fraudulent loans back to Treasury for collection. That encompasses about 500,000 borrowers that we've sent to the DOJ for prosecution.
7: All right, let's get to this Georgia political scene, because you know it well as a former senator from Georgia. John Ossoff running for re-election. He's just a one-term senator here. He recently said, and this went viral, they love him on the left there. They think he's going to be president. I'm going to quote him. Donald Trump's rise is a symptom of a deeper disease. I suspect many of you are here because you recognize that our task is not to just to contain his wickedness, but to cure the rot that gave rise to it. Does he know that Georgia just voted pretty significantly for Donald Trump? When he says the rot and the wickedness of Donald Trump, he's talking about Georgia voters.
8: Yeah, well, that's 100% his platform is running on hatred of our great president to distract from the fact that he has taken abhorrent votes in the Senate. He voted against the working family tax cut. He wanted to have families pay more to the government and take less home. He wanted to put boys in girls' locker room. He voted for that. He voted in lockstep for Joe Biden's open borders. He has to keep the focus on his hatred for President Trump and this administration because he has nothing to show Georgia's voters. And those are just facts. That's not even political. His policy is completely out of step with Georgia. Georgia is a red state. Everywhere I go across Georgia, people say, thank you for the work you guys are doing. This thing's turning around. Because we were going in a pretty bad direction. You look at, they had high energy prices as a policy. We had national average $5. As a policy, there weren't even any wars going on. So that's just the tip of the iceberg.
7: And real fast, when you last ran, it was before Georgia instituted some voter integrity provisions that Joe Biden and John Ossoff called Jim Crow. Ossoff opposes those same sort of measures at the federal level. How big of an impact do you think that's going to be in this reelection attempt for John Ossoff and for Representative Collins?
8: Well, it's absolutely critical, and it's why we need the Save America Act, because what we did in Georgia was we made sure that you have election integrity brought back in a myriad of ways. I mean, we had to pass hundreds of pages of election laws after 2020, but having something like voter ID and citizenship, that's pretty common sense. You require an ID to get into John Ossoff's political rallies. You have to have an ID to shop in Mondami's socialist grocery store. So these are common sense. It tells the whole story about why they don't want to have ID.
7: SBA Administrator Kelly Loeffler, thanks for joining us today. Always great to talk with you. Keep up the great work.
8: Thank you, Larry.
7: 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It's Jamie Whitten in the Hadid Carpet Cleaning Traffic Center.
4: It's been a busy 5 o'clock hour heading into Woodbridge. 95 northbound jammed to the crash at the Prince William Parkway. Essentially, it's the center of the roadway getting by. Separate incident southbound side of 95 south of 123 along the right side. Hang on, Fairfax County Parkway. Solid delays to the incident northbound at the Burke Center Parkway. Car into one of those construction barrels. Northbound 28 jammed now from 66 to Westfields Boulevard. It was roadwork. Now we have a report of a crash. Now from GarageDoorRepair.com, the WMAL Weather Channel forecast.
5: Heat and humidity stays, not record-breaking heat, but hot enough when you factor in the humidity. Clear this morning, plenty of dry pavement and sunshine this afternoon. 92 feels like the low 100s. May have a shower, thunder shower, rumble through town early tonight, partial clouds overnight, 75. A bit cooler outside the Beltway. Sunny hot, low 90s tomorrow, heat index 102. From the Weather Channel, race agent WMAL.
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7: I was really up late last night waiting for the results of one race in particular. Yes, I'm originally from Michigan. Yes, all eyes are on the race between Stevens and El Sayed, which, by the way, Decision Desk has now officially called for El Sayed as well. But other outlets are holding their fire. We'll see what happens. It is very close. But I was watching one race in particular, the Republican primary in the 6th Congressional District of Missouri. Why? You know why? Everyone listening knows why. Because Christa Gaul stepped away from this very microphone to decide to run for his district, his home, Missouri 6. He was caught in a very hotly contested Republican primary, one of the tightest Republican primaries this cycle. And the victor, the nominee for Congress for Missouri 6, joins us right now, the one and only Christa Gaul. My brother, congratulations.
16: Larry, first of all, thank you. And I want to thank Relief Factor for helping me be pain-free throughout. Oh, I don't have to do that anymore.
7: No,
16: good morning,
7: not,
16: Larry.
7: You don't have to worry about it, but you're still great at it.
16: Thank you, buddy, so much. I love you. And may I just say to you and your entire audience, I hope some of whom maybe enjoyed the show that we did it for a while before you took over the microphone, how blessed I feel to have received such warm well wishes and prayers throughout the entirety of this campaign. I know how much you love this audience, and so do I.
7: Mm-hmm.
16: And it sustained me throughout the ups and downs of all of it, so thank you.
7: And it was, listen, I remember when you were going through this decision, I'm sorry for revealing inside information from our conversations, but you know how the gig is. You just talk about your life a lot. And you were having some conversation about, well, you know, listen, it's not going to be easy. It's not going to be handed to me. There's going to be a fight in this primary. And I remember your attitude was, you know what? Let's go. I mean, that's what this is about. If it's worth fighting for, then you better get out there and fight for it. And you did have a fight on your hands.
16: Yeah, that was the thing that some assumed. Listen, I had the endorsement of the guy that currently occupies this seat, Congressman Sam Graves. He's an old friend of mine from a long time, and I worked for him in his third term for a while. So that's true. I did have that endorsement. But make no mistake, endorsements don't matter unless the voters endorse you.
7: Right.
16: You can, you know, President Trump can endorse you, and we've seen that maybe not all the time does that turn out. You have to earn the voters' trust, and that's what we did. We marched through 33 counties, 14,000 miles on my truck, tens of thousands of handshakes, you know, over 250 events, and one voter at a time, we tried to convince folks that we were the best to go forward and represent the 6th Congressional District of Missouri. And as my wife said, it's worth fighting for, and it should be a challenge. Nobody should just stroll into an office.
7: Right.
16: You should
7: That's
16: have right. to work for it. And really good men challenged me to get there, and I'm happy to have been fighting alongside them.
7: We're speaking with Christa Gaul. He is a Republican nominee for Congress in Missouri 6, and it's already sort of being assumed that it's a safe district, but they're going to throw money at you. The Democrats want that gavel in Hakeem Jeffries' hands, so you're going to continue to put up a good fight, I know, between now and Election Day, and it's not going to be easy. Just more of the same? You're going to keep canvassing the district and continue to listen to voters?
16: Yeah, there's a lot to learn. You know, it's a huge district. As I said, 33
7: yeah.
16: counties, folks. I don't know if everyone can appreciate it, but I think it's got to be one of the larger districts in the country. It's bigger than three states of the union. It's just
7: crazy.
16: A massive amount of land.
7: Yeah.
16: And so I've got a lot of folks to meet. I mean, you know, there are parts of this district where you go and you say, "Hi, I'm Christa Gaul," and they say, "You're who now?"
7: Yeah.
16: You know, so
7: it's got to be humbling.
16: A lot of that.
7: Yeah.
16: Yeah.
7: I'm a radio host. Really? Where?
16: I'm not familiar with you. Yes. Get out of here. Yeah. No, so there is work to be done, and the next 3 months are going to be. North Missouri is a conservative place. We're a traditional place. And we're confident in victory in November, but the Democrats, as you say, they want it bad, and they're going to pull out all the stops. So we're in this for the long haul.
7: Was there an issue that kept popping up that surprised you, Chris, that you weren't expecting? Because you've been on top of the news, and I think you've had a pretty good finger on the pulse of what voters, especially Republican voters, care about. But did anything surprise you?
16: I had no idea how passionate people felt about the subject of data centers, Larry. It is all anybody wanted to talk about in this part of the country. Data centers, and whether they wanted them or whether they didn't, and I can tell you most people do not, farmers and people who live in and around rural areas are not excited about it. There's a lot of mistrust. Now,
7: yep.
16: I'm not uniformly anti-data center, but I'm very, very pro-conversation. And what I can tell you is there's just not been a lot of open forum conversations. And so what you have are county governments and big corporations building these things, and yep, residents in counties very skeptical. So that's
7: just strong arming people
16: a lot.
7: I love it. Yeah. But for all of our listeners, Chris and I did not talk about this. We talk about a lot, but we didn't. Chris, you need to know that for the last 2 months, we have been talking about data centers on an ongoing, regular basis. And there is no easy answer, because I know you're not, you know, carte blanche, bring your data centers wherever you want them. But you're also very against the idea of China getting a lead or dominating AI. It's something we do need this. But boy, oh, boy, do our leaders have to get smarter about how to make this work.
16: Yeah, we're talking about it. I mean, data center, literally everybody listening to us, watching us, you know, hearing this conversation, you and I able to talk because of data centers. Like,
7: yep,
16: it shouldn't be lost on anyone. The only way we're communicating in 2026 is courtesy of data centers. It's just a matter of where they're going to be built.
7: 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Max out your contribution now so that you can help our friend get to Congress and make a huge difference. And I have no doubt he will make a great difference and a great impact on day one. So proud of you, my friend. God bless you. Thank you.
16: I love you and Meredith and that whole team on that show. I miss you guys. Love you all. Thank you.
7: We miss you too. Well, don't be a stranger. We'll have you on a lot now, Mr. Congressman.
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3: WMAL News at 6. Good morning, I'm Scott Lynn. A Senate panel will vote this morning on holding Dr. Anthony Fauci in contempt.
19: A week after Dr. Anthony Fauci invoked the Fifth Amendment, refusing to answer questions at a hearing about the response to COVID-19, the Senate Homeland Security Committee will vote on a contempt resolution. The resolution, authored by the panel's Republican chairman, Rand Paul, accuses Fauci of obstructing a congressional investigation. Fauci was the recipient of a pardon by former President Biden. Republican lawmakers argue that compels him to testify. Republicans accuse Fauci of covering up the origins of the pandemic. Fauci denies that. If the committee approves a contempt resolution, Paul could refer Fauci to the Justice Department for possible prosecution. At the White House, Jared Halpern, Fox News.
3: That vote comes up about 8:30 this morning. MPD investigating a Glover Park shooting death last night. Officers were on the scene around 8 o'clock in the 2500 block of 41st Street Northwest, not far from Calvert Street and Wisconsin Avenue, and right by Stoddard Elementary School and a recreation center.
20: in Montgomery County today. A court date and an update regarding Catherine Hoggle is expected. 7 News' Adam Longo.
21: She is the Montgomery County mother accused of murdering her children back in 2014. The kids, just 2 and 3 years old at the time, have never been found. Her defense says she is looking to plead not criminally responsible because of her mental state at the time. Now, Hoggle's initial murder charges were dismissed after she was repeatedly found incompetent to stand trial. However, she was reindicted and found competent last year. After today's status hearing, Hoggle will be back in front of the judge in October for her trial.
20: With highs in the 90s expected again today, it may be hard to recall the snowcrete from late January and early February of this year until it's time to pay the bill.
22: Frankly, I think it seems sort of unacceptable that the Transportation Authority didn't already have a contract in place. Winter happens every year.
23: Maryland Comptroller Brooke Learman with a polite grilling of Maryland Transportation Authority Chief Operating Officer Richard Jaramillo, who explained snow removal is typically handled in-house.
24: However, in this case, due to the severity of the ice and snow, it exceeded our ability in resources and equipment.
23: The Maryland State Highway Administration spent an eye-popping $100 million for snow removal. 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
20: For the second time in 2 weeks, a beaver has bitten a teenager at Cunningham Falls State Park around Hunting Creek Lake. That's prompted closures.
25: A 19-year-old fisherman was bitten on the ankle by a beaver in the South Beach Day Use area around 9:30 Wednesday morning. The Frederick County Department of Health says the beaver was euthanized and will be tested for rabies, with results expected this week. The Maryland Department of Natural Resources has closed Big Hunting Creek above the lake, the Hauk Day Use area, and the adjacent boat ramp as a result. Last month, a 13-year-old swimmer was bitten by a beaver that later tested positive for rabies. Heather Curtis on WMAL and WMAL.com.
20: 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Orioles beat the Angels 5-2. Mystics came from 20 back to beat Dallas. 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
4: Interstate 95 jammed into Woodbridge, both directions, two separate accidents. Northbound at the Prince William Parkway, crash activity on both shoulders and the right lane is blocked. Southbound jammed to the incident south of 123, blocking the right lane. Fairfax County Parkway, they're still waiting on a tow truck. Incident is northbound near Burke Center Parkway. Heading into Chantilly, crash now to the shoulder, northbound 28 at Westfields Boulevard. Capital Beltway, no major incidents to report. Now from GarageDoorRepair.com, the WMAL Weather Channel forecast.
0: Entering a pretty good morning here with clear sky around, and I think we're going to take that sunshine right across the sky into the afternoon. Now, the humidity's up with the south breeze, kind of a soupy air mass. Low 90s will still feel like the low 100s. And we may have a shower, thunder shower roll through town tonight. 75 outside the Beltway, 60s. The sun's back tomorrow, 92, feels like 102. From the Weather Channel, Ray Stajic, WMAL.
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7: Washington, D.C. says good morning, everyone. 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And, of course, we're thrilled to be coast-to-coast now on O'Connor & Company and the Salem Radio Network. You know, coming up in the 7 o'clock hour, you know him, you love him. He's one of the keenest voices right now on the intersection of culture, of faith, of parenting, and of politics. Todd Starnes is going to be joining us. He's now based in Memphis, Tennessee, where he owns a radio station there, where we happen to be showing up every morning, 6 to 9, the mighty 990 KWAM. And he's going to give us a look-see into today's very unique Thursday primary. That's right, there's a primary today in Tennessee. A lot of seats up and a lot of controversy over the redistricting there in Tennessee. Remember when the Democrats started a fire on their floor, on the House floor, when they were redistricting? All eyes were on the volunteer state, and they certainly will be today as they go to the polls for a primary. We'll get a preview of that and Todd's new book coming up in the 7 o'clock hour. In the 8 o'clock hour, we're going to speak with KT McFarland, as we always do every Thursday morning, get her analysis of what's going on the international scene. And then Luke Rosiak, investigative reporter at the Daily Wire, the Washington Post. Get this. Did you see the story of the J.D. Vance? They started a chicken coop. A lot of people do this. I've been trying to convince Meredith to do this, and she refuses to. And it was just really upsetting because I married a girl from Oklahoma. You know, one of the things that comes along with the package should be her openness to having barnyard animals or some sort of livestock in close proximity. We do have horses nearby. They're not our horses, but we do live near horses. And I wanted chickens. Because, you know, free eggs and all the fun of just sitting there, you know, smoking a cigar, drinking a glass of bourbon and watching a chicken be an idiot. Chickens are idiots. They're just stupid animals. That's how God made them. There's a reason. But that's also probably the crux of the problem with Meredith. She doesn't want to be surrounded by being responsible for stupid animals. It's bad enough being a parent. You know what I'm saying? No, our kids are great and they're very smart, but you know your kids do some things sometimes that are just so stupid. And it's like, how did I raise such a stupid child? And by the way, that starts when they're two and continues apparently well into their mid-20s. And so that gets frustrating sometimes. And Meredith's like, no, you know, we got enough stupidity in our lives. Why are we inviting chickens into the world? All right, so I'm not going to get my chicken coop that I want. But you remember when eggs were super expensive during the pandemic? And we interviewed them on the show. There were people who you could, like, rent a coop. They would come over. You wouldn't have to buy any of it. You just pay a monthly fee, and they come and they take care of the chickens, but they live in your house, and you get the eggs and all the entertainment value and stuff. That, anyway, it did not fly. Did not fly. Meredith vetoed it. She does get a veto on a lot of things in our house, and that's one of them. Meanwhile, J.D. Vance, our vice president, father of four now, living there at the Naval Observatory, government housing, not bad government housing either, he started a chicken coop. This is a great thing, and the kids get to be a part of it, and they're, you know, it brings some normalcy to their lives, considering they live in a very abnormal environment as children, young children of the Vice President of the United States, living on Massachusetts Avenue, right up on Embassy Row. You know, imagine going out and riding your Hot Wheel in the neighborhood and you're driving past the British Embassy and the Brazilian Embassy and the Japanese Embassy. That's their neighborhood to grow up in. And so he got him a chicken coop. And the Washington Post is doing a story on it. So what does the Washington Post do? I know, I'm going off on a tangent. I'm just trying to let you know that Luke Rosiak's going to join us on the 8 o'clock hour. But I find this story to be a crystallization of everything that's wrong with journalism in Washington, D.C., dare I say, the United States of America. The Washington Post starts to write a feature on J.D. Vance having a chicken coop in his backyard for his kids. And what does the Washington Post do? They call the D.C. city government and rat him out. And they start challenging the zoning, whether it's legal to have a chicken coop there. And at no point, I'm sorry, if you write for the Washington Post in Washington, the District of Columbia, you should probably have a working knowledge of the interaction of all of the various jurisdictions in this town, the things that make this city unique. And one of them is there's federal property and federal jurisdiction coinciding with and living right next door to local controlled to a certain degree municipal and metro property that the district has some responsibility for, and add to the complication that you're also living next door or butted up right against international property. As I just explained, you've got embassies up and down the neighborhood. The president lives across the street from the Norwegian embassy and the embassy for the Holy See, the Vatican. And technically, those are foreign lands to a certain degree. You know, you get those diplomatic plates, you can park wherever you want in this town. You can drive right through stop signs and red lights. Trust me, I see it all the time. So you already know, baked in the cake in Washington, that there are conflicting jurisdictions and there are conflicting rules and laws and protocols. And at no point does the reporter at the Washington Post, the paper of record in your nation's capital, as they're writing what should have been a puff piece on J.D. Vance bringing chickens into his family and building a coop in the backyard of the Naval Observatory, at no point does the reporter or the editor or anyone with a brain on the newsroom there say, you know, I think that building and that property is federal. It used to be military because it's the Naval Observatory. In fact, there's still some military there, and I'm pretty sure they're exempt from the basic zoning laws of the District of Columbia. Also, he's the Vice President of the United States. And I'm pretty sure before they went ahead and did this, there's a lot of protocols you have to go through and boxes you have to check before you do it. And maybe we should just spend our time and resources pursuing the story from a different angle. Nope. Nope. They sick the dogs on him. And it wasn't just, you know, here's an interesting angle on the story. They actually proactively ratted him out and started challenging the local D.C. government as to why they were allowing it to happen and whether they should come in and fine the vice president. Because, yeah, the district government really wants to pick a fight with the Trump administration, who is basically one swearing-in ceremony of their communist mayor-elect, one swearing-in ceremony away from revoking home rule for good and taking all control away from that kangaroo court known as the district council and giving it back to Congress where it belongs. Yeah, pick a fight with J.D. Vance over the kids' chickens. Please do it. Anyway, long story short, Luke Rosiak will join us in the 8 o'clock hour to shed a little more light on that story. But that's not what I wanted to start our morning with. I didn't want to start talking to you about that. I want to talk to you about this. Anthony Fauci has a phone, and it's a government phone. And Anthony Fauci's phone is now in the possession of the United States government and the Senate investigators that are weighing whether he should be held in contempt of Congress or obstruction of justice or perjury or you name it. And also, we've got the Attorney General of Florida. You know, listen, we talked about Anthony Fauci quite a bit last week, and you all seem pretty motivated with some various ideas of how Anthony Fauci should face justice. We now have the Attorney General of Florida, who is pursuing major investigations. Right now, a civil investigation is the nature of the investigation, but it could turn into something more. Let's go to clip two here. This is the Attorney General of Florida appearing on Fox News last night, laying out the case against the people versus Anthony Fauci.
1: Just about an hour or two ago, we issued a formal subpoena to Dr. Fauci under Florida state law, seeking a breadth of documents ranging to what he knew, when he knew it, his doubts about the safety and efficacy of vaccines that he's out there promoting. And we're really focused in on his self-dealing. Evidence has come to light that he was trying to personally profit off of this. This is outside of his government duties, his official role. He's trying to pursue book deals, awards, get connected with high rollers that, you know, might help him come into millions and millions of dollars. This is wrong, and it could go towards a deceptive trade practice, fraud, public nuisance, you name it. I think there's many aspects of Florida law that now are implicated.
7: Now, more from Attorney General Uthmeyer in a moment. That's James Uthmeyer, the Attorney General of the state of Florida. But as I said, Senator Ron Johnson has now obtained through subpoena Anthony Fauci's government phone, the phone he used as secretary, not Secretary of Health and Human Services, but he never had a cabinet level secretary job. No, he got all the glory, all the money, all the fandom without any of the responsibility or the Senate confirmation. It's amazing how you, boy, when you find an angle, you play that angle, baby, and you get decades worth of wealth and power without any accountability. Ron Johnson has the cell phone, and it all coincides with this morning's hearing where Senator Rand Paul, chair of the committee overseeing Health and Human Services, will be debating and potentially voting on the charges that Congress will bring or recommend to the Justice Department against Anthony Fauci. We'll talk about the phone in a moment and what might be on it, and you're going to participate in that conversation. 855-784-4255. What do you think is on Tony Fauci's phone? What would you be looking for on Tony Fauci's phone? What's the over-under on the selfies on his phone? 855-784-4255.
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4: Out of Upper Marlboro, northbound 4, we have early delays here just after Woodyard to Dower House Road. Crash activity, follow police direction. It's been a long hour trying to get into Woodbridge. Each direction of 95, northbound the crash before the Prince William Parkway. Right side of the roadway is blocked. Southbound side just after 123, still have the right lane blocked as well. On the Fairfax County Parkway, we're jammed northbound to the Burke Center Parkway. Had a single vehicle into one of those construction barriers. They were still waiting on a tow truck there. Now from Garage Door Repair.com, the WMAL Weather Channel forecast.
0: Entering a pretty good morning here with clear sky around, and I think we're going to take that sunshine right across the sky into the afternoon. Now, the humidity's up with the south breeze, kind of a soupy air mass. Low 90s will still feel like the low 100s. And we have a shower, thunder shower roll through town tonight. 75 outside the Beltway, 60s. The sun's back tomorrow, 92, feels like 102. From the Weather Channel, Ray Stajic, WMAL.
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7: What's on Anthony Fauci's phone? If you could get a hold of his phone that was issued by the... By the way, stop with the, oh, his privacy is being infringed upon. This is a... Fourth Amendment, right. I love all the federal employees who have a government-issued laptop or phone. Please tell me about all the documents that you sign, knowing that the government has access. That it's not your phone. It's the government's phone. They have access to all of it. And by the way, when you get a government-issued laptop, I'm pretty sure there's something that you sign, and then there's a whole onboarding process where you get the special login and all the security protocols. I sure hope there are. There should be. And if you get them in the private sector, my new laptop I got from the Salem Network, I still haven't figured out how to crack it open yet, actually. It's sitting on my desk. And alongside all of those things, you recognize and acknowledge that this is not your property. It's government property. They will track what you're doing, and this is not a violation of anybody's Fourth Amendment rights. If you were working for Senator Rand Paul's committee, if you were working for Senator Ron Johnson's office and you got a hold via subpoena of this cell phone, Tony Fauci's cell phone, what would you be looking for? What do you think is on that phone? And again, I go back to the over under on selfies. How many times did he take a selfie of him right before he did a hit on CNN or ABC News?
16: Here I am. I'm about to talk to Stephanopoulos.
7: How many selfies are on Tony Fauci's phone? 855-784-4255. Seriously, though, what are you hoping to uncover here? Bringing it back to the charges in Florida, here is the Attorney General of the Sunshine State, Mr. Olfmeyer, continuing to explain what they're going to be pursuing at the state level.
17: Well, a lot of it, you know, he revealed himself in this diary. We've got communications, emails with subordinates where he's asking them to help work on applications for these awards. We know one award in particular, he made $900,000 on that. Again, this is separate and independent from his government salary. Right. So here, you know, government officials, they have a lot of immunities. They have protections when they're doing their job. But when somebody like Dr. Fauci is lying and deceiving the American people, pushing out directives and mandates that he privately questions as unsafe, and he's deriving a profit from it, that raises larger legal questions.
7: It sounds like he knows what he's doing, and it sounds like there's actually fire where that smoke is. And it sounds like we now have the answer to the burning question, why did Anthony Fauci plead the fifth if he had a pardon? A little bit more here from the Attorney General, specifically talking about that phone.
6: So Fauci's attorney David Shurtler responded this way. Aaron Rodgers doesn't know what he's talking about. Shurtler told The Athletic on Fauci's behalf he should stick to football. Where do you come down on that?
17: Well, I think a lot of athletes have reason to be concerned. You had very healthy people in top peak performance falling down on courts across the country shortly after receiving these vaccines. We now know that Dr. Fauci doubted whether or not it was a good thing for children and young people, but he nevertheless publicly pushed for it. So I appreciate Aaron Rodgers speaking up on it, but whether he's going to stick to just football or not, I'm going to focus on the law. That is my job in Florida. I'm going to fight for our citizens.
7: Sorry, mislabeled file there. That was about Aaron Rodgers. Here he is talking about that phone. Clip four.
17: We need to gather discovery and evidence in Florida. You know, we want to seek accountability. A lot of people were hurt and suffered, but we respect procedure, rule of law. We will get to the bottom of it. We will leave no stone unturned. And we want to find out at the end of the day, you know, was he pursuing profit or was he trying to protect the people of Florida? And his diary, it screams of fame and fortune. You know, he's doubting the risks of myocarditis. He's frustrated that Florida is not following his directives, so much so that he traveled down. He did news hits, radio hits. He went down with Jill Biden. All the while, we now know privately, he has a lot of doubts about safety.
7: That's right. And it's all been revealed. And certainly there will be more information and exchanges that he had on that phone. The cell phone was transferred from the Department of Health and Human Services to the Senate Homeland Security Permanent Subcommittee on Investigations, chaired by Senator Ron Johnson. Now, spokesperson for the senator told Fox News Digital the subcommittee obtained a copy of Dr. Fauci's iPhone that was used during his time at

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4: WMAL News at 6:29. Good morning, I'm Scott Lynn. As the Middle East awaits news on a possible deal to reopen the Strait of Hormuz, progress has been reported with the draft of a proposal between Oman and Iran needing approval from Iran's supreme leader. President Trump says there's still time for a deal to be done today. Authorities say a drone with explosives was found at Germany's Leipzig-Halle airport and the device was defused. Country's top security official says that the incident poses, quote, a new quality of danger. Health workers at the epicenter of Congo's Ebola outbreak are protesting over unpaid wages. They abandoned several health facilities today, demanding payment. The protests are happening in Bunia, which accounts for nearly 90% of Ebola cases in the country. The workers, including nurses, say they've not been paid since the outbreak was declared in mid-May. Other officials have blamed logistical issues for the delays. The World Health Organization has urged authorities to prioritize care for responders. Checking your money, the Dow futures are up 167, NASDAQ futures down 106. Nats ended their seven-game slide with a 10-4-11 winning in at Philly. O's beat the Angels 5-2. Traffic and weather are next.
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4: 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Here's Jamie Witten with the latest from the Hadid Carpet Cleaning Traffic Center.
10: Heading into Woodbridge, crash cleanup continues 95 North at the Prince William Parkway. We're just at a crawl before Dale Boulevard. Separate incident southbound into Woodbridge is after 123. I'm now being told by police at the scene that there's a fuel spill from the tractor trailer, so this is going to be a lengthy cleanup. Two right lanes are blocked. Heavy delays northbound Fairfax County Parkway to the incident at Burke Center Parkway. Upper Marlboro northbound 4 slows to the light at Dower House Road in that crash. Now from GarageDoorRepair.com, the W.

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2: 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Good morning, I'm Scott Lane. Iran's foreign ministry says an agreement on the Strait of Hormuz with Oman, which lies on the other side of the waterway, is in the final stages of drafting. The spokesperson for the ministry says a joint statement could be issued, possibly referring to the U.S., if certain parties, quote, do not obstruct this process. The agreement is likely to be contingent on the states lifting its blockade on Iran's ports. France is ready to ban unsolicited telemarketing calls starting next week. This after years of people complaining. The new law aims to protect consumers from intrusive calls and fraud. It'll go into effect August 11th. Previously, people had to opt out of marketing calls. Now, companies making illegal calls will face a hefty fine. The U.S. and others rely on an opt-out system. Checking your money, the Dow futures are up 131. The NASDAQ futures are down 159. WMAL Sports, Nets end their seven-game slide, beat the Phillies 10-4 in 11 innings. Orioles beat the Angels 5-2. Commanders add Stephon Diggs. The veteran wide receiver comes to town on a one-year deal, comes home on a one-year deal worth up to $12 million. Up next, traffic and weather.
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9: 66, we'll have our normal volume delays eastbound through Manassas, Fair Oaks, out of Manassas Park, 28 northbound with the stop and go to Yorkshire Lane. Southbound 95, still jammed into Woodbridge, waiting on a tow truck south of 123 with the tractor-trailer incident along the right side. New York Avenue inbound, delays now back near South Dakota Avenue. They extend past the light at Bladensburg Road toward West Virginia, Montana Avenues. Crews are checking in that area for an incident, so watch if you're in that vicinity. Now from GarageDoorRepair.com, the WMAL Weather Channel forecast.
10: Heat and humidity stays, not record-breaking heat, but hot enough when you factor in the humidity. Clear this morning, plenty of dry pavement and sunshine this afternoon. 92 feels like the low 100s. Might have a shower, thunder shower, rumble through town early tonight, partial clouds overnight, 7.

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1: Could be announced soon. The Associated Press is reporting that Iranian and Omani negotiators have finalized a draft deal to reopen the strait, pending approval from Iran's supreme leader. The NTSB now joining the FAA to look into why a plane was allowed to take off at the same time as Marine One's White House departure with President Trump aboard earlier this week in what seems to be a violation of safety protocols put in place after last year's collision between a commercial airplane and an Army helicopter. Checking your money, the Dow futures are up 96. The NASDAQ futures are down 216. Nats broke their losing streak with a win at Philly. Orioles beat the Angels 5-2. Traffic and weather are next.
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6: In the district, accidents cleared. 295 southbound after Pennsylvania Avenue. Inbound New York Avenue lanes reopened at West Virginia, Montana Avenues. Woodbridge, it's a three-car crash that closes Telegraph Road. West of 95, west of the Prince William Parkway at Caton Hill Road. Watch for the redirection into Woodbridge. 95 south before the Prince William Parkway. Still have the right side blocked with the tractor-trailer incident. Fort Meade crash cleanup continues. Westbound 32 after 175 Annapolis Road. Now from GarageDoorRepair.com, the WMAL Weather Channel forecast.
7: Heat and humidity stays, not record-breaking heat, but hot enough when you factor in the humidity. Clear this morning, plenty of dry pavement and sunshine this afternoon. 92 feels like the low 100s. Might have a shower, thunder shower, rumble through town early tonight. Partial clouds overnight, 75. Bit cooler outside the Beltway. Sunny hot, low 90s tomorrow. Heat index 102. From the Weather Channel, race stage at WMAL.
1: Currently 79, partly sunny in Silver Spring, 78 degrees in Sterling, 81 degrees at Reagan National. 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
9: I don't mean to be critical of Beavers. I'm a big fan. I do like Mr. and Mrs. Beaver from Lion

0: Meanwhile, while the Washington Post is getting to the bottom of the chicken coop at the vice president's residence, there are other stories around the greater Washington area they could be following, but somehow they're overlooking, like this one. This one we get courtesy of Bethesda Magazine in Bethesda, Maryland, right across the border from Washington, D.C. You know, last I checked, Washington Post is more than just, you know, within the confines of the district boundaries. They've got a metro section. Metro is supposed to talk about things going on in Northern Virginia and Prince George's County and Montgomery County and Frederick County and other things that are happening in Virginia. That's what we cover here, as well as national stories as well. But somehow the Washington Post missed this story. Bethesda Magazine reporting a 13-year-old driving the stolen vehicle, a carjacking, by the way, 13-year-old at the wheel of stolen Kia involved in fatal Germantown crash. Montgomery County Police on Wednesday released information about a fatal two-vehicle collision in Germantown. Germantown is a suburb of Washington, D.C. It's probably about, 20 miles from the border. It's in Montgomery County. It's sort of on that buffer zone between the high end of suburbia in Bethesda area and Rockville, and then moving towards sort of the more rural portions of Montgomery County, heading into Frederick County. I just want to paint a picture of Germantown for you. And for the longest time, this was, you know, this was an affordable, upper middle class suburban area, Germantown was, up until recently, up until the last 10 or 15 years, where we kept seeing stories of MS-13 gang activity in Germantown and Gaithersburg and other cities like that. And I'm sure I'm painting a picture that is very familiar to people listening in Atlanta and Detroit and Kansas City and Dallas and Houston. You know, you have these nice upper middle class, safe, family oriented neighborhoods that suddenly get transformed in the last several years. And it doesn't quite look or feel the same. That's Germantown, Maryland. The driver of the stolen Kia involved in the fatal two-vehicle collision in Germantown is a 13-year-old boy, and the person killed was William Vance Payne II, a 58-year-old Virginia man. The 58-year-old Virginia man was driving his 2007 Toyota Matrix. Here's just a middle-class 58-year-old driving a 20-year-old car. He was pronounced dead at the scene after his vehicle was struck by a white 2015 Kia Optima at the intersection of Clopper Road and Great Seneca Highway Tuesday morning. Payne's wife, Lisa, told the Winchester Star, Winchester, Virginia, rural area out near the border of West Virginia, that her husband had been on his way to work at the National Institute of Standards and Technology when the crash occurred. He was a mechanical engineer at the Gaithersburg facility, according to his employee profile. There's a GoFundMe now for Payne's family. He has a wife and five children, three young children, two adult daughters. The occupants of the stolen Kia, four girls aged 12, 13, and 14, and three boys aged 12, 13, and 15. The 13-year-old driving the Kia was transported to a local hospital in stable condition. The other juvenile suffered injuries of varying severity. It was a carjacking, my friends. Teenagers in Montgomery County, Maryland, completely dominated and run by Democrats, right across the border of D.C., now, these carjackings had been taking place in D.C. on a not just daily basis, hourly basis, until President Trump got serious about enforcing the law and cracking down on crime about a year ago in Washington. We still have carjackings, but not as bad as this. They've moved into the suburbs, folks, because President Trump has not cracked down on crime in Prince George's County or Montgomery County or in Virginia. Although there is one carjacking story in the District of Columbia that I'll bring your attention to. This happened this week as well, yesterday morning. In Northwest D.C., a man was arrested Tuesday after police said he entered the U.S. Department of Public Works street sweeper and caused the driver to flee before taking control of the vehicle in Northwest D.C. So a street sweeper is going through the streets, cleaning the streets. What do these things go, what, 8 miles an hour at best? I've been out running, and I go faster than the street sweeper. And I'm slow. Guy hops into the street sweeper. The driver flees while the street sweeper is, I guess, still rolling down the street. And this guy carjacked the street sweeper. According to police, the operator of the Elgin street sweeper called for assistance around 1:37 in the morning after a man entered the vehicle while he was still in possession of it near 3rd and Florida Avenue Northwest. The driver told officers he feared for his life, exited the street sweeper, and watched as the suspect drove away in the vehicle. The street sweeper was recovered on the 400 block of Rhode Island Avenue Northwest. Metropolitan Police Department said the case was closed with the suspect's arrest. So if you're going to carjack a vehicle, aren't you going to go for something that can do something over 15, perhaps? I mean, you're going to get caught. Can I just say, if you carjack a street sweeper or a garbage truck, or one of those little scooters that the meter maids use to give you a parking ticket, you're going to get caught. I don't think you should steal a vehicle, but if you're gonna, you know, go for the vet. Maybe a Ferrari, so you can outrun the kid. Who? It's like that scene from Austin Powers, right? With the steamroller and the... Life moves fast. 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
5: WMAL News at 9. Good morning, I'm Scott Lynn. Senators voting on whether to hold former National Institute of Allergy and Infectious Diseases Director Dr. Anthony Fauci in contempt of Congress.
6: Committee Chairman Rand Paul believes Anthony Fauci isn't covered by his pardon from former President Biden. And that's why he was required to answer questions last week, rather than invoking the Fifth Amendment 111 times. By the book, the full Senate must approve contempt of Congress and then send a criminal referral to the DOJ for possible prosecution, but that takes 60 votes to overcome a filibuster. So Paul will just send the paperwork on his own. Democrats think that Paul has no case. Republicans believe that Fauci advocated the theory that the virus came from nature and not from the lab in Wuhan.
5: Fox's Chad Pergram. Most researchers and public health organizations around the world have concluded that the virus most likely jumped from animals to humans and that there's still a lack of evidence supporting the lab leak theory. Dr. Fauci has denied any wrongdoing. President Trump pushing back on reports that the U.S. military is running out of ammo because of the Iran war.
7: The president says the U.S. has massive amounts of munitions and adds in an overnight social media post, large amounts are being manufactured and shipped to the U.S. as needed. He accuses what he calls leakers of treasonous statements and is threatening long-term jail sentences. Top White House and Pentagon officials are also pushing back on reports that President Trump demanded answers from Secretary Pete Hegseth last week about extreme munitions shortages. White House Press Secretary Karoline Leavitt says the story was shopped to many outlets by someone clearly out to disparage the secretary, saying President Trump loves Hegseth and thinks he's doing a tremendous job. At the White House, Jared Halpern, Fox News.
5: MPD investigating a Glover Park fatal shooting last night. Officers were on the scene around 8 o'clock in the 2500 block of 41st Street Northwest, not far from Calvert Street and Wisconsin Avenue. It's also right by Stoddard Elementary School and a recreation center. In Foggy Bottom this morning, one man injured after a stabbing in the 2300 block of East Street Northwest. That's not far from the State Department. MPD investigating that as well. With highs expected in the 90s today, might be hard to recall the snowcrete from late January and early February of this year until it's time to pay the bill.
8: Frankly, I think it seems sort of unacceptable that the Transportation Authority didn't already have a contract in place. Winter happens every year.
9: Maryland Comptroller Brooke Learman with a polite grilling of Maryland Transportation Authority Chief Operating Officer Richard Jaramillo, who explained snow removal is typically handled in-house.
10: However, in this case, due to the severity of the ice and snow, it exceeded our ability in resources and equipment.
9: The Maryland State Highway Administration spent an eye-popping $100 million for snow removal. 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
5: 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The NASDAQ futures are down 193. Up next, traffic and weather on News Talk 105.9 WMAL.
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15: 270 volume delays into Germantown. The crash was southbound after 118 over to the shoulder. Longstanding crash still jams us through Fort Meade. Plan accordingly here. Westbound 32 at a crawl to get you past 175 Annapolis Road. Now a new problem. Could have been the alternate route, too. Westbound 100 before the BW Parkway for the crash. Still waiting on the heavy-duty wrecker into Woodbridge. Southbound 95 south of 123. We still have the right side blocked with that broken-down tractor trailer. Now from GarageDoorRepair.com, the WMAL Weather Channel forecast.
16: Entering a pretty good morning here with clear sky around, and I think we're going to take that sunshine right across the sky into the afternoon. Now, the humidity's up with the south breeze, kind of a soupy air mass. Low 90s will still feel like the low 100s. And we may have a shower, thunder shower roll through town tonight. 75 outside the Beltway, 60s. But the sun's back tomorrow, 92, feels like 102. From the Weather Channel, Ray Stajic, WMAL.
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1: Don't weigh everything to the right shoulder, but still slow through there. Fort Meade, that's where we've had a long-standing incident, westbound 32 after 175 and westbound 100 before the BW Parkway for the incident. Now from GarageDoorRepair.com, the WMAL Weather Channel forecast.
2: Sunny, warm, and humid today, high of 92. Chance of showers and thunderstorms tonight, low of 75.
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4: It is the Chris Plant Show. Mike Opelka sitting in for my buddy Chris Plant, who was called in, was summoned to jury duty. So here I am, ready to take on the affairs of the day. I did mention before the break that the committee chaired by Rand Paul had in fact found or voted to find Dr. Fauci in contempt. And I speculated as to a full Senate vote on this. Well, that crafty Rand Paul, he is a genius. His resolution made it possible for the committee to avoid a full Senate vote. So there will not be a full Senate vote. This goes straight to the referral to the Department of Justice. Now, will Dr. Fauci be frog marched out of his home? I doubt it. Maybe we'll see something happen, but it looks like Rand Paul was successful. The motion was agreed to. And the Democrats tried to delay everything, but now Fauci may face a Department of Justice investigation into whether or not he lied. Maybe he perjured himself. Based on what we saw, it sure looked like it. Sure looked like it if you went back through and watched the whole thing, and never mind the pardon from the auto pen president. It looks like he's in some serious legal trouble. If nothing else, Fauci will have to engage that team of lawyers again, that gigantic team of lawyers who will no doubt cost him. Somebody was speculating that they were $3,000 an hour. Is that for the group or individually? Because he had six lawyers with him. If it's $3,000 an hour per lawyer, that's an expensive bunch of lawyers. Anyway, we'll keep our eyes on that. Will the DOJ drop some sort of indictment into Dr. Anthony Fauci after Rand Paul found him in contempt? Rand Paul's committee found him in contempt. Not a single Democrat voted, as they should have, to find Dr. Fauci in contempt. And speaking of Democrats not participating, there was a really interesting hearing going on yesterday that was attempting to show some connection between the Democrat Socialists of America and the Muslim Brotherhood. Now, we haven't talked about the Muslim Brotherhood in a long time, have we? No, but they're still out there. They're still doing their thing. They're still quietly organizing. And Ted Cruz was leading a committee to point out the fact that, you know, this Muslim Brotherhood, they're really one of the organizational wings of the Democratic Socialists of America. I don't know if you caught this, but there was a pretty interesting bit of testimony by Mr. Kyle Scheidler yesterday. Ted Cruz was asking him some very important questions.
5: Does the Muslim Brotherhood also partner with political groups such as the Democratic Socialists of America?
6: Yes, sir, they do.
5: Would you agree that this alliance between the Muslim Brotherhood and the DSA, otherwise known as the Red-Green Alliance, is based on a shared hatred of America, Israel, Western civilization writ large, capitalism, and democracy?
6: Yes, sir, I would. And I would go further as to say it's also united around a revolutionary objective, advocating for the overthrow of the U.S. Constitution.
5: Ms. Claypock, let's move to you.
4: So who is Mr. Scheidler? Well, he's kind of an important guy with kind of an important voice. He's the director of Homeland Security and Counterterrorism at the Center for Security Policy. And he was the very clear voice outlining what the Muslim Brotherhood stands for and how they are in lockstep with the Democrat Socialists of America. The Democrat Socialists of America do not want America to stand. They're all in on ending America. If you go back and look at it, it's absolutely apparent that the DSA wants this country to be destroyed. And so I'm glad Ted Cruz brought this out. I'm glad Ted Cruz had this hearing. But the interesting part in all of this is that not a single Democrat chose to attend this hearing. Not a one. Ted Cruz called the Senate hearing on the Muslim Brotherhood networks in the United States and in his opening statement said, "You may notice there are empty chairs on the Democrat side of the dais. The American people should ask themselves why not a single member of the minority decided that a hearing on terrorism was worth their time. It's an embarrassment and a disservice to the thousands of American victims of the Muslim Brotherhood, including the dozens of Americans who died on October 7th at the hands of Gaza's Muslim Brotherhood branch, Hamas." Absolutely correct. The Democrat Socialist America in league with the Muslim Brotherhood. 888-630-9625, 888-630-9625. Should we be worried about the Democrat Socialists? I think it's legitimate, but are the Democrats worried about the Democrat Socialists? I don't think so. I don't think they fully understand it. I don't think they're fully realizing that they are letting a virus into their house. They are letting a deadly virus into their house. Yesterday, Chuck Schumer was asked about it by Manu Raju. Manu Raju, apparently, though, Chuck Schumer doesn't know Manu Raju's name.
7: And Manu.
4: Manu. He called him Manu. He's pointing to Manu Raju waiting there at the little Senate podium there. What was his name, Chuck?
7: And Manu.
4: Manu. Manu. Oh, talk about being out of touch. Chuck Schumer calls on Manu Raju, who asked a question about the DSA.
8: Thank you. Is the rise of the DSA good for your party?
7: Look, we are a big tent party, and being a big tent party is a strength, not a weakness.
4: So they're not really answering the question, are they? Being a big tent party is a strength, not a weakness. That's what you want to say, Chuck? They've already said openly that if and when they take control, that you will be out, sir. You will not be the leader, either in the majority or the minority. But maybe you should learn to pronounce people's names.
7: And Manu.
4: Manu. I wish Manu would have said Mr. Schumer. Would have made me laugh had he done that. Would have been nice to see that happen. Very, very good moment yesterday. But the Democrats and their acceptance is disturbing. Perhaps they should be a little bit aware of how some of their voters and some of their members are thinking. And if after the victory by Abdul El-Sayed in Michigan, some of the Michigan Democrats like Hillary Scholten are starting to think twice and not happy about the big tent that Chuck Schumer is talking about. Hillary was on with Tapper last night talking about this.
9: It for one of the highest offices in the United States of America, bringing in this very controversial individual to campaign for him. Not only did he bring him in earlier in the campaign, Jake, he brought him in as his closer here.
4: So this is Scholten talking about El-Sayed bringing in Hassan Piker to be the closer in the final days of the campaign to help him move the needle. And she's now getting worried about it. Gee, you're just waking up to this?
9: Here in Michigan, you think about this, right? Elections are about choices. What is the message that you want to send to your voters, right? Mm-hmm. And Abdul El-Sayed chose to bring in Hassan Piker, not a Michigander, an outside podcast influencer who once said America deserved September 11, just last week, he added a framed picture of the September 12 New York Times front page with the World Trade Towers burning in the background to show off on his Twitch stream.
4: Yep.
9: This is who Abdul Al-Sayed chose to bring in for his clothes.
4: Show me your friends and I'll show you your future. That's the old axiom that Grandma used to tell us. Show me your friends and I'll show you your future. Al-Sayed is bringing this Hassan Piker in close. The people that they have, it's really got to be concerning, I would believe, to the old rank-and-file Democrats. They should be very worried about these kinds of people infiltrating their party. Schumer says big tent, not a problem. Big tent, no problem with the big tent. Bernie Sanders was asked about the Hassan Piker affiliation and Hassan Piker's statement that America deserved 9/11. What did Bernie say about it? He was on CNN talking about it with Abby Phillip.
10: To give you an example, one of the more controversial ones is that Piker has said America deserved 9/11. Are you comfortable with that association?
11: No, I am not. I think that's a dumb statement. On the other hand, he has a whole lot of followers and there's a lot of things that he's saying that are making sense to a lot of people.
4: Wait a minute. So because he has a lot of followers, Bernie, it's okay for him to say America deserved 9/11. You're writing off what he said, the horrific statement. Now, we're just around the corner from the 25th anniversary of the deadly terror attack on America that took 3,000 lives. And yeah, I know I'm being imperfect on the numbers of people that were killed. But the fact that Bernie Sanders is saying, yeah, enough about that. Yeah, it's a dumb statement. But, you know, he's got a lot of followers. So we have to get above, we have to get past the cancel culture. We have to, don't worry, we need a big tent. He said that.
11: I think, you know, we have to get above cancel culture. You know, when you're doing radio, whatever they do, podcasts 3 hours a day.
4: Bernie doesn't understand what a podcast is. You know, when you're doing radio, or the 3 hours a day, the podcast, whatever.
11: You say dumb things. I suspect if you go back over your career, there may be one or two things that you said that you may have regretted.
4: Wait a minute. That's Abby Phillip. You don't have to go over her entire career. You could go over last week and go over the Scott Jennings tapes, and Scott Jennings will let you know exactly how many dumb things Abby Phillip said. There are a lot of them, a whole bunch of them. But continue, Bernie. Sorry to interrupt you.
11: But I think what we have got to do is look at the totality of where people are coming from and go forward.
4: So what the hell is the totality of where people are coming from? Well, let's just look at the totality of where people are coming from. And then we'll go forward from there.
10: So when someone like James Carville says he doesn't want to be in the same political party as Hassan Piker, which one are you going to take?
11: Well, that's not much of a choice. If Mr. Carville doesn't want to be in my party, the party that I belong to, that Piker, that Al-Sayed belongs to, he can start his own party. But I think we need a big tent, and I think people like Piker should be welcome into that, certainly.
4: So the talking points memo pretty much guaranteed to include the words big tent in quotations. Make sure you reference big tent. And make sure you reference defeat Trump. That's what they're going to keep talking about. That we're the big tent party and we're out to defeat Trump. I cannot believe Bernie Sanders would sell his soul to endorse a guy whose number one advisor, whose closer was the guy who said America deserved 9/11. Again, we're rounding the corner on the 25th anniversary. Bernie Sanders. But then again, Bernie Sanders seems to be okay with the attacks on President Trump. Yes, we had another one when President Trump was in California that was prevented. Thank God it was prevented. But, you know, I think it's statements from Bernie Sanders that seem to provoke people like the, I'm not going to give the guy's name because I don't want to give him any press. The guy who allegedly went to California and showed up at Trump's golf course with the hopes of maybe taking out the president.
11: In my view, Donald Trump is the most dangerous president in the history of this country.
4: Now, fair point, though. Bernie's been around for a great deal of the history of the country. 84 years old. He's seen a lot of the history of America, so he's seen a lot of presidents. I disagree with him completely, but I don't think you should be going on important podcasts or TV shows and saying that Donald Trump is the most dangerous president in the history of the country.
11: He's an authoritarian. He's a kleptocrat. He's corrupt. He has gotten us into a horrible war, etc., etc. And my job as a United States Senator is to do everything that I can to fight back against those disastrous policies.
4: That's your job? No, I thought your job was to represent the 600,000+ residents of the state of Vermont. I thought that was your job. Now, the Democrats are all about stopping Trump no matter what, not representing the people who elected them. Perhaps that's how they interpret it. Maybe I misunderstood that that thinking. 888-630-9625 is our number here. We'll get some calls in here. And the gender madness. The gender madness as it relates to the sporting world. Many of you know I'm interested in tennis because I have a nephew who's a professional tennis player. It seems like tennis may have decided that they don't want men playing in the women's games. And we'll get some of the reaction of some of the biggest players in the world just around the corner. It's Mike Opelka in for Chris Plant on The Chris Plant Show.
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12: WMAL traffic from the Hadid Carpet Cleaning Traffic Center into Woodbridge. In case you missed it, that longstanding incident with the tractor trailer cleared. All lanes open southbound 95 past 123. Of course, we have the delays now as we're into that morning getaway traffic. Road crews are set up on the beltway each direction near the 270 spur, blocking one lane each way with those delays. And let's wrap it up with fantastic news in Fort Meade. Lanes open, delays are gone. Westbound 32 to get you past 175. You no longer need the detour. 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
13: Sunny, warm and humid today, high of 92. Chance of showers and thunderstorms tonight, low of 75.
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4: It is the Chris Plant Show. Mike Opelka in for my buddy Chris Plant today. He got a jury notice, so I am here. I've always told you guys, when Chris needs me, if I'm available, I am here. So I'm glad to be here, honored to be here, thrilled to be here. Thank you for being here. We monitor the gender madness that's going on in our world. And I thought with the second term of Donald Trump, we would have straightened everything out. But no. Sadly, a lot of the gender madness stuff still seems to be alive. If you watched some of the Maryland Senate debate the other night, you saw the candidates bending over backwards to bow and scrape and appeal to the trans vote. If it's that big of a vote, really? We're always told it's just a few people. Anyway, I have a unique interest in the professional sport of tennis, as I have a nephew who's a professional tennis player named Riley Opelka, and he's a great kid. But it looks like tennis is waking up. And I can't believe I agree with Martina Navratilova, who's a real big leftist. And the women's tennis, the WTA, is saying that they would like it to be women playing in their sport. And so the athletes, the elite athletes, like the number one ranked female tennis player in the world, Aryna Sabalenka, was asked about it at a press conference in Canada yesterday.
23: Hi. The WTA recently announced that, you know, the players will take a one-time gender test. How do you feel about that? The first pro league to go in that direction?
24: I think it's really important to keep the fairness in our tour, and it's obvious that biologically, right, the men are way stronger than women, so I feel like it would be not really fair for the women to compete against biological men. So I believe it took them a little while to make this decision, and I support it. But for me, I'm focusing on myself, on my goals, you know, whatever it takes. If they want to test us all, I'm happy to do that.
4: So no big deal, right? Yeah, not a big deal. I can't wait to hear some of the left want to cancel this talented woman, want to take away her ability to earn her living. She is one of the best players. Well, she is the highest-ranked female tennis player in the world at this point. What about one of the top Americans, Coco Gauff, young lady? I think she's 20.
23: Hi, Coco. Hi. The WTA recently said it's going to give gender tests to the players on tour. What's your impression of that? What do you feel about it? And what did the WTA do to prepare you guys for what's to come on that?
1: Yeah, as far as, I guess, with that, I mean, I know it's been something that's been talked about a while, but I've talked to a couple other players, and a lot of them didn't find out until the press release, so I do think that's something that could have been more transparent amongst, like, players across the tour. As far as that, I mean, I understand the reasoning behind it, and I do think that this kind of conversation is created a lot of animosity towards the trans community, which I'm not really a big fan of, but I also understand the need to, I guess, the biological difference and the need to protect.
4: Did she go to the Kamala Harris School of Word Salad Creation? You're going to get some blowback for saying you got a problem with the trans community. Wow. It's Opelka in for Plant on the Chris Plant Show.
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2: WMAL News at 10. Good morning. I'm Scott Lynn. The Senate Homeland Security and Governmental Affairs Committee voted this morning along party lines to hold former director of the National Institute of Allergy and Infectious Diseases, Dr. Anthony Fauci, in contempt of Congress for invoking the Fifth Amendment and refusing to answer questions at a hearing last week. Ranking Member Gary Peters of Michigan criticized Chairman Rand Paul for not going to the full Senate to vote to hold Fauci on contempt.
5: Allowing one chairman to unilaterally assert those powers would invite future chairs in both parties to bypass the Senate whenever they cannot secure the support of their colleagues.
2: Chairman Paul says he could still bring the contempt vote to the full Senate. In the district, a pre-dawn stabbing in Foggy Bottom. Incident took place just before 6 a.m., not far from the State Department, on 2300 block of E Street Northwest. D.C. Fire and EMS responded to the scene. An adult male victim was there and taken to the hospital for treatment of serious injuries. MPD is investigating. Virginia's governor announcing today she's going to intervene in the proposed energy merger between Dominion Energy and Florida-based NextEra Energy.
6: Governor Abigail Spanberger in a statement says she has concerns about Dominion being sold to an out-of-state company. NextEra Energy is the third largest electric utility company in the United States. Spanberger says she's taking the unusual step to formally intervene with the State Corporation Commission to focus on keeping energy bills affordable and protecting utility jobs. The current chair of that commission most recently worked for NextEra Energy. The merger comes amid Virginia's growing energy hunger from data centers. Barbara Britt, WMAL and WMAL.com.
2: For the second time in 2 weeks, a beaver has bitten a teenager at Cunningham Falls State Park around Hunting Creek Lake, prompting closures.
8: A 19-year-old fisherman was bitten on the ankle by a beaver in the South Beach Day Use area around 9:30 Wednesday morning. The Frederick County Department of Health says the beaver was euthanized and will be tested for rabies, with results expected this week. The Maryland Department of Natural Resources has closed Big Hunting Creek above the lake, the Hauk Day Use area, and the adjacent boat ramp as a result. Last month, a 13-year-old swimmer was bitten by a beaver that later tested positive for rabies. Heather Curtis on WMAL and WMAL.com.
2: The latest update on the job market has just come in.
25: Fewer people than expected applied for first-time jobless help last week. The number of claims rose by 199,000. Economists were expecting 202,000 claims. The prior week was revised slightly higher. Continuing claims, the total number of unemployed workers receiving ongoing unemployment insurance benefits, came in higher than expected, 1.8 million versus 1.79 million. Tomorrow, we get the big monthly employment report, which many consider critical for getting a complete look at the health of the economy. Lillian Wu, Fox News.
2: 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Traffic and weather are next.
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37: Around the Beltway now on the outer loop, you'll find it pretty slow from Route 50 up to Route 450 Annapolis Road, then from New Hampshire Avenue to Georgia Avenue in Silver Spring. Then on the outer loop, quite a backup from the exit to go north on 270 to the construction after Old Georgetown Road before River Road, blocking the left lane. And now in that backup, a report of an accident on the outer loop near the merge from the 270 spur. 270 spur is very slow from the lane divide down to the outer loop to join those delays. Now from GarageDoorRepair.com, the WMAL Weather Channel forecast.
38: Heat and humidity stays, not record-breaking heat, but hot enough when you factor in the humidity. Clear this morning, plenty of dry pavement and sunshine this afternoon. 92 feels like the low 100s. Might have a shower, thunder shower, rumble through town early tonight. Partial clouds overnight, 75. Bit cooler outside the Beltway. Sunny hot, low 90s tomorrow. Heat index 102. From the Weather Channel, race staging WMAL.
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2: It is the Chris Plant Show. Mike Opelka is my name, in for my buddy Chris Plant. If you've been here before, you may have heard me before, but I'm glad to be back. Chris got called to jury duty. I suspect he will be here mañana. I'm just saying. It'd be a great Friday with Chris here, wouldn't it? We're talking about the Democrats' socialists, and it really is crazy to me how quickly this has happened. I think it was Hemingway said it. It happens slowly, then all at once. Stuff like this happens very slowly, then all at once, and here we are. It seems like just yesterday we were looking at the four members of the squad going, it's just four members of the squad. And now they're almost the normal ones in the Democrat Party. But who are the Democrat socialists? And if you look at Bernie, certainly is. If we were going to create a Mount Rushmore of Democrat socialists, which I'm sure they would love to have, God forbid, Bernie would be on there. He definitely would be right up there, carved into the granite face. And I'm thinking they would want Ilhan Omar up there, but the burqa, you wouldn't be able to know who it was. And maybe AOC and Ayanna Pressley. I'm wondering, would Mayor Mamdani make it? They'd probably insist on it. But that's not going to happen. So what happens when you ask a Democrat socialist, what is a Democrat socialist?
3: First, we're going to explain what democratic socialism is. And what democratic socialism is about is saying that it is immoral and wrong that the top 0.1% in this country own almost 90%, own almost as much wealth as the bottom 90%.
2: So Bernie instantly calling for a redistribution of wealth right there. You know that. That is the first principle, he says. First, it's immoral that one group of people has more than another. That is the open door for redistribution of wealth. AOC, what is Democrat socialism?
4: The emphasis in democratic socialism is on democracy. And it's not about, you know, it's just as much a transformation about bringing democracy to the workplace so that we have a say and that we don't check all of our rights at the door every time we cross the threshold into our workplace. Because at the end of the day, as workers and as people of society, we're the ones creating wealth.
5: For me,
2: are you really? Wait till you hear what the New York mayor thinks a Democrat social.

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2: Here's Steve Hirshhorn with the latest in the Hadid Carpet Cleaning Traffic Center.
3: The slowest stretch on the Beltway right now is going to be on the outer loop, beginning after the exit to go north on 270, Montgomery County, over to the work zone before River Road today along the left side of the roadway. That's causing delays also on the 270 spur southbound from the lane divide all the way down to that slow traffic on southbound 495. Inner loop northbound in delays from River Road up to construction in the right lane. That's after the 270 spur before Old Georgetown Road along the right outer loop at the Wilson Bridge. Construction has the left lane closed. Now from GarageDoorRepair.com, the WMAL Weather Channel forecast.
2: Sunny, warm, and humid this afternoon. High of 92, heat index in the low 100. Chance of showers and thunderstorms tonight, mainly early. Low of 75. 87 at Reagan National. I'm Scott Lynn on News Talk, 105.9 WMAL.
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0: We're back. 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
10: It is the Chris Plant Show. Mike Opelka in for Chris. We were in the middle of talking about the Democrat Socialists, the DSA.

0: And the fact that they have so many different definitions of what the heck they are. I guess that truly is the big tent. You can identify as just about anything and be part of the DSA. Bernie talked about how, you know, it's about the immoral status of who has so much that we have to make sure that more than the 1% have access to wealth. We have to, and I'm sure he's talking about redistribution of wealth. And then AOC wanted to talk about control of the workplace. She wanted the workers. They always use that communist language, don't they? They go back to the old Soviet playbook. Workers of the world unite. Never mind the people who put their cheese on the line to start a company. Once the company's successful, you must let the workers decide. Yeah, the committee control of any business never works. Never works. So what is the mayor of New York? I think he's the current poster boy of the DSA. The smiling former rapper Ugandan who came to America not to assimilate but to take over. What does he think the democratic socialism is?
1: You know, when you ask what does it mean to be a democratic socialist, for me it means to be fighting for a society in which dignity is guaranteed to each and every member of this place. And I believe that the state should play a critical role in the distribution of that dignity and the ensuring that that dignity is actually received.
0: Dignity is now a commodity that the government will be in charge of distributing. I want you to just try and wrap your head around this. Yeah, I'm here for my weekly allocation of dignity. Last week, I wasn't able to get here, so could I get an extra helping of dignity this week? Is there going to be a dignity czar? Bernie's all for redistribution of wealth and property. And in the case of New York, I mentioned this earlier, the mayor of New York has appointed this woman, Sia Weaver, as the director of the mayor's office to protect tenants. And they are putting out documentary films that are beautifully produced films that are basically advocating for the elimination of private property. They're advocating for the removal of private ownership of property. They would like you won't be able to own anything. Wasn't that the goal? Mamdani, the video demonizing, in one case, the first video they put out, demonizes a billionaire as calling him a Jewish slumlord. And the reality is the picture they used in the video isn't even the right guy. God forbid that the guy they put in the pictures met by some of these radicals. It's a 13-minute video released by New York City Mayor Zoran Mamdani. This is not by some Brooklyn-based ne'er-do-well skateboard-riding documentary filmmaker. This is from the mayor's office. It's slickly produced, opens up with close-up image of Sia Weaver wearing her Soviet red zippered sweater. This is a great piece out of the Washington Free Beacon, from the Morning Beacon, the Substack, from Ileana Johnson. This is darn well worth your reading. But it's stunning because it's also untrue. If you or I made this movie about someone and put it out there, we would be sued. We would be sued for the misinformation that is here. But that's what they're trying to do, is use control of the media now that they have power. They use this to try and affect change to their way of thinking. It's crazy to me. It's really getting out of control. I got to go to some of the calls because all of you have been jumping in today, and I want to make sure we get this. Let's first go to Steve in Boston, because you always get a great call from Boston. Hello, Steve. Welcome to the Chris Plant Show. What is up?
2: Thank you, Michael, and thank you for the kind words. Very simply, I've lived here in the Commonwealth for, almost 50 years since I was a student, and my wife has lived here for about 30. She's still a citizen of of Europe. She wants to get naturalized, but has been worried that her country may take away her native citizenship. That's another story. Fast forward, she has a green card. She's legal. She's on town census, as am I, and as I have been since I lived in the Commonwealth. In almost 50 years, I've been called for jury duty twice, okay?
0: Okay.
2: In the last 15 or 18 years, she's been called 7 or 8 times, okay?
0: Oh, my God.
2: Okay, now, not a citizen, can't serve on a jury. She calls up, says, hey, not a citizen, please change it. Yes, yes, yes, doesn't get changed. Why is this important? Here, the government gives illegals driver's licenses, and by the way, they give them, it's a lot easier to get an appointment than it is if you're not illegal. That's thing one. So since obviously you know about motor voter, et cetera, in my opinion, what's happening here is they're not removing her, even though she has clearly stated explicitly to the right people that she is not a citizen and can't serve on jury duty. So that's food for thought. And then if I may, I was going to suggest the following, because I love hearing you on the radio, but arguably Chris as well. Very simply, when they're doing voir dire, and they say, Mr. Plant, what do you think, or what are your views? Just as people who are trying to destroy our country support cash bail, saying that the police are racist, they're thisist, they're thatist, and therefore we shouldn't hold anybody in prison pending trial, I think Mr. Plant might say, well, Your Honor, if the police arrest somebody, surely he must be guilty, and he'll be out of there in seconds.
0: I gave Chris a two-word phrase that I said will guarantee to get him out of jury duty before you even get to voir dire. When you check in, you just ask where the nearest bathroom is, because you may have had a salad from a fast food restaurant. You have an explosive issue you're dealing with. That works, or at least it has for me in the past. But I like yours, too. He may get to voir dire. We'll see. I expect Chris to be here tomorrow. But thank you, Steve. Great stuff. Great story. Appreciate you being there, and thank you for the very kind words. Let us run to Bill in Wilmington, North Carolina. Hello, Bill. Welcome to the Chris Plant Show.
3: Hey, Mike. Thanks for taking my call.
0: You got it, sir.
3: You know, I called Ted. I saw him on Fox News yesterday and talking about his little hearing. And I said, you know, I called him and said, I didn't hear anything about the Save America Act. You know, I mean, that would solve that problem, the people tearing us apart from the inside, you know.
0: Good point.
3: But also, you know, can we keep socialists off the ballot? Like they tried to keep Trump off the ballot. Since we have the juice right now, seems like we could get something through the Congress and just keep these people in total off our ballot.
0: Well, I'm one of those people, Bill, who believes in that the American voter will ultimately make the right choice. We don't always make it the first time, but maybe the second time we do.
3: Yeah.
0: And if we block them from the ballot, we're worse than they were for wanting Trump off the ballot. I say let's put sunshine on them. Let's let them talk. The more these Democrat socialists talk, the more we see how ridiculous they are. Talking about eliminating the Senate, talking about getting rid of the presidency. I think the people of Michigan will ultimately make the right choice when it comes to who their senator will be, and they're not going to vote for the nut job. He will put up a good fight because he's a slick candidate. But ultimately, my faith is in the American voter. We're not always showing up for the primary votes, but hopefully they will show up for the important ones. And good point on yesterday hearing and no mention of the Save America Act. I appreciate you for being there. Let's go to Ken in Illinois. Ken, it's a pleasure to have you here on the Chris Plant Show. What is up, sir?
4: Mike, it's a pleasure to talk to you. There's two major concerns that are troubling me. For one thing, I believe this whole issue with Fauci, as important as it is somewhat of a distraction from the important issues, like, for instance, getting the Save America Act passed. And also, I think it's a distraction. Well, first of all, let me back up.
0: Ken, you're not getting pulled over, are you?
4: No, that's an ambulance. Sorry about that.
0: All right, that's all right. I was worried you were going to get a ticket for being on the phone. We've had that happen.
4: Oh, no. No, we don't want any of that. But
0: no.
4: Getting back to what I was saying, I can understand why the Democrats don't want anything to do with the Save America Act, but I'm very confused about the Republicans blocking it. That's an issue that's a lot of concern to me, and the fact that to switch topics, the situation over in Iran, I believe that the whoever's in charge over there, and we're having a hard time seeming to figure out who's in charge, but whoever's calling the shots is basically like they're making negotiations without our involvement. In other words, on the disposition of the Strait of Hormuz and things like that. So those are my two concerns, and I'd be happy to get your impression on those issues.
0: Thank you. Two really good issues, two really good topics. Let me tell you, first of all, regarding the situation with Iran, we are expecting, and this is from the press people from Iran, whoever you might think they are, is saying they have paperwork on a deal that they're going to release today. So I'm waiting to see that. I'm willing to keep an open mind on it. And I hope the president sticks to his guns on this, and I'm using that language intentionally, that they will not have a nuclear weapon, they will not have a nuclear machinery to get that done, and they will not control the Strait of Hormuz or block any traffic through it. So we'll see what happens with that. The second issue about the Save America Act, as the previous caller said, surprised that we're not hearing much on this. Well, there are discussions about the Save America Act and who is and who isn't willing to stick around and maybe try and force this through. I certainly had hoped it would have gotten through before. In fact, yesterday, Senator John Kennedy, one of my favorites, was on Fox Business with Larry Kudlow yesterday afternoon. I happened to catch it. There were several posts on social media saying that Senator Kennedy was among those who had not signed the pledge committing to stay and not go home on recess in order to get the Save America Act passed. And Larry Kudlow called the senator out on it. His response was typically wonderful, John Kennedy.
5: I'm prepared to stay here as long as it would take. I've been to a squillion meetings to talk about this stuff that could have been an email. I'd rather have a back alley colonoscopy than go to another meeting. It is time to vote. We're not going to reach agreement.
6: Yes,
5: it's time to vote. That's why God made votes. That's where I am. Anyway.
0: I always appreciate the country wisdom of Senator John Kennedy, and for those who are saying he needs to be on the list of those who should be primaried, I think atop that list, the list that's being pushed around on social media, is John Thune, who does appear to be a block on this. And I'm a supporter of the Save America Act. Even if you need to break it down a little bit and not include as much, let's get voter ID. Let's get verification of citizenship in there. Let's get that done. I have little or no hope that it's going to happen, but I'm a dreamer. I dream each and every day. I have time to take one more here. Let's go to Craig in Long Island. Craig, welcome to the Chris Plant Show.
7: Hey, Mike. I'm just recovering from the back alley colonoscopy comment. He is brutal. I was picturing in my mind for a second the Mount Rushmore of the left, the meeting they would have, and I thought the first thing when they realized they were drilling into a rock that belongs to indigenous people, that would probably quash the entire project. If they went forward, they would have to use explosives with the rock, which would trigger everybody. And I looked up, it took 14 years to do four phases. And for them to do LGBTQIA plus Bernie plus that, that's a hell of a long time. I think they would give up.
0: So you're probably right.
7: They may make something out of paper mache, out of, like, recycled paper or something, but...
6: Well done, Craig. Very, very accurate. The environmental problems and the stolen land issue would squash the whole project before even nailed down who would be on it. Well done. Really good stuff. It's Mike Opelka. I'm in for Chris Plant on the...
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0: It is the Chris Plant Show. Mike Opelka, my name, sitting in for my friend Chris Plant. Just reading a local story here. As you know, the D.C., Maryland area, the home of the main station of the Chris Plant Show, WMAL, and reading a piece that it's a heartbreaking story about a bunch of kids that stole a car and then ran into another car and killed a guy going to work this morning. And it's heartbreaking on every single level, especially when you read the story about the gentleman who lost his life, the 58-year-old father of, I think it's five kids, longtime mechanical engineer, just a working stiff, who won't be coming home to his wife and his family because a car was stolen by a 13-year-old boy, and I think there were six other kids in the car. They're all injured as well. It happened at 5:25 this morning. And you think, what's the appropriate punishment for the kids who stole the car? And there are some who say, well, they're injured, they're already suffering enough. And there are others who are saying, well, they should be treated like adults, but they're children. So are the parents to be punished? We don't know. And then I go to a piece by a friend of mine who writes on Broad and Liberty talking about as we face the onslaught of the Democrat socialists in our world today, this is a time for choosing. And some of the issues going forward with the Democrat socialists deal with educating the kids that are in school today about what they're facing. Because we do have, I believe, a society that tore down the family, that tore down marriage, that tore down education, and just went into teaching kids that everything's okay. So it feels like a loss of faith and family is at the core of all of this. It still doesn't help the family that lost a dad, a wife who lost a husband, and it certainly doesn't help the seven kids who were in the car that are now dealing with whatever injuries they have. If you're so interested, Guy Shiraki has a piece on Broad and Liberty called A Time for Choosing Again. And that reminded me of something that former President Ronald Reagan said when he talked about a similar problem we were facing over 50 years ago. We'll get into it just around the corner. The brilliant words of Ronald Reagan. As we again face the threat of socialism and communism in this country, it's a time for choosing. It's Mike Opelka in for Chris Plant on The Chris Plant Show.
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1: WMAL News at 11. Good morning. I'm Scott Lynn. A Senate committee votes in favor of holding former National Institute of Allergy and Infectious Diseases Director Dr. Anthony Fauci in contempt of Congress.
2: Anytime you have contempt of Congress, it usually bubbles up from the committee level, and then it goes to the floor, and you have to have the entire body, be it the House or Senate, approve contempt of Congress and then make the referral to the Department of Justice. That is not what Rand Paul is doing here. This vote was a party line vote in the committee, 8-7, all Republicans for contempt, all Democrats against. And Rand Paul is going to do this unilaterally and just send this down to the DOJ for possible prosecution. The reason is because if you put it on the floor in the Senate, you need 60 votes to break a filibuster. If you get 60 votes, you only need a simple majority to then have DOJ, take this up. And then it's up to DOJ whether or not they want to move or not.
1: Fox's Chad Pergram. Dr. Fauci has denied any wrongdoing. District police searching for suspects and investigating a pair of incidents. Early this morning, a stabbing victim was found in the 2300 block of East Street Northwest in Foggy Bottom, not far from the State Department. The victim was taken to the hospital for treatment of serious injuries. Last night, a fatal shooting in the Glover Park neighborhood. Male victim was pronounced dead at the scene in the 2500 block of 41st Street Northwest, not far from Calvert Street and Wisconsin Avenue. Prince William County police have a man in custody who went on a drunken rampage, smashing windows at a Woodbridge apartment complex.
22: 33-year-old Zachary Lee Plumley was arrested last night after police were called to the Dominion Lake Ridge Apartments in Woodbridge, where Plumley is accused of shattering windows at two apartments and unlawfully entering an apartment in the same complex just before 8 p.m. The resident inside yelled at Plumley, who then fled on foot and later was found by police who determined he was intoxicated. Plumley, who has no fixed address, now facing a host of charges, including destruction of property, unlawful entry, and public intoxication. Barbara Britt, WMAL and WMAL.com.
1: Due to the recent heavy rains, a very popular Alexandria boat launch is out of commission.
23: The city of Alexandria says the platform broke away from the shoreline walkway and was dragged downstream, lodging against the bridge. The Four Mile Run Conservancy helped build that launch, and they are working with the city to stabilize the platform and assess the extent of the damage here. It costs hundreds of thousands of dollars to build the new ADA-compliant launch, which only opened this spring.
1: 7 News' Josh Chapin. Recent data shows Americans are paying higher prices for groceries. The Bureau of Labor Statistics reporting the year-over-year price of ground beef is up about 12%, while other items such as milk, tomatoes, coffee also seeing price increases. Agriculture Secretary Brooke Rollins telling Fox Business Varney and Company they don't think the overall picture is that bad.
24: Over the last year and a half, we're at about 3%, which aligns with the national average. So all in, we're actually aligned with that national average. And you're right, eggs are actually down way more than, I think you said, 17%. I think they're actually down about 90%. Berries are down, fruits are down, chicken breasts are down.
1: Rollins also says President Trump believes inflation will drop when the U.S.'s war with Iran is over. Checking your money, the Dow is down 182 at this hour. The NASDAQ is up 64. Traffic and weather next on News Talk 105.9 WMAL.
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6: On I-95 in Virginia, southbound, very slow from Lorton down to 123, and after that from Dale Boulevard most of the way down to Quantico. After that, you will find it slow off and on through Stafford County down toward Centerport Parkway. On the Beltway, the outer loop is very slow from Old Georgetown Road to the work zone before River Road. Along the left, 270 spur is still slow from Democracy Boulevard to join that delay. Inner loop after the 270 spur before Old Georgetown Road, the right lane is closed. That has you slow up from River Road. Now from GarageDoorRepair.com, the WMAL Weather Channel 4 forecast.
7: Entering a pretty good morning here with clear sky around, and I think we're going to take that sunshine right across the sky into the afternoon. Now, the humidity's up with the south breeze, kind of a soupy air mass. Low 90s will still feel like the low 100s. And we have a shower, thunder shower roll through town tonight. 75 outside the Beltway, 60s. The sun's back tomorrow, 92, feels like 102. From the Weather Channel, Ray Stajic, WMAL.
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2: Around the Beltway now, inner loop northbound on 495, pretty slow from 236 up to Gallows Road. Then you slow again on the Montgomery County side of the inner loop beginning near River Road. The construction is after the 270 spur before Old Georgetown Road along the right-hand side of the roadway. On the outer loop, a little slow, Telegraph Road to the Wilson Bridge. Outer loop is also very heavy from just before Old Georgetown Road to the construction before River Road, blocking the right side of the roadway. 95 southbound in Virginia, delays off and on from Dale Boulevard into Stafford County. Now from GarageDoorRepair.com, the WMAL Weather Channel forecast.
1: Today, sunny and warm with highs around 92, heat index in the 100s, right now 87 in Washington. I'm Heather Curtis on WMAL.
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11: This Plant Show, Mike Opelka in for my friend Chris Plant. We're just speculating about Mitch McConnell. And I really do wonder, all the people who are claiming they've had phone calls from Mitch McConnell, I'm of the mind that there might even be some artificial intelligence at play here that is allowing the fake McConnell voice to convince people that he's there. Because let's face it, AI is pretty darn good. It's pretty amazing.

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2: WMAL News at Noon, I'm Heather Curtis. Tuesday's fatal crash in Germantown involving a stolen vehicle driven by kids is renewing calls for action on youth crime in Annapolis.
3: Juvenile crime, juvenile auto theft is a serious problem.
4: 58-year-old Vance Payne, a father of five, was killed in the crash on his way to work at NIST. Police say the second vehicle had just been stolen and was driven by a 13-year-old. Maryland State Delegate Kathy Zalega telling Fox 45.
3: Big part of the problem is coming out of Annapolis, where lawmakers continue to reduce accountability measures for juveniles.
4: Zalega is calling for stiffer penalties for juveniles who steal vehicles. 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
2: Now behind a policy group promoting school choice, former Virginia Governor Glenn Youngkin is fueling speculation for a possible presidential run.
5: The effort called Empowering America's Parents is set to launch ads in states, including those viewed as battleground, including Michigan, Arizona, and Pennsylvania, which also happen to be led by Democratic governors. Youngkin notes those states are part of 20 that have yet to opt in to the Education Freedom Tax Credit, part of President Trump's Big Beautiful Bill. The credit is aimed at increasing school choices, though critics say it may help private schools over public schools. Scott Lynn on WMAL and WMAL.com.
2: The Trump administration announcing today that it plans to overhaul Head Start, a key early education program for the nation's poorest children. Officials from HHS say the proposed changes would encourage more local decision-making by replacing extensive federal regulations with state and local requirements. They say this could save more than $2 billion and expand the program's reach. But experts warn it may lower standards and undermine Head Start's position as the gold standard of education. The public has 60 days to weigh in on the proposed changes. Traffic and weather next.
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10: On I-95 in Virginia, delays in both directions. Northbound as you leave Stafford County, you'll be in a delay from 610 up to 234 Dumfries, and after that from the Prince William Parkway to 123 in Lorton to the Fairfax County Parkway. Southbound 95 is very heavy and slow from Route 1 in Woodbridge down to 123. Brief break and you slow off and on from Dale Boulevard into Stafford County down toward Centerport Parkway. On the Beltway, outer loop delays continue from just before Old Georgetown Road to the work zone before River Road along the right-hand side. Now from GarageDoorRepair.com, the WMAL Weather Channel forecast.
11: All right, looking good as we continue to plow through midday and this afternoon. No changes from my thinking earlier. 92, heat index low 100s. Tonight, a shower, thunder shower scattered around, 75, the overnight low. At best chance will be early. Sun back, low 90s tomorrow, heat index low 100s. From the Weather Channel, I'm meteorologist Ray Stajic on WMAL.
2: Right now, 89 degrees in Washington. 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
9: Rising from the heart of the swamp, a beacon of truth is casting its light. 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
12: Yes, I am Moon Griffon, and it is an honor to be here. Don't touch that dial. Okay? The difference between me and Vince, Vince got an accent, I don't. Actually, it's great to be here with you. Jim and Vince have been nice enough to let me do this, and I'm really humbled to be here today. One of the things I wanted to talk about was to tell them thank you, The Vince Show, which is a very popular program. Y'all all know it. You hear it all the time, and I'm just humbled to be here. If you want to know real quick, I always like to do this because I think it's important. Somebody listening going, man, who is this guy? Well, real quick, I live in Louisiana, and people talk funny down here. I just want to let you know, I hear it every day. People talk funny down here. But I am Louisiana, but I've been doing talk radio for 33 years. I'm syndicated in Louisiana. It's called the Moon Griffon Show. And I've been doing this for a while. I really love it. It's a lot of fun for me, so it's an honor to center our national program. The way we're going to do it is I got a lot of issues, a lot of stuff we're going to talk about today, and I want to make sure that we do some phone calling. Maybe at the end of each hour we give out some numbers a little later in the program, so we're looking forward to doing that as well. But anyway, that's pretty much it. We're going to cover a lot of topics, have a lot of fun. I like to have fun with everything I do, so I don't mind cutting up. But Vince will be back soon, and it's just an honor to be here with y'all today. So let's get started, because like I said, there's a lot of issues. I got to tell y'all, on my program, I've talked about this a lot, about Dr. Fauci. Now, I think Fauci, and between you and me, I think Fauci has been a problem from day one. It's amazing, on my program, when Dr. Fauci came on the scene, I first called him Quack Quack. I thought the guy was nuts. After listening to him and watching him, I really did. I thought the guy was crazy. Now I know he's crazy. It's amazing about a guy like this, and somebody on the left. He gets to play small g, little god, when he was running everything around COVID, making all these decisions at COVID. And then anybody that got in the way, the media and the left pounded on him and pounded on him and pounded on him. As Dr. Fauci was the only doctor in the country that knew anything. And I said back then, hold up just a second. He's not God, but he played God. And it affected millions of people in the United States of America, not to mention people around the world. And I always thought, how can this guy get away with all the stuff he's telling us to do? But he did. And now we're finding out with his diaries. And the Rand Paul, Senator Rand Paul, kudos to you. And everybody on that committee, Hawley and the rest of them, Senator Hawley, they did an excellent job of questioning this guy. Now, this is the guy that stood up back then and said, I'll go in front of Congress anytime. I'll answer any questions. I have nothing to hide. Well, he got his wish. 6 years later, he got his wish. He said, I'll go up in front of Congress and answer any question. He had an opportunity to set everybody that doubted Dr. Fauci. Everybody that doubted Dr. Fauci. He had a chance to embarrass every one of us by just stepping up and telling us the truth. I mean, what an opportunity, a golden opportunity to sit there with Republicans who were very skeptical of Dr. Fauci from day one, had a chance to answer questions, and maybe we would have went, wow, this Fauci is smart. This Dr. Fauci is smarter than any doctor I've ever in my life ever even heard of. Look how smart and more advanced this doctor is compared to everybody else. And he had an opportunity. And guess what? I'm hollering at the, I'm playing it while I'm doing my program, and I'm playing bits and pieces as well. And I'm hollering at him, answer the questions. And I predicted the day before, like a lot of people did, that he would plead the fifth. He wouldn't answer anything. And he did. And by the way, if he's such a smart guy, how come when he pleaded the fifth, what, 111 times? How come Dr. Fauci had to read it? He had to read, Dr. Fauci had to read it. Every time He looked down at Reddit. He looked down at Reddit because he was taught to do that. Don't get off the script. Don't memorize the script. Just plead the fifth. And so what did we find out from Fauci? Nothing. But we found out a lot from the Republicans who were asking the questions. We found out a lot about Dr. Fauci and the fact that he did not want to testify because he's scared to death he's going to say something to get him in trouble. Yet Rand Paul, Senator Paul, explained, you got a pardon. Nothing here can incriminate. Now, if you lie, you purge yourself, you can. But if he's got the truth, and he's smarter than God, how can a man that act like he was smarter than God, he was smarter than every doctor we've ever seen in the history of the world, why should it matter? Why should he even think about purging himself when he's the smartest man in the world? The smartest man in the world could never perjure himself. But he wouldn't answer one question. He didn't know the color of his tie. He didn't know the color of the carpet. He didn't know anything. He reminded me of Hillary Clinton. Remember the smartest woman in the world? I don't know. I can't remember. Only thing he did was he pleaded the fifth. But if he's so smart, and everybody else was wrong, and Rand Paul, this was a good opportunity for him to smash Rand Paul, Senator Paul, smash him to smithereens. But he didn't do that, did he? Why? And the left in the media is still protecting him today. You know, folks, people got hurt. People got sick, and people died. And this is what makes me mad about all these elected officials and people like Dr. Fauci, especially on the left. They never seem to get in trouble. In Washington, D.C., if you're to the left, you never get in trouble. That's why Republicans and voters get so upset with Republicans, because they never have the guts to do what they need to do. And they don't. But there's Dr. Fauci that we know people died. We know people have lost their business. People went bankrupt. The whole country was disarray. People, kids didn't get to learn in schools. People had to make sacrifices to no end. People didn't get to see their loved ones at the end of their lives because of things Dr. Fauci did. Yet the man who called himself little G, little God, had a chance to explain it all. And I kept saying, why don't you explain it? Why are you pleading the fifth? But yet he pled the fifth over and over and over and over again. And he had an opportunity. He had an opportunity to show everybody how smart he was. So here's a couple questions. And I don't understand. This is another question. I don't understand Democrats. I don't understand what happened to Democrats in this country in the last 10 years or 20 years. You realize COVID killed Democrats and Republicans. COVID killed black and whites and males and females. Why is the Democrat Party so hell-bent on destroying this country? They don't even agree with us on trying to find out what happened with COVID, and they lost just as many people. Why is everything so political that we can't even find out a couple things? And here's one of them is, where did this come from? And everybody knows this started in a lab. Where did it come from? Why, don't y'all want to know, the Democrats? Don't y'all want to know where this came from? Don't y'all want to make sure this never happens again? You mean to tell me you lost your dad, your mom, or a kid, or aunt, whoever, and you don't want to know where it came from? Why? Because it's political? And that's why Joe Biden, this is the other big question, Joe Biden pardons Fauci from 2014 on. Why? Why did he go back to 2014? What was so unusual about going back to 2014? It's called gain-of-function research. They went back. Don't, if you think 2014 was picked out of thin air, you know, a mask to stop a virus was picked out of thin air. 6 foot distance was picked out of thin air. But 2014 wasn't. Because between 2014 and 2020, when this awful virus came in, we would know a lot more if we would investigate that. And the Democrats held the presidency for 4 years under the worst president besides Barack Obama, Joe Biden, and never lifted a finger to find out what happened. You would think With that going on, they would go jump up and down, hoop, spend all the money in the world so we don't have to go through that again. But they did nothing. They didn't lift a finger. They didn't help anybody. And they had as many people die with Democrats as they did Republicans. And don't want to know what really happened and allow Biden to pardon a guy, go back to 2014. By the way, the president of the United States then was Barack Obama. Why? Why would we allow this? You say you love the country like Republicans do. Why are you allowing this? Dr. Fauci, folks, he's just like every leftist in Washington, D.C. They never go to jail. They never get in trouble. Hillary never got in trouble. James Comey never got in trouble. None of them ever get in trouble. No matter what they do, they never get in trouble. Why is that? How come they live under a certain set of laws that you and me never get to live under? Because something happens to me like that, I'm under the jailhouse. Dr. Fauci had an opportunity. He had an opportunity to tell us the truth. He was pardoned. You couldn't do anything to him. And he wouldn't even answer simple questions. By the way, how much money did he make on this? They always accuse Republicans, oh, y'all making money. This guy made money. All the information is sitting there to prove that he made money. And if you say, well, he cared about people, how? Well, tell me, what did he do? Give us masks and 6-foot distance and shut schools down and shut businesses down? That's caring about people? They have doctors that I believe in this country forgot more than Fauci's going to ever know, because Fauci became a political doctor, and that's the worst kind. A doctor who cares about people, they're not political doctors. They're doctors who are doing their job under the oath they took that they're going to try to help and help people and save people. But Dr. Fauci decided to play politics because he couldn't stand Donald Trump. I don't know about y'all. I want to know how this thing originated. I know it was in a lab. Most people do. But why does Fauci, who played God, who told us everything to do, it's all documented now, why he was keeping a diary talking about something else, talking about how to get rich. Yet we're going to let him walk around, get away with it, because here comes the leftist, socialist, Marxist Biden, who says, no, we better protect him. What made him think? Well, let me back up. Joe Biden never thought. So I'm sorry. I messed up on that one. Who told Biden, hey, Joe, go all the way back to 2014. We don't want somebody to get in trouble because they helped us win an election with COVID. Somebody sits in and tells me that Dr. Fauci cares. Cares about what or who? He cares about himself. All right, folks, we're going to have to take a break. You can email me. If you want to email me and talk to me during the program, I'm going to give you my email. It's moon, M-O-O-N, at moongriffon.com. That's G-R-I-F-F-O-N. Griffin with an O. Moon at moongriffon.com. It's a way to email me. You can email me during the program. I'll try to answer it. And we'll give out some numbers later. Jim, let's go ahead and take our first break. You're listening to The Vince Show, and my name is Moon Griffon from South Louisiana. We're coming right back at you.
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12: Hi, hello. I am Moon Griffon. I am sitting in for the legendary Vince and on the Vince Show, and appreciate it. 844-484-3872 is the number. We'll take some calls a little later, maybe in an hour. 844-484-3872, sitting in for Vince today. Honor, it's a pleasure, and I appreciate Vince and all he does and his staff. Jim and Mike and him do a wonderful job. So, real quick, because I wanted to mention it, so basically what happened is Rand Paul, Senator Paul and them, have basically censored, through the committee, Fauci. So what they're doing is Hawley, Senator Hawley right now is drawing up the papers to send it straight to the DOJ. This is just a strategy that they came up with instead of making the whole Senate vote on it. There are some people that think this is going to be fine. because they sent it directly to the Department of Justice. But they start talking about, is it legal to do what they're doing? And that's the part I can't answer. I don't know if they're doing what they're doing is legal or not, but that's something the courts would decide. It's amazing, though, when I talk about this. Where are the Democrats? Where are the Democrats on anything wholesome? Where are they on anything? They vote against everything that's wholesome. They vote against America. They vote against God, family, and country every time they do something. And that's why the socialist Democrats are making a move. Because the Democrats have no core beliefs anymore. None. If they can't agree with Republicans on trying to find out how COVID got started, I would put every penny, and but they should have done this when Biden came in. I would put every penny I could to find out where this started, and whoever was responsible for it, we got to hold people responsible. And the Democrats don't want to hold their people responsible for anything. Dr. Fauci should be held responsible among with other people on what happened here. But we pardon him. We pardon the man. And we go back 6 years to make dang sure we covered everything for everybody. Why wouldn't a Democrat, any Democrats out there, just asking, did y'all lose any loved ones in COVID? Did any Democrat out there lose a loved one in COVID? And I would say the answer is, heck yeah. A lot of Democrats. Then why aren't you for not finding, why are we not all together on this and finding out where this came from? That's a great question. Where are the Democrats today? They love America. You don't love your own people? All right, we got to take a break. You can email me, moon@moongraffon.com. Talk back at you in just a second.
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3: The outer loop of the Beltway is very slow right now, beginning just after Old Georgetown Road to the construction before River Road blocking the right side of the roadway. Other direction, inner loop is also heavy from just after the American Legion Bridge. They're working after the 270 spur on the inner loop, also along the right-hand side. 95 in Virginia southbound, very slow from Route 1 in Woodbridge down to 123. More delays ahead of you from Dale Boulevard into Stafford County to Centerport Parkway, and then south of that from Route 3 down to Route 1 and 17 Spotsylvania. Now from GarageDoorRepair.com, the WMAL Weather Channel forecast.
4: Tonight, a chance of showers early with lows around 75. Tomorrow, mostly sunny with highs in the lower 90s. Heat index values in the triple digits.
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8: Hi, y'all. Welcome back to The Vince Show. My name is Moon Griffon. Honored to be here. Appreciate Mr. Vince for allowing us to come be a part of this. 844-484-3872. If you want to be on a program, moon@moongriffon.com. A lot of people emailing us, and we appreciate it. We get back to you as soon as we can get back to you. And you know, I can, by the way, I'm going to move on because there's other subjects to cover. All the nurses and doctors and people that lost their jobs, people in the military, kicked out of the military. Somebody wrote that, what about Trump? Trump was the president. Yeah, he was. He was the president. Nobody's going to argue with that. That don't mean Trump was perfect either. But, you know, when COVID hit, and when it first started, we were at the mercy, and Trump was at the mercy, too, of listening to Dr. Fauci. He was. You know, you had to listen to other people. This is something. Donald Trump is not a doctor. President Trump's not a doctor. So the guy said, well, you're blaming Democrats. No,

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7: Welcome back. It is The Vince Show. Our buddy Vince will be back. I know y'all miss him. Vince gets off like everybody else, so I'm glad for him. And I hope it's not an emergency situation. I hope it's a situation where he's actually, on vacation. All right. That's what I wanted to make sure, Jim. I caught myself and I said, if Vince is out for another reason. And let me give you why I say that, Jim. And, you didn't know this. Well, maybe you did. I might have told you, but, a couple of 3 weeks, I got a special need daughter. And, by the way, this is not a self-pity thing. I'm just letting you know. And that's why I caught myself, because you never know why somebody's out. So I got a special need daughter, and, about 3 weeks ago, she had 12 seizures in one day. We ended up in the hospital for a week, and she was on a vent for 5 or 6 days. We, to be honest with you, Jim, by the grace of God and a lot of prayer, our precious little baby's here. She's 29. She's special needs. She'll always be with us. But that was a tough time, and people want to know where you at. You vacationed a lot. I said, no, this is not necessarily a vacation, I can promise you. But what we did was, as most families would do, Democrat or Republican, our whole focus was at that hospital. The show, nothing mattered at that point in our life. The only thing that mattered was where we get to bring our little girl home. And we did. She's doing great. She's as sassy as a mama, maybe more. So when she started being sassy again, I said, hey, we got her back. It's good. And people that know anything about seizures, that takes a lot out of you. So that's why when I caught myself and you just said, hey, Vince had a problem, I didn't want to make sure I covered that, because people were asking me, why am I taking off so much? Which is not true, Jim. I don't take off a whole lot. Anyway, my name's Moon Griffon. Moon Griffon Show. You can hear in Louisiana, with syndicated in the state of Louisiana and beyond. We're a morning program, but you can check it out if you want to go check it out. You can email me, moon@moongriffon.com. Jim, I want to play something, because this is from my friends that have texted me talking about high prices. Prices are on, inflation's up, and Trump this. And I think they forget the legendary liar, Joe Biden, who came into office with about, what, a 1.2 or 3% inflation rate when Trump left?
8: It was 1.4.
7: 1.4, and then he drove it up to 9%. See, the left forgets that. They blame Trump.

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3: Of work zones on the Beltway today in Bethesda on the inner loop between the 270 spur and Old Georgetown Road. There is a work zone in the right lane causing delays from River Road, and on the outer loop between Old Georgetown Road and River Road, right lane construction there is also causing delays. Keep in mind in Landover on the outer loop, just before Landover Road, there is a broken down tractor trailer blocking the right side of the roadway, and traffic is still very slow from Central Avenue, and also delays on the outer loop from Telegraph Road over towards the Wilson Bridge, and starting to see some delays on the inner loop from the toll road headed towards the Legion Bridge. Now from GarageRepair.com, here's the WMAL Weather Channel forecast.
4: Tonight, a chance of showers early with lows around 75. Tomorrow, mostly sunny with highs in the lower 90s. Heat index values in the triple digits.
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9: Hey, I'm Reba McEntire. In life, you'll hear a lot of people tell you that you can do anything you want. 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It took a lot of hard work, dedication, and perseverance to find my success, but it was worth it. I never gave up on my dreams. Remember, you can never have a dream come true until you've had a dream.

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4: 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I'm Moon Griffon, humbled that I can sit in today for Vince. 844-484-3872. If you got a question or comment, you're more than welcome to join the program. Had a lot of people ask about the SAVE Act on the program today while I've been on the program. And I appreciate all you people emailing me at moon@moongriffon.com. Agree or disagree with the good-looking host. By the way, Jim, I just threw that in there. That's for you and Mike. Mike's humor on that good-looking host, because y'all actually know what I look like. But the SAVE Act, if you look at America and you look at polls, most people want identification when it comes to voting. It's just that simple. Once again, the Democrat Party doesn't want anything to do with being honest about elections when it comes to knowing who you are. Trump administration, Department of Justice is going after states and asking them to let them look at their voter rolls, and of course they don't want to do that either. I always say, you ever hear, well, if you have nothing to hide, what's the problem? The SAVE Act is, I think the percentage is in the 80s of people that think you ought to have an ID. You ought to be an American citizen when you vote. See, there's a lot of people that are good Democrats that vote Democrats. They think this is the old Democratic Party back of Bill Clinton, but it's not. It's not even close. And they think, well, we go to elections, they're honest elections. You know, most people don't think Trump was cheated. A lot of people don't think he was cheated. I'll tell you what they did. They changed the rules as we went through the process. And what they did was, while changing the laws and changing the rules, that's how they got around it. 2002, they did a bipartisan report on voting in elections. They came back and said universal mail-in ballots should never happen. They said we should never do universal mail-in ballots, which is what got Donald Trump beat. And it was all during the COVID, all at the same time. The president has a beef with it, and I don't blame him. I'm 100% with him. I think that we need to have some honesty in elections. When you're going to let 30 million people come across the border and don't care where they're from and who they are, at least can we have honest elections? Because if we don't have honest elections, folks, listen to this. If we don't have honest elections, if we don't have the right people voting, and when I say right, I don't mean color, race, Democrat, Republican. I mean, if we don't let legal citizens vote only, we got a problem. And by the way, you know why they put in every state and the federal government has rules in voting? Because they don't want to, it's supposed to be because we don't want anybody to cheat. So you have to sign up. The worst thing we ever did with voter motor bills and sign up bills and all these people go register to vote. I said this a long time ago. A person ought to have to go to the register's office or whatever you call it in your state. That's what we call it here. And I ought to have to prove who I am to register to vote. That's it.

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6: WMAL News at 3. I'm Heather Curtis. Breaking this hour, a 20-year-old man pleads guilty to charges in connection with a high-speed rollover crash in Germantown last summer that killed a 71-year-old woman. Brody Richardson pleaded guilty to grossly negligent manslaughter by motor vehicle and homicide by motor vehicle while under the influence of alcohol per se. The Montgomery County State's Attorney says Richardson had a blood alcohol concentration of 0.20 and was going about 94 miles an hour when he hit Mary Moody's vehicle on Great Seneca Highway and killed her last July. He faces a maximum of 7 years when sentenced in October. Tuesday's fatal crash in Germantown involving a stolen vehicle driven by kids is renewing calls for action on youth crime in Annapolis.
7: Juvenile crime, juvenile auto theft is a serious problem.
8: 58-year-old Vance Payne, a father of five, was killed in the crash on his way to work at NIST. Police say the second vehicle had just been stolen and was driven by a 13-year-old. Maryland State Delegate Kathy Jalega telling Fox 45.
7: Big part of the problem is coming out of Annapolis, where lawmakers continue to reduce accountability measures for juveniles.
8: Jalega is calling for stiffer penalties for juveniles who steal vehicles. Barbara Britt, WMAL and WMAL.com.
6: A new version of an old gun law has Montgomery County front and center and facing legal challenges.
9: I would rather fight and then surrender when I have to surrender if there's a court decision than to prematurely surrender and put people more at risk than they need to be put at risk.
10: County Executive Mark Elrich addressing a lawsuit from the Department of Justice against Montgomery County over a recently amended effort that bans guns within 100 yards of houses of worship, parks, schools, and polling places. The DOJ believes this is a violation of the Second Amendment. Asked if there were any regrets in making the choice and signing the bill into law.
9: I'm content to deal with this, and it could have been better, but not doing anything would have been worse.
10: Scotland on WMAL and WMAL.com.
6: Virginia Governor Abigail Spanberger has some concerns about Florida-based NextEra Energy's proposed $67 billion purchase of Dominion Energy. So she's intervening in the state court Corporation Commission's review.
11: So I can have a voice on behalf of Virginians, asking questions, ensuring that I'm getting answers, and importantly, putting forth priorities that I know to be important for the people of Virginia.
6: Including affordability and preserving jobs for electric company workers. Dominion CEO Robert Blue told 7 News in a statement that Spanberger's priorities are at the core of the proposed merger, and they welcome her participation in the regulatory process. Virginia Senate President Pro Tem Louise Lucas says state regulators took an important step in the right direction when they told data center developers yesterday they'll need to pay to build infrastructure needed to power their facilities. The State Corporation Commission's order came at the governor's urging. Lucas writes on X, the state can't keep solving the problem one piece at a time, though. She's renewing calls to end the data center sales tax exemption, which was a sticking point in budget negotiations. Checking your money, the Dow down 417 points and the Nasdaq at this hour up 5. Traffic and weather next.
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17: The disabled vehicle on the outer loop of the Beltway at Landover Road has been cleared and all the lanes have been reopened, though there is now an incident being reported on the inner loop in the vicinity of Ritchie Marlborough Road. An accident reported there looks like that may be on the shoulder. Look out for delays on the outer loop between Telegraph Road and the Wilson Bridge, and still a work zone on the outer loop between Old Georgetown Road and River Road in the right lane, and on the inner loop between the 270 Spur and Old Georgetown Road in the right lane, with delays beginning at River Road, but also heavy from the toll road to the Legion Bridge. Now from GarageRepair.com, here's the WMAL Weather Channel forecast.
18: Right, looking good as we continue to plow through this afternoon. 92, heat index low 100s. Tonight, a shower, thunder shower scattered around, 75, the overnight low. Sun back low 90s tomorrow, heat index low 100s. From the Weather Channel, I'm meteorologist Ray Stajigan, WMAL.
6: Right now in Washington, 92 degrees. 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

0: Why, hello there, and happy Thursday to you. I'm Derek Hunter. This is the Derek Hunter Show. The number to be a part of it, 888-630-9625. On the topic, just be on topic. That's all we ask. And be interesting. I guess we ask more than that. But and be patient. So we ask a lot, as a matter of fact. Probably too much. But you know what? That's where we live. It is, like I say, Thursday, August 6th, 2026. It's a nice day. Some storms are rumbling around in there. Let me just do this really quickly because I want to get the right number. Beep-a-dee-ba-doo. It is the 81st anniversary of the dropping of the atomic bomb on Hiroshima. Yep. People are going, we shouldn't have done that. We should have absolutely done it. We were absolutely justified in doing it. Well, it was civilians. Don't you understand? It was civilians. Yeah, I know it was civilians. It was also war. You can play the war to win, fight the war to win, or fight the war to tie, or fight the war to lose. It's your choice. We're seeing, and we've seen pretty much since World War II, how trying to fight a war nicely and fight a war politically as well as militarily doesn't work. And that's why we end up in ties at best and losses at worst. Well, back in 1945, Harry Truman had no time for that crap. So we got a bomb that can do what? Okay, well, what are we waiting for? Let's do it. And it's worth noting, for all the hand-wringing and all the, oh my goodness, we were so mean and it wasn't justified and we did it because they were brown people and we wouldn't have done it to Europe. We didn't do it to Europe, but we didn't have the bomb to drop it on Europe. If we'd have had the bomb to drop it on Europe, we probably would have. We wiped out cities with conventional bombs. That's what I always find funny about these Monday morning. They're more like Wednesday afternoon quarterbacks. These people so far removed and basking in the glory and the luxury of the victory sit around and go, we shouldn't have done that. We shouldn't. We didn't have to. It was racist. We didn't have the bomb. We bombed the hell out of Dresden. We bombed the hell out of Germany pretty much universally. Just leveled it. With a few exceptions, we leveled it. There was no, well, we can't do that. What about the, it's those people in Germany look like us, whereas the people in Japan don't look like us. So let's bomb them differently. No, no, no. Two different wars. One was 1,000 different islands, and the other one was a continent where you had to cross a river every once in a while. You can fight them very, very differently. Very, very differently. The air war in Asia was fought largely off of carriers and bases that had to be put together quickly on small islands, where, and everything had to be moved there, shipped there by ship, and you would risk the ship being blown up. Whereas in the European theater, you could launch from North Africa. You could launch from the UK. It was a completely different animal altogether. So the idea that they should have been fought exactly the same way. You want to go island hopping and invading, go ahead. It's really easy. Now, it's kind of funny because at least the people I see talking about, we shouldn't have dropped the bomb, it was just wrong, and we only did it because they're bad people, are the very same people who make the argument anytime, you know, Donald Trump, any president, well, any Republican president, who isn't named George Bush. They go, well, chicken hawk, they didn't serve. They're chicken hawk, they didn't serve. It's really easy to send them, but they didn't serve. They did. We have military, we have civilian control of the military, first of all, for a reason. You don't have to have served in order to be commander-in-chief, thank God. Secondly, your argument is contradictory to your other arguments. So it's hard to take you serious. It's impossible to take you seriously, if we're being honest. But it just cracks me up, these people sit around, oh, chicken hawks, chicken hawks, chicken hawks. Okay. Did you serve? Because most of the people saying that didn't serve. They didn't serve themselves. And so if it's somebody's a chicken hawk on one side of it because they didn't serve, then the other side should be treated the exact same way. Your opinion doesn't matter because you didn't serve. Well, you didn't serve either, so then your opinion shouldn't matter. But I'm against it. No, no. You are a hypocrite. You just don't want something. You're free to say you disagree with something or you don't want something. You're not free to make up your own facts, your own history, your own circumstances. It is what it is. In this case, history is in the books. It can't be rewritten in any realistic way. So they change the dynamic. It was a race thing. It was a race. No, it wasn't. By the time Harry Truman found out about the bomb, the war in Europe was pretty much over. It's pretty much over. And if you sit there, they only bombed them because they're brown. They're only bombed them because they're brown. They didn't surrender. 3 days later, we had to bomb Nagasaki. 3 days later, okay, yeah, you're sure you wiped out one city, but you can't do that again, and we're still going to fight till the end. I love how these people are like, you know, they were talking about maybe surrendering. We just didn't give them enough time to figure out. How long does it take for you to figure out that an entire city was leveled by one bomb? Get all the eyewitness accounts. Even if you didn't have the eyewitness accounts of the people who were outside the immediate radius and only saw the devastating impact, you had time to dispatch people there to go and check it out firsthand. How much time do you need to go, whoa, yeah, they weren't joking. They destroyed the city. Yeah, there's no way they can't do that again, so I think we're fine, right? Okay, well then, Nagasaki, and it still took them a couple days after Nagasaki to go, all right, we surrender. We bombed Hiroshima and said, do you surrender? And they said, no. So then we bombed Nagasaki and said, do you surrender? And they said, well, give us a minute, let me think about it. And then we said, we'll do this to every city you've got until you do surrender. And they're like, oh, okay, well, then we surrender. It finally took that. Now, they didn't know that we didn't have any more bombs. That was beside the point. We could have manufactured some bombs, not super quickly, but quickly enough. But I want you to keep that in mind because you will hear a bunch of hand-wringing. You always do. Even when this, it doesn't even have to be the anniversary, but it's whenever this subject comes up, leftists go, we did it because we're racist. We did it because of this. We did it because we're that. Okay, yeah, sure, whatever. If we bombed Hiroshima and Nagasaki because we're racist, then why did Japan bomb Pearl Harbor? I'll wait. Go ahead. Not too many Asians in the military there. Not too many Asians in the base at Pearl Harbor. So go ahead and tell me why. I know there were some non-white people, but the vast majority of people in Pearl Harbor were white. So why did Japan bomb then? I mean, if you want to play stupid games, you can win all the stupid prizes you can carry, but you have to be willing to be honest, and that's where the wheels fall off the left. And it, by the way, it's not just an argument of the left. There are a lot of people on the right, on the populist right, on the wannabe populist right. See, part of the thing is populism is you have to be popular. I'm not really sure how popularism is on either side or in the whole country. It's popular enough to make people have, you know, high-ranking podcasts and make them a lot of money, because you can make a lot of money appealing to a very small percentage of the population, less than 1%. You can still get a lot, a ton of money, tons and tons of money. but that's not popular. You can have the most popular song in the country and most people have never heard of it. You can have the most popular podcast in the country and most people have never listened to it. You can have the most popular restaurant in the country and most people will never eat there. It's a relative kind of term. And so popularism, we're like, oh, you're populist. I'm a populist. We have to be popular then, right? Not necessarily. And so when you hear people argue this, and the crossover of people who are populists making this argument, most of the time the people who are populists, who identify themselves with their arguments as populist, are living in a silo where they've labeled themselves as popular. It's really easy to do. You can label yourself anything you like. That doesn't make it so. Smart people don't label themselves smart. In fact, I would be willing to venture to bet that most people who label themselves as smart are not. In fact, it's the opposite. Now, that doesn't mean they don't believe it, but it means, you know, just reality. Is reality, objective reality. Most people who think of themselves as funny aren't. You tell somebody else you're funny, you're probably not. You demonstrate to them that you're funny, and they will figure it out because they'll be laughing. And they'll notice, hey, you know what? That person makes me laugh. All those sorts of things. And so this is going to be something that comes up quite a bit on the show today, and we're going to start off on the other side of news in a minute. It's weird. I feel compelled to put all sorts of qualifiers before I talk about Tucker. I know him. I don't know him all that well, and the more I see from him, the less I realize I know him still. I knew him better years ago, but there's something going on out there on the self-professed populist right. And it's weird. Remember, these words to these people in politics, they mean whatever they want them to mean. And they redefine them at will. We make fun of and attack the left, rightly so, for changing words on a whim, for changing words as it suits their needs at any given moment. And it does deserve and warrant absolute criticism and attack. It does, and mockery and all of those things. But there's a faction on the right that does that too. And now they're forming together. They're very disappointed in Donald Trump. And you're free to be disappointed in Donald Trump all you want. But it's not really, they're not upset necessarily about what Donald Trump is doing. They're more upset that Donald Trump isn't doing what they want him to do, what they sort of will him to do, command him to do, if you will. It's very weird. They don't like Israel for whatever reason. I don't fully grasp why. It's easy to say anti-Semitism. It's actually difficult to not say anti-Semitism. Because as you watch and you listen to these people, you just, I don't know where else you go with it. I don't know what other conclusion you draw. Then they have a real big problem with the existence of Israel and the way Israel comports itself. There's very little difference, only in the choice of words, between an Ilhan Omar and an Abdul El Sayed and a Tucker Carlson or a Megyn Kelly. There isn't much of a difference. The difference, I suppose, the nuanced difference is when pressed, Israel has a right to exist. But that's it. You won't get Abdul Sayed to say that. You won't get Ilhan Omar to cede that point. And it's really the most basic of points. And you go, wow, you can't even admit that. It's not a big accomplishment. You shouldn't get a standing ovation for not supporting genuine genocide of anybody, but that's where they are. You lower the bar far enough and anybody will clear it. So as you watch all of this and you listen to all of this, and we'll get to some audio from Tucker, and there's just something that was so hilarious. So obviously hilarious that I had to play it. I bleeped out the number because I don't want to give their advertisers, and not just because it's their advertisers, but they're advertisers. They are advertisers, and they aren't advertisers here, so I'm not going to give them a free plug. It just shows the hilarity when you hold yourself up as a bastion of morality, of principles, or whatever. You should probably be careful about the kind of commercials you run, especially in the middle of a monologue about it. But they got together, the coalition, and we'll get to all of this. They got a coalition, and they've listed 10 ways to fix America. A sort of manifesto. It could be the precursor to forming a new third party. I don't know that anybody wants to do that. To really genuinely do that, you kind of have to give up your multi-million dollar making enterprise, and I don't think anybody's willing to go that far. But they'll milk it. They'll milk those people when you're making, like I say, when you get a bunch of people to give you $10 a month, and you're, you know, hundreds of thousands, making millions of dollars a month, or at least revenue of millions of dollars a month, and you can't appeal to more people, you go, well, how can we appeal to the people we're already appealing to more? And so maybe you start a non-profit, an activist organization to fight for the principles and blah, blah, blah, blah, blah, and all this stuff. You can mean it, you can be sincere, it can still be a grift. It doesn't matter what side a grift is on, a grift is a grift is a grift. So we'll get to that and more, and we'll see how many people we can anger in the process. But you know what? The truth sometimes needs to be said, even when it's about somebody you like. Hey, if you're shopping for a financial advisor, you get lots of recommendations. But when you sit down with one, what you should be looking for, what should you be looking for? Well, you got to watch out, because red flags show up early. If someone is rushing you into a decision about taking a product or signing up before learning anything about you, that's a problem. They've got an agenda and it's not you. 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
1: On DC 295 heading northbound between the 11th Street Bridge and Pennsylvania Avenue, and southbound is slow from Burroughs Avenue heading towards East Capitol Street. And you will find delays right now on 295 southbound between the bridge over Oxen Creek and the Beltway. Traveling on the Beltway, look for delays on the inner loop between the Dulles Toll Road and the 270 spur, and delays continue in towards Bethesda and College Park. And the outer loop is jammed up from 270 to River Road and between the Springfield Interchange and the Wilson Bridge. You will still find accident activity in Quantico on southbound Route 1 between Russell Road and Garrisonville Road, where the left lane is blocked. Now from GarageDoorRepair.com, here's a WMAL Weather Channel forecast.
2: I'm looking good as we continue to plow through midday and this afternoon. No changes from my thinking earlier. 92, heat index low 100s. Tonight, a shower, thunder shower scattered around, 75, the overnight low. At best, chance will be early. Sun back, low 90s tomorrow, heat index low 100s. From the Weather Channel, I'm meteorologist Ray Stajic on WMAL.
0: It is 9 and cloudy. There's a lot of thunderstorms moving through the area to the north and west. But they're moving to the north and west, so they might miss us.
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21: 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I'm Heather Curtis. Breaking this hour, Senator Mitch McConnell says he's leaving rehab where he had been recovering from a fall he took in June. but he's not heading back to the Hill yet. Instead, the 84-year-old says he's heading home to continue physical therapy during the state work period and will continue to engage his staff and colleagues on important Senate business. Last week, Kentucky's Democratic governor urged McConnell to either prove he's fit to continue serving or resign. The Senate Homeland Security Committee votes 8-7 to hold Dr. Anthony Fauci in contempt of Congress for invoking his Fifth Amendment right more than 100 times during last week's COVID hearing. Chairman Rand Paul argues Fauci's actions threaten Congress's power to conduct oversight.
1: A subpoena with no consequence is not a subpoena. It's a suggestion.
21: Ranking member Democrat Gary Peters.
2: Future witnesses will argue that appearing before Congress exposes them to punishment.
21: Regardless, he says, of whether they comply with the subpoena or invoke a constitutional protection. WMAL Sports, the Nats finish their series in Philly tonight. 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
1: So, I don't even know how to explain this thing. I told you yesterday that Tucker and Thomas Massey and Marjorie Taylor Greene and Joe Kent and a couple other, they got together and they're forming something or they're doing something. They sent out a picture of them sitting at a table. And like, oh, it's a big cabal. And I realize it's taboo and everybody's, you're supposed to love everybody on your side. I don't want, you can still be hypercritical of somebody you actually like. Or in some of those cases, people I don't particularly like, but agree with them largely politically. But the reality is, just because you like somebody doesn't make them not crazy, doesn't make them not insane, doesn't make them not counterproductive or selfish or high on their own supply or whatever it was. There was a time when I liked Megyn Kelly. Now, I don't even know what the hell she is. She's nuts. But I think she's more of an opportunist. I think she's just somebody who licks their finger and puts it up in the wind every time she's whining and complaining about Ben Shapiro. She goes, his numbers are way down. My numbers are way up. Like, he outranks you by a lot. He has a lot more subscribers than you. His YouTube channel has, you know, exponentially more views than yours does. Like, I don't know what you're doing, but again, when you control the unit of measure, you control everything. And by the way they cook these numbers, some of these people who are living for them and complete narcissists, is they put up 5 to 10 videos a day, and Megan does this because people who subscribe will click on it. And that counts. They'll click on 5 videos. That instead of 1 video watched, you get 5 videos watched by one person. It's the same thing. You could have put it all in one video, but they cut it up so that they can get more plays. There are all sorts of ways to game the system.

0: screw advertisers and all that. That's all part of the game. That's just how it is. And then she counts that. They count views on Twitter and on Facebook. Well, the fact of the matter is, if somebody watches 5 seconds of a video, it counts as a view. Doesn't even have to have the sound on. You go, wait, what sense does that make? It doesn't make any sense, except for if you're trying to milk advertisers for money. Most of, yeah, you have to show advertisers you have an audience, and so you show it by, look at how many views we have, how many streams, how many. Okay, you make up those numbers, or you can manipulate those numbers. You don't make them up, you can manipulate them. And the platforms make it easy to manipulate them because they get paid the same way. So beware of anybody telling you how popular they are. Just like my smart people don't have to tell you how smart they are, popular people don't have to tell you how popular they are. It's boring to sit around and go, oh, I'm doing great. We got so many new this, that, and the other. You can thank your audience. That's fine. But to sit there and treat it as a virtue, it's not, unless your virtue is how much money is put in your pocket. And that seems to be the way with a lot of these people. But if you get subscribers, you get people paying you a subscription fee, and you max that out, then you got to find a new way to milk. You either bring in, there's two ways to grow. You bring new people in, or you charge the people you have more. $10 a month, probably about the most you can get out of anybody right now, or any real sense. And so you have to find a new way to get in. You could offer them something more, or you can convince them that they're now going to be a part of a movement. That video Tucker put out yesterday after the show, I'm not going to play long clips. It's an hour and a half long. If you've got an hour and a half to watch it, knock yourself out. I could find an hour and a half to watch it. I don't have the desire to watch it. I'm content with summaries and clips. Axios has it written up. Tucker Carlson unveils 10-point manifesto amid third-party speculation. Tucker Carlson used a highly promoted live stream Wednesday to unveil a 10-point vision for America, defining the worldview of a breakaway MAGA faction increasingly at odds with President Trump. You can decide how MAGA this is. You can decide what this is. There's not a whole lot of meat on the bones. After vowing last month to, quote, help build a third party, Carlson fueled further speculation this weekend by hosting MAGA dissidents at his home in Maine, where they urged him to run for president in 2028. Okay. The former Vox host stopped short of a formal launch, instead presenting the manifesto as the foundation for, quote, whatever comes next, end quote. A new political order, he said, could, quote, find all kinds of expressions. That you can't run for president going, I want to do good stuff. I run for president because we're going to do things better. What things are you going to do better? What things are wrong, and how would you do them better? No, we're going to, don't you understand, we're going to do things better. So what is it? Carlson said, any successor to America's faltering political system. Now, a lot of this rhetoric dovetails nicely or braids intertwiningly with everything you're hearing out of the socialists. It's the sort of vapid, empty populism that is all the rage these days. It is, we want the good things. We're sick of the bad things. The bad things have to stop. I'm for the good things. Okay? What are the good things? All of the good. You don't understand. We've got to get money out of politics, so donate to our cause. Wait, what? Yes, we're going to fight the establishment, and we welcome the endorsements of the establishment. Huh? So here's what these 10 points are, and I'm kind of curious to know your thoughts on them. If you think this is going to fly, is this something that appeals to you? It can. You don't owe me anything. It's just honesty. I'll give you my honest take. First, number one, fair. The same rules should apply to presidents, federal agents, and elites such as Jeffrey Epstein, whose impunity Carlson has cast as emblematic of an Epstein class enriching itself through a corrupt system. Now, I realize this is the Axios summation of it, not a direct transcript. Again, the thing is an hour and a half long, more than an hour and a half long. I'm not going to sit there and listen to it and transcribe it. But that says nothing. That means nothing. The Epstein class is a phrase created by Thomas Massey and Ro Khanna. Liberal Democrat and Libertarian Republican. What does it mean? It means nothing. It means, I will point this out again. And I'll point it out to Tom Massey, I'll point it out to Ro Khanna, I'll point it out to Tucker, I'll point it out to anybody out there. The Epstein files are out there. If there's more people to be indicted, if there's an Epstein class, whatever the hell that means, people who are getting away with stuff, like what? They're enriching themselves, blah, through a corrupt system. Okay, well, you're enriching yourselves, all of you. How are you doing now? Are you doing it through the only non-corrupt system, which is, as I described to you a few minutes ago, how views are calculated and therefore CPM and ad rates? Is that system not corrupt? Is pandering to people and hoping that they don't recognize and notice that you've got a recurring charge on their credit card every month until the credit card expires, is that it? Promising people all sorts of things that you never really deliver on, like Candace Owens, Israel killed Charlie Kirk. I'm going to blow the lid off of this thing. Well, how many lids does it have? Because she's promised to blow the lid off of these things for the past 6 months at a minimum, and it still seems to have a lid on it. Still goes down to Tyler Robinson. It's like weird. I don't understand the promise. Never deliver, promise, never deliver, promise, never deliver, and then keep coming back for more with the thank you, sir, may I have another. I don't get that. Maybe there's an explanation for it. But if there is an Epstein class, or if there's a whole bunch of these perverted monsters, or whatever it means by Epstein class, the victims of Jeffrey Epstein are alive and well. With a few exceptions, they're alive and well. They hold press conferences seemingly every day that ends in Y. They could easily name people who wronged them, name people who violated them, and I promise you, even if they didn't want to, district attorneys and the Justice Department would have to go after them fervently, regardless of how flimsy the evidence was, because otherwise they'd be crucified. They have to do it. Yet these people have never named any names. They've never said anything. They just demand justice. Well, Jeffrey Epstein's currently rotting in hell. I'm not sure you get much more justice than that. Ghislaine Maxwell's currently spending the rest of her life basically in prison. I don't know what more you want. You want her drawn and quartered. I'm not sure that's going to happen. But what is it that you're missing in your quest for quote-unquote justice? Maybe we're working off a different definition. I don't know. But when you sit there and you go, well, we've got to watch out for elites where it's a corrupt system. The same rules should apply to elites such as Jeffrey Epstein. Well, Jeffrey Epstein killed himself in prison. He was going to spend the rest of his life in prison. His reputation is mud. For all time, he will be a source of derision and shame and scorn. What more do you want? You want to dig him up, reanimate him somehow, and kill him every year? I don't know what more you want. The rules, well, he got a sweetheart deal, but yes, he did. Yes, he did. He shouldn't have got that sweetheart deal. But there are sweetheart deals all the time. Jeffrey Epstein isn't special. it's a sign of bad prosecution, lazy prosecution. Maybe it's a sign of corruption. You'd have to prove it, though. Simply alleging it doesn't make any... Jeffrey Epstein got special treatment because he's rich and his friend... Okay, I'm open to hearing the possibility that Jeffrey Epstein got a deal because he's rich and he was connected. But it would be rich and connected to Democrats, because that's who he was rich and connected to. And... I would give it a lot more weight if there weren't stories every single week in the news about people who should have otherwise been in prison for heinous crimes that they committed, but weren't, because they'd cut a deal and were out of prison, free to commit more heinous crimes. See what I'm saying? Every week, there's somebody like, he pushed that old lady down the subway tracks. He'd been arrested 14 times. He pleaded guilty to this and was given a suspended sentence. How many times have you heard that? Do you think homeless people are politically connected? Do you think schizophrenics are politically connected? Do you think suburban sociopaths are politically connected? I don't think that many people are politically connected. I think there's a scourge in this country, and it's certainly of the progressive mindset that looks at perpetrators as though they're the real victims. It's society's fault. We have too many, when you hear anybody, it's usually a liberal, although it's not, it's less and less now. There are more conservatives, quote unquote, coming into it, who talk about the school to prison pipeline. We've got a mass incarceration problem. We don't have a mass incarceration problem. If we had a mass incarceration problem, the Soviet Union had a mass incarceration problem. Nazi Germany had a mass incarceration problem. Communist China had a mass incarceration problem. Totalitarian dictatorships around the world have and had mass incarceration problems, in that they pick up people at random who had impure thoughts, who said impure things or whatever, in some way displeased leadership, or they just happen to be in the wrong place at the right time, and they're thrown in prison. That is mass incarceration. To be incarcerated here in the United States, you have to be convicted of something for the most part, or deemed a danger before your trial begins, that you have to be held. There aren't political prisoners as much as so many people would like to tell you there are. They aren't. The people in prison have been convicted of things. Doesn't necessarily mean they're guilty. Sometimes innocent people are convicted and eventually it works its way out. And you hear horrible stories about people being framed every once in a while, but those are such an infinitesimal percentage of the people in prison so as to not really register in any sort of mathematical way, even though each one of them is an individual tragedy. So what in the hell are you talking about when you're sitting there talking about special rules should apply to everybody? The Epstein class, the this, that, and the other thing, unequal justice. The Epstein class is enriching itself through a corrupt system. What corrupt system, and how are they enriching themselves? Now, having listened to enough of Tucker in recent months, in clip form, you know, anybody who invests, people who make money through investment, that's a corrupt system. Hedge fund managers, investment bankers, all these people, they're all corrupt. It's not the case, but you're free to feel that way. Just don't expect me to give a damn when you sit around and whine about it. Because, he always goes after Bill Ackman. Bill Ackman, he doesn't make money this way, that way, investing in, well, okay. Bill Ackman also happens to be Jewish, and he happens to be a Zionist. And I'm sure that's just a coincidence that he picks him all the time. All these people seem to pick them all the time. But I would go back to my default position. If you have something on these people, if you have names... The Epstein victims are not a shy group of ladies who don't really want to be on camera. They would happily go on Tucker. Maybe they have. I honestly don't know. But they could get him on his show. I promise you, they can't be that hard to find. I bet you that there's at least a half a dozen of them walking around Capitol Hill right now, followed by a gaggle of cameras. Somebody could go up to them and say, hey, you want to fly up to Maine? Be on Tucker's show. You can name all the names you want. You can leave. Hell, you ladies are welcome on this show. You're welcome to come in and name names. They won't. They won't come in. If they were going to name names, they would have named names already. And because I've said publicly that I will ask you to name names, they're not going to come within a country mile of this show because that's not what they want. I don't really know what it is they want except for to remake the system and make the powerful pay and blah, blah, blah, blah, blah, and all the garbage you're hearing here in point one. Fair. What does fair mean to you? Well, to hear Democrats, people got to pay their fair share. We need this. We need that. Everybody needs a fair this, that. The ultimate fair is to leave everybody the hell alone to figure it out on their own. That's the ultimate fair. Once the government starts to put a thumb on the scale for anybody, for any reason, it becomes unfair. Does it not? They don't want you to think about it too hard. They want you to think that you're going to benefit and the mischievous, mysterious other. The people who, you know, the they who commit all the crimes. I know when I've had my car broken into, and it's like, well, they tried to steal my car. They tried to steal my 85 Oldsmobile, 20 years old. I'm like, okay, somebody broke the window. They tried to steal. I don't know who did it. They tried to steal it. They did this. They did that. Did you see that they broke the window at the store? You don't know who did it, so it's a they. The system is rigged for them. Those same people who spend their evenings going around stealing change out of ashtrays and old used cars. Screwed up. Man, we're only at point one. We're just getting started. Plenty of time to alienate a whole bunch of people, but it's important stuff. It really does matter. But we've got to go to the Hadid Carpet Cleaning Traffic Center to check out what's happening on the roads.
1: Lorton heading in towards Woodbridge, and more delays heading in towards Falmouth from Warrington Road headed towards 17 in Spotsylvania. Also, you will find delays right now traveling on 395. Southbound from Edsel Road to the Beltway, northbound side is heavy from 110 to the 14th Street Bridge. And you will find delays in both directions of the freeway between the 14th Street Bridge and the 3rd Street Tunnel. And delays on the Suitland Parkway outbound between Alabama Avenue and Branch Avenue and between South Capitol Street and Stanton Road. Now from GarageDoorRepair.com, here's a WMAL Weather Channel forecast.
2: All right, good looking day today. Hot and humid though, so a little bit uncomfortable out there. Another bad hair day. Low 90s will feel as hot as 100 plus. Tonight, maybe a shower, thunder shower early. After midnight, 75 in partial clouds. Sun's back. Tomorrow, once again, a hot, humid day. Low 90s, heat index, low 100s. From the Weather Channel, race stage at WMAL.
0: We are looking at a cloudy sky and 90 degrees.
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11: WMAL News at 4. I'm Heather Curtis. Virginia Governor Abigail Spanberger announcing today she's going to intervene in the proposed energy merger between Dominion Energy and Florida-based NextEra Energy.
12: NextEra has filed to purchase Dominion for $67 billion.
13: Governor Spanberger adding,
12: I believe it is extraordinarily important to be a party to the case.
13: The governor wants answers on the impact on Virginia's energy bills, in-state energy jobs, and the state energy supply for the future. Still, says the governor, she will not have the final say on the potential merger.
12: That authority still lies with the SEC.
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11: Two Republican legislators want Spanberger to call a special session so lawmakers can extend the amount of time the state has to review the proposed merger. Senator David Suterline and Delegate Joe McNamara say, regardless of Spanberger's, quote, improvised and constitutionally uncertain plan, the State Corporation Commission would still have less than 180 days to review the largest proposed utility merger in U.S. history, unquote. The Senate Homeland Security Committee votes along party lines to hold Dr. Anthony Fauci in contempt of Congress for pleading the fifth during last week's COVID hearing.
14: Committee Chairman Rand Paul believes Anthony Fauci isn't covered by his pardon from former President Biden, and that's why he was required to answer questions last week rather than invoking the Fifth Amendment 111 times. By the book, the full Senate must approve contempt of Congress and then send a criminal referral to the DOJ for possible prosecution, but that takes 60 votes to overcome a filibuster. So Paul will just send the paperwork on his own. Democrats think that Paul has no case.
11: Fox's Chad Pergram. Senator Mitch McConnell's been discharged from rehab and is going home to continue his recovery. Brody Richardson, please. And now, behind a policy group promoting school choice, former Virginia Governor Glenn Youngkin is fueling speculation for a possible presidential run.
15: The effort called Empowering America's Parents is set to launch ads in states, including those viewed as battleground, including Michigan, Arizona, and Pennsylvania, which also happen to be led by Democratic governors. Youngkin notes those states are part of 20 that have yet to opt in to the Education Freedom Tax Credit, part of President Trump's Big Beautiful Bill. The credit is aimed at increasing school choices, though critics say it may help private schools over public schools. 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
11: Checking your money at the close. The Dow is down 463 points. The Nasdaq saw 15. Traffic and weather next.
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11: 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Here's Michelle Murray.
1: Some slow-going traffic outbound on 50, the John Hanson Highway from Kenilworth Avenue to Landover Road, and outbound New York Avenue is slow between the 3rd Street Tunnel and Florida Avenue, and between the Brentwood Parkway and Bladensburg Road. And also, you will find delays in the 3rd Street Tunnel northbound between D Street and New York Avenue. Southbound is slow from D Street to the freeway, and you will find delays on 395 northbound between 110 and the 14th Street Bridge, and the freeway is slow between the 14th Street Bridge and the 3rd Street Tunnel. In Riverdale, watch out for accident activity right now on Riverdale Road, Maryland 410, right near the BW Park. Now from GarageRepair.com, here's a WMAL Weather Channel forecast.
2: All right, good looking day today. Hot and humid, though, so a little bit uncomfortable out there. Another bad hair day. Low 90s will feel as hot as 100 plus. Tonight, maybe a shower, thunder shower early. After midnight, 75 in partial clouds. Sun's back tomorrow. Once again, a hot, humid day. Low 90s, heat index low 100s. From the Weather Channel, race stage at WMAL.
11: Right now in Washington, it's 91 degrees. 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

0: Welcome back, hour two of the show, ladies and gentlemen. I'm Derek Hunter. This is the Derek Hunter Show. Sending a text message. There we go. All right. So we're talking about this thing. I don't even know what it is yet. I'm not sure anybody knows what it is yet. What Tucker Carlson and Thomas Massey and Marjorie Taylor Greene. Marjorie Taylor Greene, by the way, is on Cameo. Don't worry, it's not OnlyFans. It's different. It's a step above. It is one of those things where you can get your favorite soap opera star from the 60s or 70s or 80s, somebody in a sitcom in the 90s. You can pay them a couple $100, or maybe some people are even more, to record a video message for your friend. Like, it's your friend's birthday and they're a huge fan of Tootie from Facts of Life. I'm trying to think of somebody. And, no guarantee that whoever Tootie was is on Cameo, but the concept. And you go, oh, Tootie, my friend would love for you to wish her happy birthday. And so for like $200, they'll record a 30-second or 1-minute video, and they'll have it for all time. It really kind of, it's sad, actually. It's not sad that, look, people make money off of that stuff. And I was just recently at a convention with my friend Adam, who's a famous actor, signing autographs and doing panels and all that. And it's a way to supplement their income. That's in person, though. You can actually have an interaction with them. It's very 21st century isolation to have somebody you've never met and probably will never meet. You pay them to record a video for somebody that they've never met and will never meet to talk and wish them a happy birthday. Realistically, I would think that the birthday wishes from somebody you know in real life would be a lot more meaningful, because you know that Tootie isn't sitting around going checking Facebook to see when people's birthday is to send them messages. But that's where Marjorie Taylor Greene is. I don't know how. Maybe I'll look up later on in the show what you can get her to do and what you have to pay for it. But it's just, it's one of those things where if you had a marketable skill, You would have used that marketable skill. So I don't think that MTG has marketable skills. She's not going to be hired by anybody in Washington. She shouldn't really have any friends or fans in Congress who would, you know, listen to her on activism or lobbying. She's not really somebody who's going to fill an auditorium for the annual dinner to come in and give a speech. It's just, she was a backbench member of Congress, said a bunch of weird and stupid stuff, and now she's out. She quit. She resigned. She gave up. She threw her hands up. She waited till she got her pension, at least partial pension, but she was done. Okay, there you go. She's part of this group. Anyway, number two, the point number two of this new whatever the hell it is thing, they're trying to, these are the 10 points that will save America. Number one is fair. We've talked about that. Doesn't mean anything. Meaningless word, liberals sort around constantly. Number two, sovereign. Sovereign. It's telling that number two is about the Jews. Sovereign. Carlson, this is Axios. Carlson claimed Israel pushed the U.S. into war with Iran through, quote, bribery or threat or both. Don't you love that journalism? It had to be this, and it had to be this way, probably. I have nothing to back that up, but I can make the claim. And when you're talking about anti-Semitism, you've got a ready-made audience of people willing to go, well, yeah, makes sense. It's those damn Jews. What are you going to do? While describing foreign lobbying, corporate control of government, and high interest debt as forms of, quote, slavery, end quote. Now, this is where the audio I have comes in. The idea, I love it. Look, foreign lobbying. You know, if we didn't give any foreign aid, that'd be fine with me. But the problem is our government gives a bunch of foreign aid. These people don't seem to like where it goes, and that seems to be their problem. It's not really necessarily with the concept all the time, at least not for all of them. They don't like that Israel gets it. When Israel, what Israel really gets is the ability to purchase military equipment from United States companies. That's what the aid largely is. So it is, in many ways, even if we give, you know, we gave Israel $1 billion. Okay. What we did is we spent $1 billion with our defense contractors and gave that to Israel. We don't just cut them a check or do a wire transfer. So in a weird way, I mean, while I agree we shouldn't be subsidizing anybody, it is a subsidy of the American economy, which will eventually lead to our own destruction. But nobody's arguing for it or against it for that reason. Nobody's arguing for it. There's no real concern about the national debt. There just isn't. Used to be Republicans pretended to. The Blue Dog Democrats pretended to. Now they're all, doesn't matter. Kick the can down the road. Hope that you're long out of office and maybe even long dead of old age by the time it really collapses everything and we become the Weimar Republic. I see no difference here. So we shouldn't have foreign lobbying. Corporate control of government. How is corporate control of government? What is corporate control of government? This one always cracks me up because government regulations, hundreds of thousands of pages of government regulations, are designed to control corporations, to control the economy, to move and steer capital around, to control individuals. The tax code, to the extent that there are write-offs and deductions and loopholes and everything, they're not really loopholes. A loophole is like, oh, what is that thing over there? How did that get there? No, everything in the tax code is there deliberately. They're all there to control you. We want you to buy a house, so we're going to let you write off your mortgage deduction. Okay, that's great. As a homeowner, I appreciate it. But if you care about people having housing rather than owning a house, shouldn't you be able to write off rent, too? Well, no. Now, in Michigan, when I was living there, I don't know, it's probably changed since then, since it's been 25 years. It'll be 25 years. It is 25 years since I've lived there. You used to be able to deduct a portion of your rent from your state income taxes. I never really made enough for it to matter, but it was nice to know it was there. But why not make that universal? Why not do that? Well, if you really care. But they don't. They want one thing, they don't really want another. They favor homeowners, because if you can afford to put money down in a home, if you can afford a mortgage, you might be able to afford to donate to political campaigns, things of that nature. They want to control you. Do this, you get to keep more of your money. Don't do that, you don't get to keep more of your own money. That's the real scam of government. And then high interest debt as forms of slavery. This is where he really goes off the rails. There's nobody forced into a loan. Now, I listen to the Financial Audit podcast. I find it hilarious. And you sit there and you these people, you just go, oh my God, you're so stupid. You're so stupid. The things that they do and the things that they say and the holes that they dig themselves and the justification, you can tell whenever anybody's asked, like, why did you spend $15,000 on your credit card last month? And they go, well, why didn't you pay your credit? Why do you have a late fee? Why do you have this in collections? And they go, well, you got to understand. And anybody who can't just give you a straight answer, they give you a word salad. They're trying to hide some. It's a good rule of thumb when dealing with people's finances. It's a good rule of thumb when dealing with politicians. If they can't just give you a straight answer, maybe they want to explain it, but a straight answer is yes or no, and here's why. They're hiding something. Not everything is nuanced. Most things are not, in fact, nuanced. And so if you sign up for a credit card at 30% interest, or you get a debt consolidation loan at four, or you go to a payday lender and you do all these things and you go, well, I'm being ripped off by the, you're being ripped off by an agreement you entered into voluntarily. Well, you're stupid. And just let me throw the caveat out there so people, I don't get the emails. I understand sometimes circumstances dictate emergencies, whatever. That's all well and good. I'm not talking about that. We're talking about the vast majority of people. If you, most people's financial problems, by the way, are because they're living well beyond their means, not because they're living within their means and they just don't have enough means. One thing you learn by listening to Financial Audit is people are broke. They can't afford to pay their bills. They can't do this. And they spent $1,200 last month going out to eat. Well, Derek, people have to eat. Yes, people do have to eat. That's a weird quirk about being a human being. But it's much cheaper to make it at home. Oh, but people don't have time. Everybody has the time. If you have time to go to a restaurant, to sit down, to eat, to whatever, you can cook. You can cook a couple of days worth of food. I used to make a big thing of food, whatever it was. We had this stuff called chicken and broccoli stuff. We had this other no-peak stew. All these things, you make a giant vat of it. And like, what do you do with it? You fill up a Ziploc bag, a gallon Ziploc bag with it. And that's what you eat for the next 3 or 4 days until it's gone. That's what you eat. Doesn't that get boring? Yeah, but you know what it doesn't do? It doesn't make you broke. Of course it's boring to eat the same thing every day. But until you get into a position where you can afford to eat different things at every meal, well, then that's it. Sometimes you have it for breakfast because that's the deal. We're not a nation of victims. We're a nation of our own perps. And so I want you to listen to Tucker talk about this. And then I did not edit this at all. Somebody put this out and pointed out the irony of it. This is Tucker. This is Cut 12. Tucker talking about debt is slavery. Credit card debt is slavery. Whatever kind of mortgage, all kinds of debt is slavery, which is really easy for a rich guy to say. And then he goes right into, and the bleeps here, he's not swearing. It's a commercial for a home equity loan company. You know, really, in the middle of a rant during your big points about how to save America and its debt is slavery, you're telling people to take on more debt? I mean, it's cut to a, he didn't do it live. It was cut to an older clip or whatever, as an inserted commercial. But the irony was just too much to not leave it in there. The concept at the beginning is problematic. Cut 12. Go ahead.
1: How can a sovereign person be underwater in debt? Well, of course you can't. Because when you owe more than you can immediately repay, you're effectively owned by the person to whom you owe the money. So debt is an attack on sovereignty. And it's important to say that because no one ever does. And so you kind of move around this society and hear people talk about their credit scores if it's a significant measure of something. Got to have a good credit score. What are you really saying? You have to be worthy of losing your sovereignty to a bank, to a moneylender? So debt is, of course, and this has been noted in previous societies, really since the beginning of time, a form of slavery. You do not have control over your life when you owe money to people. Well, of course, it's unavoidable in America, unless you're very rich or extremely disciplined beyond what the average person can be expected to maintain. You're going to be in debt. It's hard to do anything without debt. But is that good? Why are we participating in this? Why are we accepting this as the natural order? It's the most unnatural thing ever devised. And it's bad. And that's why every major religion acknowledges that it's not just unhelpful, it's sinful. So it might be a good starting place to say that a society organized around debt at the sovereign, at the national level, but on the personal level, is not a healthy society because it enslaves people. And it's interesting that when you do say that, And if you're ever to use the U word, usury, which is lending money at interest, which is banned, has been banned in many countries throughout time because it is bad, even mentioning that puts you on some list, at least in the minds of the people you're talking to, as like a crazy person, if not a dangerous person.
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0: It's just crazy to borrow. It's crazy. It's crazy to borrow. It's not slavery, I thought. By the way, if you look up which countries ban usury, it's Muslim countries. Again, you know, Sharia. If Tucker's going to put his fortune in an interest-free loan bank, let everybody know. Because that'd be fine. We can't all go up to billionaires and get them to invest in us and give us millions of dollars. It's really easy for people who can do that to say, you should never go into debt. It's a form of slavery. Now, that can be a very powerful tool, and it can be very necessary. People start businesses by taking on debt. It's not an evil. So as you sit there and you listen to these people, you really have to pay attention. You don't just listen, you hear the words. You have to pay attention to what they say. Tucker, debt is a form of slavery, but go to this website, tap into your home equity. Tap into your home equity. That's different from debt. No, it's not. It's a loan you give to yourself where the money comes from somebody else who takes a stake of your home. It's a lower interest rate than a credit card. You should always do everything you can to avoid a credit card, you know, debt. Revolving debt, but he's not drawing that distinction. And then it goes right into that commercial, and you're just like, this can't be real. Did nobody watch? Does nobody watch this? Does nobody pay attention? Then you realize nobody to that question doesn't just include people who work on the show, it includes people who watch the show. If you're advocating, if you're advertising, if you're taking money from people who are doing what you say is this horrible evil that is banned throughout various religions that all seem to happen to be concentrated in the Middle East, I don't know how you continue to watch that and go, yes, this is filling me full of truth. But that's the sovereign point number two. In whatever this Tucker manifesto thing is and what it ends up formulating, if I had to guess, in it's going to try to be a factor in this election as far as endorsing or showing support for candidates, and by the early next year it will be an afterthought. We'll see. But there's more to it. Let's go to the Hadid Carpet Cleaning Traffic Center, see what's going on the roads, though.
3: Washington, watch out for the accident on Allentown Road between Tucker Road and Temple Hill Road. Earlier accident, though, in Riverdale, though, on Maryland 410 near the BW Parkway cleared. Baltimore-Washington Parkway having northbound through Chevrolet between 202 and the Beltway. And delays continue from Greenbelt Road towards 197 and southbound some delays through Laurel between 198 and Powder Mill Road. DC 295 is jammed up northbound between the 11th Street Bridge and Eastern Avenue. Southbound is slow from Burroughs Avenue towards East Capitol Street. Now from GarageDoorRepair.com, here's the WMAL Weather Channel forecast.
4: Hi, looking good as we continue to plow through midday and this afternoon. No changes from my thinking earlier. 92 heat index, low 100s. Tonight, a shower, thunder shower scattered around, 75 the overnight low. At best chance will be early. Sun back, low 90s tomorrow, heat index, low 100s. From the Weather Channel, I'm meteorologist Ray Stajigan, WMAL.
0: We are up at a degree to 91, mostly cloudy outside.
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2: WMAL News at 4:30. I'm Heather Curtis. Virginia Governor Abigail Spanberger formally intervenes in the review of the proposed $67 billion merger between Dominion and Florida-based NextEra Energy. She says one thing she wants to ensure is that if the State Corporation Commission approves the merger, there's
3: ongoing financial benefit in terms of the affordability of Virginians' electric bills.
2: Dominion CEO says in a statement he agrees with Spanberger's priorities, including affordability. Some Virginia lawmakers say the governor needs to do more. Senator David Suterline and Delegate Joe McNamara, both Republicans, wanted to call a special session so lawmakers can extend the time the State Corporation Commission has to review the proposed merger. WMAL Sports, the NFL's preseason kicks off tonight with the Hall of Fame game in Canton, Ohio. Carolina meets Arizona. Traffic and weather next.
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5: Welcome back. Somebody wrote to me on Twitter that the Catholic Church has always condemned usury, not just Muslim countries. Well, the key word was countries. The key word was countries. That's the difference. Cindy writes in that about slavery. So what he's really saying, in part, is that materialism is slavery. What a good comrade he is. I don't know. I don't know what's going on with him or these other people who used to be seemingly normal people. Seemingly normal people. And like, oh, materialism is bad. He's... I've been to his current residence, but his former residence in Washington, D.C. was quite nice. I had lots of nice stuff, so put it that way. Point three, I'll go through these more quickly now, is productive. Say we have fair, sovereign, productive. America should build farming, manufacturing, and craftsmanship while rejecting an economy dominated by finance, real estate speculation, surveillance systems, and weapons. So the government is going to dictate the industries that can and cannot survive and thrive and how they exist. That, again, doesn't sound very limited government. It sounds like I support government that I get to control and can sick on people. But I don't like it when other people do. The problem is once you break the dam of government being to dictate the terms of people's existence, you discover that other people who see things differently get the reins of power sometimes, and then they do things you don't like with that power, and you can't really complain about it because you've created and ceded that power to government. That's why individual liberty matters more than anything else. How does America build farming, manufacturing, and craftsmanship? How do you do that? Well, these are all things that he likes. Number four is beautiful. Carlson alleges that urban planners deliberately uglified American cities and portrayed brutalist architecture, graffiti, public drug use, and violent crime as deliberate attacks on the public. I don't think that's the case. They're indifferent towards many of those things, but the idea of architecture being inflicted because we'll show those people. No, it's expensive to be beautiful. It's expensive. Well, I would say it's more expensive. It got cheaper to be ugly. You look at the modern buildings, and this is a nice, shiny glass building. It's really just ugly, especially next to some crafted stone building with, you know, all these 1920s. Those are great. Those are great. People had a ton of money. It didn't cost a ton of money relative to today to build them. They had the skills to do it. Now, I don't know that they do have the skills to do it. Certainly not at a cost. I mean, it's already ridiculously expensive. So, yeah, I agree that buildings, modern buildings, are pretty damn ugly. But I don't know how you change the price of them because they're a lot cheaper than the things that we don't really have the money or the skills for in the future. But, okay, fine. You want to get rid of public drug use and graffiti.

0: again, fine. But you're going to have to throw people in prisons for a long period of time. Again, not too worked up about it, but are you willing to do that? Next is healthy, number 5. Carlson embraces RFK Jr.'s food agenda, called for universal sobriety, and said widespread use of drugs such as Xanax, Adderall, and SSRI has left Americans half-addled. Sure. Yes, of course things are over-prescribed. It's not the pharmaceutical companies, by the way, that are doing it. Although the TV commercials, you want to ban those, I don't have a problem with it. But nobody's taking a pill that they don't want to take. Nobody's thinking, they go in and they go, hey, I need this. They self-diagnose. The internet is a bad thing. That's part of free speech. It's also the idea that we spend a lot of time as a society elevating victimhood and praise. They're so brave and they're so wonderful, these people who are getting help. And okay, great. It's good that they're getting help, but just because you're sad for a while doesn't mean you need help. There isn't always something wrong with you, even if there's a pill for what you happen to be feeling at any given moment. Every emotion is part of a human being's state of existence. So on this, I would agree that there's certainly too much of the, well, here's just a pill. Take an SSRI, that'll clear things up, and you turn into sort of a zombie. But universal sobriety? It's a moral judgment. It's a values judgment that our government, at least as currently constituted, has no business making. I know Tucker doesn't drink anymore, but I know Tucker used to drink. So he can testify to the virtues of sobriety, sure. But imposing it, using the power of government to impose it, that seems a bit much, doesn't it? Number 6 is honest. Government officials should be punished for lying to citizens and most classified records, including on the JFK assassination and 9/11, should be opened. Now, you want to voters should punish politicians for lying. They absolutely should. The speech and debate clause of the Constitution sort of exempts them from responsibility for anything they do in the course of their duties on the House or Senate floor, so you're not really going to change that. And you want to, I don't know what you do to people. Are they currently in car? Are members of Congress or politicians constantly under oath? I'm not sure how you'd do that. Do you throw them in prison for lying? Throw them out of office for lying, but then you've got to have non-gerrymandered districts, and you've got to have an educated public and an honest media. As far as the public records and the declassifying of everything, I honestly don't know what people expect to happen with JFK or with 9/11. I realize you can create a conspiracy theory out of everything, and I'm not looking to talk about that, but you literally can. That doesn't mean it's true. For JFK to have been part of a massive conspiracy, you realize how long ago that was, going on, 70 years, whatever. At a certain point, somebody would have cracked. Well, they have cracked. They did. Okay. You're free to believe whatever it is you want, but then it always leads to a dead end. This mafia person said they did this, and then they died. Yeah, people die. This mafia person says this, that, and the other. Okay, sure, yeah. Lots of people say lots of things. Deathbed confessions are oftentimes made up. And so you have this situation where we are well past the point of JFK and anybody being involved. Everybody's dead. There's no point in keeping it secret. Well, if people knew the truth, the lid would be blown off. No. I think people would get over it pretty easily. I think they would. I don't. Maybe in 1965, the Republic would have been at risk if they found out that the CIA, working with the mafia, had done. But it ain't that anymore. As far as 9/11, we know what happened on 9/11. We know the failures of 9/11. We know them. They've been examined. If you think that there's more to it, then spit it out. But the biggest problem with 9/11 is now we're electing people who have no problem with it. We're electing people, half the country or a good chunk of the country is voting for people who look at it and go, you know, they kind of had a point. It's sad. I can't wait for, you know, Abdul El Sayed or Ilhan Omar to go, you know, this September 11th, let's remember my 19 friends that I lost that day. It was a hard day for me. I personally lost 19 friends. I don't know what they expect to discover. Again, the ability, nobody in this town can keep a secret. So the idea that they would keep the biggest secret ever for this long, no, you just end up with lies like, do you know that no Jews showed up to work at the World Trade Center that day? That's not true. No, it's totally true. I saw it on a video online. Okay. Produced by the American Nazi Party. Number seven is optimistic. Tucker argued that having children is a biological imperative and the foundation for long-term thinking, while blaming aging and childless elites for policies that disregard future generations. What are you going to do? Now, I agree. Certainly, you concern yourself a lot more with the future and even beyond, a future beyond your existence in it. When you have children, what kind of a world am I going to leave for my children? Exactly that. But what do you do? Do you forbid marriage for people who refuse to procreate? Do you mandate procreate? What do you do? Part of the reason that procreation is down is a narcissism and a selfishness. When you're young, I don't want kids. Kids think, I want to travel the world. I want to do this. I want to do that. I want to do the other thing. And then some people come around to it. I'm one of them. Come around to it and you go, oh, this is the best thing. And what was I thinking when I was younger? That was wildly stupid. You can't mandate that. Not in the United States of America. So then what do? Do you use that tax code to manipulate people that I was talking about earlier? Well, they already kind of do. You get to keep a little bit more of your own money if you have kids. Do you make it more money? Hey, I'll take it. You want to make the child tax credit $10,000 per kid? I'm game. I'm down. Let's do it. But I don't think that's good. A tax credit is still, if you're not having kids because you don't think you can afford it, that's not going to change anything. That's money you get back at the end of the year. And if you're looking at the end of the month and going, I can't afford it, you can't afford it. Nobody wants to have an honest examination of it. And some people just don't want to have kids. They don't have to have kids. People are free to die alone, be eaten by their animals. I don't recommend it, but you're free to do it. And it's not the government's business. Incentivize it all you want, sure. Incentivize it more, sure. But the best way to do it would be to deal with affordability. Meaning, make things more abundant to bring down the price, and simultaneously, get people to be free to start businesses, to take chances to increase their income. Elon Musk has, what, a couple of dozen kids now, or whatever it is? He can afford it. Next, wise. Schools should teach how the physical world actually works and what he called unchanging facts about human nature, including innate differences between men and women, rather than credentials, screens, and technological fads. I would argue that they shouldn't teach the innate differences between men and women. You don't teach the similarities between men and women. You figure it out. We had health class in ninth grade that was basic. You do this, then that. That was it. It was pretty dry. There was no discussion about, but you can also do this. And then for fun, you can get this. And then you get some Naga hide and a couple of dwarves. And you just all kind of hope for the best. No, there's none of that stuff. Get all that garbage out of school. And instead of focusing on anything, related to biological imperatives or anything like that. You focus on, here's how to read, here's how to do math, here's science, here's irrefutable laws of physics, here's how they apply in your real life, here are real world skills you might enjoy doing or you might not enjoy doing, here's how to balance your budget, here's how to cook yourself a meal, all these sorts of things that they used to have. When we started introducing all the other left-wing garbage into schools, schools went to hell. Introducing garbage you like that still has nothing to do with whether or not somebody can learn or is learning or can think, not what to think, but can think, it's not going to be any better. It's the concept that is the problem. This is what so many people who claim to be on the right don't understand. It's the concepts that are the problem. You have to refute the concepts. If Obamacare is wrong, then repeal and replace is not a very good argument if it's wrong as a concept. Why? Well, because the government should not be doing this in the first place. They should not be regulating from the federal level health insurance. It doesn't matter who's doing it. If you say, no, no, no, we're going to change the way government regulates the health insurance on a federal level, you've then admitted the Democrats are right. You've then ceded the power to the government, or seized the power for the government, instead of for the people and for the states, which is what the basis of our government is. Most of the problems in this country could be solved by simply adhering more closely, because we'll never get back to where we should be, but more closely moving towards the type of government we were supposed to have, the one our founding fathers created for ourselves. If you want to screw up your state, screw up your state. You don't get to impose your will on other states. If you can get elected in your state, and it comports with the 9th and 10th Amendments of the Constitution, you're not infringing on the rights of individuals, the rights that are reserved for individuals, then knock yourself out. If you come up with a good idea that works and makes life better, other states might emulate it. If you come up with a bad idea that makes life worse for people, then other states will know that we don't want to play that game. We're not going down that road. You do it on the federal level, and, you screw everybody over. Number 9 is decent. The U.S. should apologize and pay restitution for killing non-combatants, reverse Trump's Department of War rebrand, and stop funding allies that commit what Carlson called genocide, citing Israel. Shock of all shocks. No, we shouldn't pay restitution or reparations for anybody. It's stupid. This is feel good. This is imposing your morality on other people. It is virtue signaling on the right. It's virtue signaling on the left. It is garbage. It doesn't matter who is doing it. This is what you're subscribing to if you subscribe to that. And number 10, United. Carlson called for halting immigration until the effects of AI become clearer, ending benefits for undocumented immigrants, and making English the sole language of the federal documents and ballots. Okay, great. Fine. I don't know about because of AI becomes clearer, but you can't simultaneously call for an end to data centers and end to AI. It's much more important that we lead this revolution rather than follow and lose it to China, I think. But it's very weird. These people are focusing on things that aren't going to impact them. As you look at a progressive and they look at the great unwashed and they go, I can lead your lives better than you can. Here's how you should live. I will mandate you should live. I should dictate you should live this way. That concept makes we on the right, makes our skin crawl. No, we don't need you to lead lives, to tell people how to live their lives or anything like that. We don't need it. Don't want it. When it comes from our own side of the fence, it doesn't make it any less wrong or any less progressive. The letter after the name doesn't matter when the philosophy is rotten. Let's head off to the Hadid Carpet Cleaning Traffic Center for another check on the roads.
1: In Centerville, there is an accident on westbound 66 at Route 29, blocking the left lane, and traffic is jammed up from the Fairfax County Parkway. On the outer loop after the 270 spur, an accident now clear, but traffic is jammed from Old Georgetown Road. More delays on the outer loop headed through Tyson's and again from Van Dorn Street over to the Wilson Bridge. Also in Montgomery County, there is an accident on westbound 28 before 370 Shady Grove Road that blocks the right lane. And in Suitland in Prince George's County, there is an accident outbound on the Suitland Parkway after Branch Avenue. That is traffic jammed from South Capitol Street. Now from Garage Door Repair. Here's a WMAL Weather Channel forecast.
2: All right, good looking day today. Hot and humid though, so a little bit uncomfortable out there. Another bad hair day. Low 90s will feel as hot as 100 plus. Tonight, maybe a shower, thunder shower early. After midnight, 75 in partial clouds. Sun's back tomorrow. Once again, a hot, humid day. Low 90s, heat index low 100s. From the Weather Channel, race stage at WMAL.
0: It's cloudy. It's pretty much going to be cloudy the rest of the time. 80 or 91 degrees in Washington.
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15: Now. WMAL News at 5. I'm Heather Curtis. Breaking this hour, President Trump signs two executive orders to limit birthright citizenship following the Supreme Court's decision in June to uphold a broad conception of it.
16: We had a very unfortunate decision in the Supreme Court concerning birthright. It was close, but a very, very unfortunate decision. So we're making adjustments because it's very unfair.
15: One executive order will limit the number of people eligible for citizenship after being born in the U.S. The second seeks to curb so-called birth tourism by increasing restrictions on visitors to the U.S. obtaining visas if they want to give birth during their stay. He says he believes they will uphold any legal challenges. Virginia Governor Abigail Spanberger has some concerns about Florida-based NextEra Energy's proposed $67 billion purchase of Dominion Energy, so she's intervening in the State Corporation Commission's review.
17: So I can have a voice on behalf of Virginians, asking questions, ensuring that I'm getting answers, and importantly, putting forth priorities that I know to be important for the people of Virginia,
15: including energy affordability and preserving jobs for electric company workers. Dominion CEO Robert Blue told 7 News in a statement that Spanberger's priorities are at the core of the proposed merger, and they will welcome her participation in the regulatory process. Two Republican legislators want Spanberger to call a special session so lawmakers can extend the amount of time the state has to review the proposed merger. Senator David Suterlein and Delegate Joe McNamara say regardless of Spanberger's, quote, improvised and constitutionally uncertain plan, the State Corporation Commission would still have less than 180 days to review the largest proposed utility merger in U.S. history, unquote. Tuesday's fatal crash in Germantown involving a carload of kids in a stolen vehicle that killed a father of 5 is renewing calls for accountability.
18: At the age of 15, no one is of age to be driving a vehicle.
19: Shira Goff with Montgomery County Police says the 7 children in the car were between 12 and 15, the critically injured driver just 13. Criminal defense attorney Mark Anderson also telling 7 News.
20: So he could be charged with auto theft, he could be charged with vehicular manslaughter, those types of charges, but all would be in the juvenile court with no ability to have him in adult court because he is 13.
19: The crash killed 58-year-old William Vance Payne, an engineer at NIST, while on his way to work. Barbara Britt, WMAL and WMAL.com.
15: A new version of an old gun law has Montgomery County front and center and facing legal challenges.
21: I would rather fight and then surrender when I have to surrender if there's a court decision than to prematurely surrender and put people more at risk than they need to be put at risk.
22: County Executive Mark Elrich addressing a lawsuit from the Department of Justice against Montgomery County over a recently amended effort that bans guns within 100 yards of houses of worship, parks, schools, and polling places. The DOJ believes this is a violation of the Second Amendment. Asked if there were any regrets in making the choice and signing the bill into law.
21: I'm content to deal with this. And it could have been better, but not doing anything would have been worse.
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15: 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NASDAQ finishing off 15. Traffic and weather next.
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15: WMAL traffic from the Hadid Carpet Cleaning Traffic Center. Here's Michelle Murray.
1: The accidents on westbound 66 at Route 29 in Centerville has now been cleared, but some delays remain. And now in Centerville, there is an accident in the express lanes eastbound at Sudley Road, where the right lane is currently blocked. Also, you will find accident activity right now on 66 westbound at Business 234. Two left lanes are blocked there, and traffic is jammed from the Fairfax County Parkway. And in Gaithersburg, there is a crash westbound on the Intercounty Connector before 370. That blocks the right lane. Now from GarageRepair.com, here's the WMAL Weather Channel forecast.
24: Widely scattered showers and storms possible for us here as we head through this evening. Otherwise, partly to mostly cloudy, mid-70s. Friday and Saturday, sunny, hot, and humid. Scattered mainly late afternoon and evening showers and highs below 90s. I'm meteorologist Ken Boone from the Weather Channel on WMAL.
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0: of the program, ladies and gentlemen. I'm Derek Hunter. This is the Derek Hunter Show. Hour three, Ur zwei auf Deutsch, Ur zwei. We got a lot more to get to, but I wanted to spend some time on that because, and I recommend you seek it out, and if you have the patience to watch an hour and, I think it's an hour and 37 minutes of Tucker, it's just a monologue, go ahead, do it. The gist is the gist is the gist. Maybe there's more nuance in there, but if you have trouble with the concept, the gist doesn't matter. It's like sitting there going in the scene in the lunch or dinner scene in Temple of Doom with chilled monkey brains. And like, whatever it was, the eyeballs pops up in the soup. My problem is with the concept. Okay, I don't care what this, I'm not worried about the seasoning. There's not too much garlic in this, is there? I don't like my chilled monkey brains with a lot of garlic. You know, I'm old-fashioned that way. No. No thanks. Just so it's not all, let's take a look at the Dems in disarray. Harry Enten, we'll start off with number one right here in the area, Baltimore. The mayor of Baltimore, Brandon Scott, he's incredibly gifted at deflecting. All these Democrats are. Wesley Moore, rich kid, Wesley Moore, is out there congratulating him. He's going to need Tommy John surgery. He's patting himself on the back so hard. For passing the redistricting, it's really going to protect democracy. It's going to protect democracy, taking the congressional delegation from 7-1 to 8-0. Wow, I never knew democracy was in such threat. It's like pushing grandma down a flight of stairs so she doesn't have to waste away from, you know, whatever debilitating disease might take her out eventually. It's better to get it over with now, grandma. You're healthy. You wouldn't want to be wasting away. Those Craftmatic adjustable beds are just a bit of a drag, so, you know, what are you going to do? Well, he's blaming pretty much Republicans for everything. It's funny, they were celebrating the mayor and the governor just last week. Baltimore had the lowest number of murders in July in decades, or whatever it was. I don't even know. I don't live there anymore, so it's not something I focus on. But it's funny because they were taking credit for Democrats, finally. Democrat policies. Democrats have been in control of Annapolis and Baltimore since the earth cooled. What's different is, I mean, if you want to play this stupid game, you go, well, the reason there are fewer murders is Donald Trump. I can make a more convincing case that there are fewer murders in the city of Baltimore because of Donald Trump than they can for themselves being responsible for it, since they have continued to do the same garbage policies that led to all of those murders in the first place being a problem. What do I mean? Well, what Donald Trump has done is deport, arrest, and deport violent criminal illegal aliens. Now, as many of them as they can. Obviously, Chris Van Hollen decided, I'm not sure if they actually got married or if they're just living in sin or whatever, with Kilmar Abrego Garcia. But the other criminal illegal aliens, there have been a lot of criminal illegal aliens removed from the state of Maryland. And it is a very small percentage of the human beings in this country, in any country, who commit the violent crimes. They're all known to police. They know who they are. But the Maryland government and the Baltimore government will not allow the police to work with ICE, so ICE had to do it all by themselves. Therefore, the removal of the criminal illegal aliens from the city of Baltimore and the state of Maryland are exclusively the domain and accomplishment of the Trump administration. And the people not being here to commit the murders means that there are fewer murders committed. There, I can make a much more convincing case for Donald Trump being responsible for the dramatic drop in murders in Baltimore than anything the mayor and governor did, since they didn't really do anything. They gave a couple of speeches and pretended if speeches would have worked a long time ago, these would have been solved. But no. But let's listen to Brandon Scott basically whine that MAGA folks, they're attacking voting rights. They're attacking voting rights. At the same time, the Democratic Party is giving the finger to the Eastern Shore after redistricting gave the finger to Western Maryland. Democrats certainly are the majority in the state of Maryland, but they're concentrated in Baltimore and in the ring around Washington, D.C. They have to dilute those people to the rest of the state, and that's how you end up with the ridiculous maps that we have for congressional districts in order for Democrats to sort of force their will on an unwilling population. Now, they congratulate themselves for it and whine and complain about it's racism, whatever, everything is racism. They're frauds. Let's listen. Cut one. Go ahead.
1: When you see what is happening around this country, led by the MAGA folks, and they're attacking people's representation, attacking people's voting rights, and literally chopping up and carving up districts simply so that they can try to keep power in D.C. To not have the veil pulled back on all the horrendous things that are going on, right? The folks that are making all this money that they shouldn't be making, and no one's talking, they're not talking about that. The state of Maryland has a responsibility to step up for the fight of democracy of this country. There's no doubt about that. But when you're talking about that, because if you think about what's happening in this redistricting, if you look at it very simply, this is attack on black voters. That's what this is. Black voters and black representation by and large. So as the mayor of Baltimore, my number one concern is the residents of Baltimore and their representation. I am still upset about the splitting of the districts from the last congressional thing. But I think what I've said to everybody involved here, from the governor to the Senate president to my senators to anybody has asked me about this, what I care about is that the city of Baltimore is not split up.
0: Yeah. It's all those damn MAGA people. They're trying to disenfranchise black people. Meanwhile, Democrats look at the pool of black people in a majority black city like Baltimore, and they slice them out and stretch them from downtown Baltimore all the way to Columbia in a, it just looks like a sneeze. It looks like somebody sneezed on a wet Rorschach test. They basically, the Democrats drew the maps. They decided the black people will blindly vote for Democrats. So let's spread them around any place where there might be people who might not be inclined to be completely obedient and dilute them with voters from Baltimore. And he's whining about that. That's the gerrymandering in the state of Maryland. People in Baltimore, in West Baltimore, have nothing in common with people in Columbia. Nothing. People in northern Baltimore County have nothing in common with people in the city. People at the border of Pennsylvania, nothing. But they drew them all together. They drew them that way. People on the Eastern Shore, nothing. But they draw them that way because they can outnumber them. And they can control the outcome. It's those MAGA people. Well, the first bastardized map in the state of Maryland that eventually got thrown out was drawn by Tommy Carchetti, Martin O'Malley himself, back in 2010. Last I checked, that was before Donald Trump even came out as a Republican, let alone a presidential candidate. So spare me this pearl-clutching Brandon about, oh, MAGA people trying to ensure this, that, and the other thing. Yeah. Spare me. I expect this, well, it depends on which judge. Democrat judges are notoriously corrupt, but this should be thrown out because they violated their own rules to do it. They violated the laws of the state. There's no time for comment or whatever. They're trying to just ram it on the ballot, hoping that people will be dumb enough to vote for it. They're probably right on that front. We shall see. Meanwhile, Angela also Brooks. You want to talk about a worthless senator. What an unimpressive person she is. She really is. I mean, Chris Van Hollen is terrible. Chris Van Hollen is corrupt. Angela also Brooks, all she has to do is be better than Chris Van Hollen. And she's like, no, I can't do that. I'll be just as dumb as he is. And so we got two incredibly dumb people in the United States Senate. Not that, look, I'm not the biggest Larry Hogan fan, but he'd be a hell of a lot better than Angela also Brooks. She was asked about Abdul El Sayed and the divisions in the Democratic Party, and she does this, she blames passion. It's weird. you can tell you somebody shares somebody else's bigotries and animosities when they look at it and they're asked about it and they go, it's just passion. It's just, okay, you firebombed the synagogue. Well, there are passions out there. It's pretty sad and pathetic, and a smart person would have come up with a better answer. Cut two. Go ahead.
2: Are Democrats going to unify? There is real question around that, given the insurgence that we've seen amongst Democratic socialists in the party. You are known as a moderate. CNN's Isaac Dover has reporting that Democratic leaders talk confidently about how they know the party can come together behind El Sayed. But then many, Dover reports, asked to go off the record to say just how terrified they are that the wounds just are too deep and festering to heal. And look no further than Senator John Fetterman, asked about El Sayed and then how El Sayed responded. Let me play this for you.
3: The tough guy, he called me ugly and then I should be on a pike. And I'm like, Chief, I own mirrors. Well, I can't come together with someone if you are willing to embrace people that loves Hamas or that thinks America deserved 9/11. I think that's reasonable.
2: What's your response? Well, the response is that El Sayed then answers Caitlin. She says, what's your response to Senator Fetterman? And El Sayed says, in Trump's words, what a lovely gentleman. That, Senator, that's not unity. How big of a problem is this? Do you think people are downplaying how deep these wounds are?
4: You know what? These have been passionate primaries. The issues couldn't be more serious. The time couldn't be more serious. These are really dire times. We are absolutely unified. Democrats are going to come together because
2: like
4: we
2: unity?
4: Recognize we have no choice. Well, you know what? Right on the heels of a passionate primary race, the passions are very high.
0: It's passionate. It's just passionate. Boy, if Haley Stevens and Abdul El Sayed had not both been cursing America, they would have been making out like crazy. It's just like Sam and Diane on Cheers. It's just like Ross and Rachel on Friends. It's just passion. Passion. So clueless. She's a testament to just how low the bar is to be a successfully elected Democrat in the state of Maryland. But it's not gone unnoticed by the American public. The prospects, not a guarantee, but the prospects, according to polling data, of Republicans actually picking up the Senate seat in Maryland have improved. Harry Enten at CNN was going through the data. Now, keep in mind, it's a long way to Election Day, and Abdul is a hell of a BSer. So he can lie his way through anything and everything, but he did not get a majority of Democrats, and there are a lot of Democrats in the state of Michigan who won't vote for somebody who is sympathetic to jihadis and who hates Israel. And so Harry Enten was digging through the numbers. If you're looking for hope and the prospect, because Democrats were, the idea was Republicans can't lose a certain number of seats. Democrats have to win a certain number of seats, four seats to take over the Senate. But if one blue seat, and the Democrats currently hold the seat in Michigan, flips, it's a whole new ball game. And they're not happy. They're very nervous. Here's Harry Enten this morning. Cut three. Go ahead.
5: Once El Sayed became the favorite for that nomination, and now that he's actually become the nominee, Democratic chances have fallen dramatically. You can see it right here. Cast your prediction odds. Take a look here. Chance to win the Michigan Senate race. You go back to April at this point in the month. Dems had a 79% chance. Look how that number has fallen dramatically. Down we go in the Lake Michigan. Now we're talking about just a 59% chance. While Mike Rogers, the Republican nominee, look at this, 21% chance, basically doubling now up to a 41% chance. So the people who are putting their money where their mouths are, quite skeptical at this point, or at least significantly more skeptical, that Democrats will be able to hold on to the Michigan Senate seat with El Sayed as the nominee, though I still should note he is the slight favorite here, but given Michigan being a purple state and given where Trump's approval rating is, I think it's quite surprising that his numbers are not significantly higher.
0: These aren't policy differences between the Democratic nominee and the Democratic rank and file. These are fundamental differences. One, views the country as foundationally racist and unfair and awful and wants to scrap the system. Whereas most Americans, even Democrats, blue-collar Democrats, don't hate this country. And that's who El-Sayed is suffering with or losing dramatically. Blue-collar Michigan Democrats who are factory workers, who are manual laborers, people who did not get college degrees. This is probably the most shocking statistic in the whole thing. Cut four, go.
2: Let's talk about where things broke down and what that means for the future. El-Sayed talks about, you know, being the candidate for the working family, the working class. How did they vote for him?
5: This, I think, is the big problem, right? Democrats have been hemorrhaging working class voters, voters without a college education. El-Sayed comes in, the great promise of him, some of my populist message, I can connect with those voters. Well, in the primary, it didn't happen. Take a look here. Okay, counties El-Sayed won in the primary. 0 of 15. 0 of 15 with the lowest share of college degrees. Ergo, he did not win in those working class areas. Where he did win, he won 13 of the 15 counties with the highest share of college degrees. So you're thinking about Democrats having real trouble amongst the working class. El-Sayed came dramatically from those areas, in fact, not where there is working class folks, but where there are highly educated folks, more from elite circles than from the working class circles. And I think there's real worries among Democrats. Well, will that transfer over to the general election and El-Sayed continue to have the problems that prior Democrats have had with the working class?
0: It is the fight between the people who shower for work and the people who shower from work. The people who shower for work on the left want to dictate to everybody else how they live. They look at everybody else like pets. We'll take care of you. Don't, you can't take care of yourselves. And the rest of the people, normal people, just want to be left alone by these people. Here's Harry Anton wrapping it up. Cut five. Go.
2: You think that's not the only worry the Democrats should have here?
5: No, it's not the only worry because, I mean, the polling estimated El-Sayed's primary margin by about 10 points. And I think there's a real question, will that happen in the general election again? Because the general election polling is quite tight. And what we know in Michigan is the candidate of the college degrees tend to be overestimated. Will that happen with El-Sayed? Maybe, but I think it's just another worry in why this race has closed dramatically and the folks who are trying to handicap it.
0: It'll be interesting to see how this develops, if Mike Rogers is able to run a campaign highlighting that and appealing to those people who don't want to be pandered to, don't want to be condescended to by the other half of the Democratic Party. Republicans should be all right up there. Let's find out if you're going to be all right on the roads home from the Hadid Carpet Cleaning Traffic Center.
6: Accident activity affecting 66 in Manassas. There is an accident in the express lanes eastbound at Business 234 in the right lane. And this also affects the eastbound lanes in the main lanes at Business 234, where the left lane is blocked. And westbound at Business 234, it's the two left lanes blocked with the crash activity. Traffic is jammed from the Fairfax County Parkway. Outbound on the Suitland Parkway after Branch Avenue, there is crash activity causing delays from South Capitol Street. And in the district, there's still an accident on northbound Canal Road at Foxhall Road where the left lane is blocked. Now from GarageRepair.com, here's a WMAL Weather Channel forecast.
7: More heat and humidity with a chance of storms both Friday and Saturday. Sunny and hot Sunday to finish out the weekend. Widely scattered showers and storms possible for us here as we head through this evening. Otherwise, partly to mostly cloudy skies here tonight, mid-70s. Friday and Saturday, sunny, hot, and humid. Scattered mainly late afternoon and evening showers and storms. Highs both afternoons, low 90s. Heat index over 100. Sunny and low 90s Sunday. I'm meteorologist Ken Boone from the Weather Channel on WMAL.
0: There is a string of thunderstorms working its way along the northwest border of D.C., but moving to the north. So, if you're not getting hit with it, you should be all right. It is 90 degrees.
8: Hey, I'm Reba McEntire. 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I never gave up on my dreams. 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
29: WMAL News at 5:30. I'm Heather Curtis. The Supreme Court wouldn't allow him to deny citizenship to kids born to illegal immigrants in the U.S., so President Trump is taking pen to paper. Today, he signed two executive orders to limit birthright citizenship.
30: We're cracking down very big crackdowns.
29: The first denies citizenship to babies whom the administration deems were born to alien enemies of the U.S. or members of foreign terrorist organizations. The other makes it fraud to come to the U.S. for so-called birth tourism. The moves are expected to face legal challenges. Senator Mitch McConnell says he's leaving rehab where he's been recovering from a fall he took in June, but he's not heading back to the Hill yet. Instead, the 84-year-old says he's heading home to continue physical therapy during the state work period and will continue to engage his staff and colleagues on important Senate business. WMAL Sports, Nats finish their series in Philly tonight. Traffic and weather next.
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2: There's something I found very amusing today, and very instructive. It is related to the state of California and the governor of the state. Realistically, let's just be honest, it is the governor. The one and only Gavin Newsom. There's a story about a bathroom. Now, that if you're sitting around going, what bathroom? What are you talking about? This is really instructive. Where it comes to government construction, government regulation, liberal government, and how it really paralyzes everything. It's ultimately the most worthless thing on the face of the earth. But I find it amusing because this one impacts liberals. And so when they get a big dose of their own medicine, when they get a big pie in the face or a big, you know, fish smacked across their chops, I love it. It's called karma. It is enjoyable to me. It pleases me. And so I have three news reports from the same news station, I believe from the same reporter, talking about a bathroom, a public restroom, in a park. Now, it's a park. It's a hiking park. Apparently, 2 million people a year go through there, go hiking, whatever it is. And they thought, hey, let's put a bathroom in there. Whether or not it was needed, it doesn't matter. This also involves Nithya Raman, one of the two communists running for mayor of Los Angeles. And it gives you just a little taste, a little palate taste of what her administration would be like. The first report here is, it also tells you how long things take. Remember, California is the state that couldn't build a single inch of high-speed rail over the course of, what are we looking at, 10, 15 years now? $8 billion spent, and they got nothing to show for it except for more debt? And you go, well, that's different. It's a big project. This is a bathroom. More than that, by the way, this bathroom is the equivalent of like a shed. If you've ever seen a shed being delivered, I remember one time, because I'd like to, you know, kind of not actively looking for a shed, but I would like to have a shed. And I was always curious how they get those sheds there. Do they come like on a pallet and you got to assemble it or what? And how do they, and then you go, no, they pick it up. They have this little forklift thing. They pick it up, put it on a trailer, drive it out there, and then they drop it down wherever you want it. I watched it one time. I was coming home, and on the other side of, in the other subdivision across the street, somebody pulled down there with a trailer and a shed. I was like, ooh, they're going to deliver a shed. I can see how this works. I didn't know how they did it. And it was amazing. I sat down the block like a weirdo and watched from a distance as they put this shed in somebody's backyard. And I thought, that was interesting. That was neat. I didn't know that they'd come fully assembled like that. And I thought you'd have to, you know, spend a weekend at least putting the walls up and the roof on, like these

0: mini houses that you sort of assemble. But no, it's plug and play. It's ready to go. And so I watched that, and I was like, this bathroom out in L.A. is like that. It is prefabricated, meaning it's all set. All you got to do is come in and connect the electric and the water, and you should be ready to go. Shouldn't take long, right? So this report in Cut 6 is from September of 2025, which is fast approaching a year ago now. Cut 6, go.
1: Controversy now swirling at one of LA's busiest hiking trails.
2: A two-stall bathroom with an exterior sink.
1: The city considering building a new public bathroom near the Runyon Canyon Trail entrance with a price tag around $1 million.
3: Aside from the epic waste of money being spent on it, I think that it will just attract more of what we don't want.
1: A volunteer group called the Runyon Canyon Guardians has been looking into the project.
2: I called companies in Oregon.
1: They were quoted $500,000, half the price, for a similar bathroom.
2: How does a city that's broke cut back our fire department, cut back our police department, have $500,000 extra dollars to loot and launder?
1: This, the suspected construction site, a few hundred yards from current porta potties.
2: I've been living on this block for 15 years. We've had low crime, no fires. Since those porta potties, we've had 7 fires and a heavy, heavy increase in crime.
3: I don't feel safe here, and the fact that they can't answer any security questions is unforgivable.
1: In January, the Sunset Fire scorched 60 acres across the park.
4: This guy just set that fire.
1: While Good Samaritans this summer stopped a man accused of starting this blaze. One of at least 7 fires here so far this year.
2: I have empathy for the homeless people. I wish we could bring them to a lower-lying area. The problem is, this is a brush.
1: A spokesperson for Councilmember Nithya Raman's office says the funding for this project is time-limited and was based on input from the community.
5: I come just here every day, so it would be amazing to have a bathroom.
1: While L.A. Mayor Karen Bass's office says the Department of Recreation and Parks has received requests for years from hikers and park visitors for restrooms.
6: This is the kind of park where you go hiking for maybe an hour, hour and a half, and you should be able to make do without the bathroom facilities.
0: Okay. Yeah, sure, you should. Sometimes you forget. Sometimes it sneaks up on you. Depends on whatever. I'm not making a value judgment on that, but that was September of 2025. $1 million for a prefabricated bathroom. Now, keep in mind, the bathroom is, there's a men's room and a ladies' room. Somehow somebody realized what biology was. So there's a men's room and a ladies' room. It's all one thing. It's not very big at all. It's about the size of a shed. And there is a sink, two sinks, between them out in the public, which is a weird thing to do. I don't know why you would put the sinks outside of the restroom, but on the right-hand side is the men's room, on the left-hand side is the ladies' room, and then between them there's a sink, sort of drinking fountain thing, two of them. That's the design. That's what they're expecting. They were using porta-potties, and guess what? A whole bunch of homeless people showed up, started using them for drugs. A bunch of crime followed that because it turns out that homeless people aren't gainfully employed and don't have a lot of money for drugs. Who knew? It's a shock of all shocks. And so these are people. This is when the program was started. It was announced September 2025. Let's go forward in the Wayback Machine to February of 2026. Now, September, October, November, December, January, February. 5 months later. 5 months later, they're getting their bathroom. Boy, howdy. It's got to be a good day. A whole bunch of people have been holding it for 5 months out there in that park. By the way, there's lots of trees, lots of bushes, lots of... Not that, you know, I understand the desire to not do that, but if you got to do it, you got to do it, you can go into the bushes. But in February, the anticipation was building. Cut 7. Go.
1: Well, Susan, this controversial bathroom is right behind us, and Mike will show you some of the construction equipment out here. Some people not happy about this at all. Our first look at the controversial Runyon Canyon restrooms. Two stalls and two water fountains for almost $1 million.
7: Why did it cost the city $1 million?
8: That's what a lot of people are wondering.
7: Yeah, I don't really like that.
1: Last summer, we were first to expose the city's plan for the costly commodes, sparking immediate backlash.
4: Here it is.
1: And this week, the bathroom arrived, rolled in on a trailer.
3: I thought it was absurd from the start, and now seeing it, it's even more absurd. They wheeled in what looks like an extra large doghouse.
1: A local group called the Runyon Canyon Guardians sought estimates for a similar structure, claiming they found a quote for about half the price.
7: Why would we need a bathroom here? Because we hike here all the time and we've never used it. Have you ever used the bathroom here?
8: I've used the porta potty a couple times, and like it works.
1: Do you think this bathroom was needed?
9: Yeah.
1: Some hikers, though, in favor of the project, with roughly 2 million people using the park every year.
4: I think it's a fantastic idea.
10: I'm in favor of it if it's regulated, it's monitored, and it's kept nice.
7: There's porta potties up there. There's also forests.
1: In a statement to Fox 11, Councilwoman and mayoral candidate Nithya Raman's office says, "We're excited about this grant-funded restroom facility. Providing restrooms is basic park infrastructure that benefits everyone who visits."
3: I think that they're really sad that we're making a big deal about this, because I think they just wanted to quietly do whatever this is.
1: Tonight, it's unclear when this bathroom will open, but it looks pretty close. We're live in Hollywood Hills tonight. Matthew Seedorf, Fox 11 News.
0: Ooh, the anticipation is building back in February. They've got the build. Now, remember, there's really no construction needed. You needed to build a slab of concrete, which I think even L.A. could figure. You had to have some pipes set there because, you know, it's not an outhouse. You've got to have a way to get the waste out. You've got to have a way to get the water in to get the waste out. Pretty rudimentary. Any plumber, I think any industrious person with, a decent long weekend could go to a Home Depot and figure this out, just a couple of YouTube videos. But that's beside the point. $1 million, their bathroom had arrived in February. Now, keep in mind, the people went and looked up, you could buy these things for $500,000. But because government is government and it's California, they got suckered for twice as much. And I love the argument. Well, we got a grant for this, Nithya Raman said. It's this grant-funded restroom, this grant-funded... The grant. Guess where the grant came from? The government. That's how... It's not some rich guy going, I'll pick up the tab. Government, they couch it as grants. Grants for this, grants for that. Most bike paths in this country, you know, those little pathways that you never see anybody riding a bike on. All the stuff that makes traffic in Washington, D.C. even worse than it naturally is, because there's federal money to, hey, make bike lanes. And the left goes, we should force people to ride bikes, because there's nothing people want in the August humidity than to ride to work in a suit and drench themselves in sweat. So stupid. But there's a lot of government subsidies in it, thanks to Democrats. Well, they got their bathroom. Is the next clip going to be their ribbon-cutting ceremony? Did they string some Charmin 3-ply across the doors and bring out the extra-large shears to cut through that thing and go, come on, everybody, come on in, the water's fine? Not quite. Here's the latest update from just the other day. And shock of all shock. Now, let's see. It's been since September to February's 5 months. So it's September, October, November, December, January, February, March, April, May, August. We're 9 months in the gestation period of a human being. Now, we're actually more than that. We are 11 months in. We could have had a human being. You could have met somebody and then had a human being in that time. Where do we stand today? Cut 8. Go ahead.
1: Well, Laura, neighbors say that they haven't seen construction workers out here for weeks. Take a look at the bathroom, though. You can see the two stalls and the sinks. Even the lights are on. It looks done. Many are wondering why this is still up. New questions swirling over the controversial nearly $1 million bathroom in Runyon Canyon.
4: Here it is.
1: In February, the prefabricated building was wheeled in. Now, 6 months later, the doors are still locked, and some can barely hold in their frustration.
11: I've had some close calls, but You know, I had to improvise, but that's all I'll say because I don't want to incriminate myself.
1: According to the Council District 4 website, construction began in January and was expected to take about 15 weeks, putting completion in April or May.
3: They're about 4 months behind schedule, and I'm here every day and never see people working on it.
1: Now the two stalls, sinks, sidewalks, even the lights all appear in place, but the fencing is still up.
12: A lot of things like that happen in California where a lot of money gets poured in and a lot of time goes by. And we don't see the results that we hoped for.
11: Makes me wonder, dude. You know, it's like, are they, you know, appropriately putting the funding, you know, where they need to put it?
1: Earlier this year, Councilwoman and now mayoral candidate Nithya Raman's office told Fox 11 the restroom was paid for through a grant and would improve infrastructure for the roughly 2 million people who visit Runyon each year.
3: Doesn't look like it cost a million. I don't think it's ever going to actually be finished.
1: Now, months after it was expected to open, many are asking why the new public restroom remains behind locked gates.
11: We have to, you know, you go somewhere and we're not animals, you know, so they got to finish it soon. You know, they paid a lot of money for that.
3: There's zero transparency, zero follow through. It's very odd.
1: We've asked city officials for an update in what's causing this possible delay. So far tonight, we're still waiting to hear back. Reporting live, Matthew Seedorf, Fox 11 News.
0: It's California. The thing is hooked up. It's got electricity. They were there at night. They're filming at night. There's a 10-foot fence around the whole damn thing, but the lights are on and no one's home. What could possibly take almost a year to put a prefabricated plug-and-play two-stall bathroom in place? Who knows? We don't know. Nobody's been inside. I mean, I assume some junkies have been inside, picked a lock or whatever. But nobody who is responsible has gone inside yet. So maybe they misaligned, and you know what? It would be the ultimate in government. It'd be the ultimate liberal government. That they set this all up. They got all the plumbing in place. They got all the wiring in place. They can hook up the wiring, but they put the toilet plunge. They put the plumbing in the wrong spot or something. And they can't connect it to the toilet. They're trying to figure out. There's a committee formed to check the environmental impact of all of this, whatever it is. Remember this every time Democrats tell you, we need single-payer government-run health care. It's only fair. It'll be free. It'll be wonderful. It'll be this. It'll be that. It'll be the other thing. What you could do with two friends, a couple of bags of Quikrete, some pipes, and probably a half a case of beer over the course of a nice weathered Saturday is taking the city of Los Angeles $1 million and at least 11 months to do, and they're not done yet. Don't trust government with anything, ever. Let's go to the Hadid Carpet Cleaning Traffic Center, where the government won't tell you how the roads are, but we will.
13: Road now clear to the right shoulder, but traffic is jammed from Watkins Mill Road. Northbound side is heavy from Old Georgetown Road to Falls Road and from Clopper Road to Middlebrook Road, and some delays northbound continuing in towards the Frederick area. Earlier accident on westbound 66 at Business 234 and eastbound. Everything cleared and the lanes are open, but westbound you will find delays in the Fairfax County Parkway towards Business 234. Also, look out for slow traffic on 95 southbound from Newington to Woodbridge and from Dale City towards Garrisonville, Aquia. And in Prince George's County, watch out for crash activity on Branch Avenue north of Woodyard Road. Now from GarageDoorRepair.com, here's a WMAL Weather Channel forecast.
14: Widely scattered showers and thunderstorms possible here as we head through this evening. Any that we do see would have the potential for brief heavy downpours. Otherwise, partly to mostly cloudy mid-70s. Friday, Saturday, sunny, hot, and humid. Scattered late-day showers and storms possible. Highs in the low 90s. Our heat index up around or even over 100. Sunny and hot Sunday to finish the weekend. Highs again low 90s. I'm meteorologist Ken Boone from the Weather Channel on WMAL.
0: There's a pocket of isolated thunderstorms from D.C. to Columbia moving a little bit northeast, so look out for that. Otherwise, the skies look pretty clear, 89 degrees. That's all the time we have for today. Don't trust government is a good lesson for today, no matter who controls it. We'll be back to wrap up the week tomorrow. Mark Levin is next. 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
9: WMAL News at 6, I'm Heather Curtis. Breaking this hour, for the second time in 2 weeks, a beaver that bit someone at Cunningham Falls State Park tests positive for rabies. The latest beaver to test positive bit a 19-year-old who was fishing in the Southeast Day area of Hunting Creek Lake yesterday morning around 9:30. The Frederick County Department of Health euthanized and tested the beaver. This comes after a 13-year-old swimmer was bitten by a beaver that later tested positive for rabies 2 weeks before. Sections of the park remain closed because of the attacks, including Big Hunting Creek above the lake. If you've been bitten or scratched by a beaver at Cunningham Falls State Park, see your doctor and let the county health department know. Virginia Governor Abigail Spanberger announcing today she's going to intervene in the proposed energy merger between Dominion and Florida-based NextEra Energy.
20: NextEra has filed to purchase Dominion for $67 billion.
26: Governor Spanberger adding,
20: I believe it is extraordinarily important to be a party to the case.
26: The governor wants answers on the impact on Virginia's energy bills, in-state energy jobs, and the state energy supply for the future. Still, says the governor, she will not have the final say on the potential merger.
20: That authority still lies with the SEC.
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9: Some Virginia lawmakers say the governor needs to do more. Senator David Suterline and Delegate Joe McNamara, both Republicans, wanted to call a special session so lawmakers can extend the time the State Corporation Commission has to review the proposed merger. President Trump taking pen to paper to limit so-called birth tourism in the U.S.
27: A pair of executive orders signed by the president intend to put new limits on children granted birthright citizenship.
28: They've taken birthright citizenship and they've made a joke out of it.
27: One order expands the list of categories of individuals whose children do not qualify for automatic citizenship. Another aims to clamp down on visas for foreign visitors suspected of traveling to the U.S. to have a child. A recent Supreme Court ruling blocked an executive order from President Trump that sought to deny birthright citizenship for children born to parents living in the U.S. illegally. Jared Halpern, Fox News.
9: A Montgomery County judge delays deciding whether Catherine Hoggle, who's charged with killing her toddlers, Sarah and Jacob, in 2014, can use an insanity defense. The little children's bodies have never been found.
29: Hoggle's lawyers say their client is looking to plead not criminally responsible because of her mental state at the time. Hoggle's initial murder charges were dismissed after she was repeatedly found incompetent to stand trial. However, she was re-indicted and found competent just last year. The next court date has been set for August 20th.
9: 7 News' Michelle Marsh. Checking your money, the Dow today closing down 464 points, the NASDAQ finishing up 15. Traffic and weather next.
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9: Here's Michelle Murray in the Hadid Carpet Cleaning Traffic Center.
1: Going traffic on 95 southbound from Newington to Woodbridge and from Dale City towards Garrison Villa Quia. And there is a disabled vehicle now reported on southbound 95 at the Centerport Parkway, which blocks the right lane, and that has traffic jam from Courthouse Road. And also watch for delays northbound headed through Garrison Villa Quia towards Dumfries and more delays in towards Springfield. In Layhill, there's an accident eastbound on the Intercounty Connector after Layhill Road in the left lane. And in Seat Pleasant, watch out for the accident on Central Avenue right near Ritchie Road. And still a crash on Branch Avenue north of Woodyard Road. Now from GarageRepair.com, here's a WMAL Weather Channel forecast.
9: Tonight, partly cloudy with a chance of showers and thunderstorms, lows in the mid-70s. Tomorrow, a mix of clouds and sun with scattered late-day showers, highs in the mid-90s. Right now, 86 in Washington. I'm Heather Curtis on WMAL.
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0: On 395 southbound between Washington Boulevard and Glebe Road, there's a disabled vehicle blocking the right lane, so watch out for delays there. And delays continue from Etzel Road to the Beltway. Northbound side is heavy from 110 to the 14th Street Bridge. Earlier accidents on westbound 66 at Business 234 moved to the right shoulder. There is a disabled vehicle on southbound 95 at the Centerport Parkway in the right lane. Traffic is jammed from Courthouse Road. And in Springfield, there is an accident reported southbound between the Beltway and Virginia 644, and that currently blocks the right lane. Now from GarageRoyPair.com, here's a WMAL Weather Channel forecast.
1: Tonight, a chance of showers early with lows around 75. Tomorrow, mostly sunny with highs in the lower 90s. Heat index values in the triple digits.
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3: WMAL News at 6:30. I'm Heather Curtis. Virginia Governor Abigail Spanberger formally intervenes in the review of the proposed $67 billion merger between Dominion and Florida-based NextEra Energy. She says one thing she wants to ensure is that if the State Corporation Commission approves the merger, there's
4: ongoing financial benefit in terms of the affordability of Virginians' electric bills.
3: Dominion CEO says in a statement he agrees with Spanberger's priorities, including energy affordability. Some Virginia lawmakers say the governor needs to do more and are calling on her to call a special session so lawmakers can extend the time the State Corporation Commission has to review the proposed merger. Senator Mitch McConnell has been discharged from rehab and is going home to continue physical therapy. No word on when he'll be back on the Hill. Up next, traffic and weather.
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0: that he has a 59% chance of winning, they say, the betting odds. Now, I don't personally believe that, but I've told you, when people come up to me and they think I'm Nostradamus and they want me to tell them, are we going to win? Is this going to win? Is that going to win? I say, that's not the right question. The question is, what are you doing to help us win? In your own role, in your own community, in your own street, what are you doing? Because if you're doing nothing, it's going to be harder to win and we might lose. That's always my answer. That's always my answer. So I don't like this 59% chance of winning for a guy that dismisses 9/11, for a guy who chooses Hamas over the elected government of Israel, for a guy who does hate Jews, even though he pretends he doesn't, for a guy whose family is linked with the most extremist terror front groups like CARE, his father-in-law's relationship with CARE in Michigan is significant, and things of that sort. These are all telltale signs. These are all realities. And it amazes me that on the radical left, whether it's communism or the Islamism and so forth, if somebody has a relationship with the Klan or neo-Nazis or something like that, we conservatives, we Republicans are appalled and we reject them. And there's no way we would be circling the wagons around him or her. No way. But that's not how the Democrats work. Power, power, and more power. That's how they work. If you read my book on power, you know what I mean. Mike Rogers, the Republican whose running against El Sayed, at a rally yesterday, cut two, and I think a lot of you can identify with this. Go.
1: Never in my lifetime thought I would be running against a guy who believed that America deserved 9/11. I'm telling you, this is about the heart and soul of our country. The whole country is looking at us here in Michigan. They're looking at you. And they're hoping we do everything that we can do together to make sure that we stop this in its tracks. You cannot have an anti-American 9/11 America's fault candidate win an election, and I don't care where it is, but we're not going to let it happen here in Michigan.
0: Amen. Amen. The battle lines are drawn. The pro-terrorist, pro-Hamas, pro-Muslim Brotherhood, pro-Al-Qaeda, pro-Mao, pro-Marxist side, and versus us. El Sayed on MS Now yesterday, cut three, go. Actually, I believe it's CNN if it's Caitlin Collins. On CNN yesterday, go.
2: He said that you need to renounce people like the left-wing streamer Hassan Piker, who was campaigning.
0: Now, why
2: with
0: do they call him the left-wing streamer? You know, a left-winger would be somebody like, a George McGovern type in years past, something like that. It's not a left-winger. Not a left-winger. He's an Islamist Marxist. Why won't CNN call these people what they actually are? Go ahead.
2: In Michigan on Monday night, I believe last night as well. Do you have any plans to do that?
3: Look, I'll tell you this. I'm less focused on folks who are campaigning with me, more focused on the folks I'm campaigning to. And I think it's important
0: they
3: to
0: have
3: state
0: all these clever lines, yet the company you keep does matter. And he is close to this Hassan Piker, who said that we deserve 9/11. Says he has no allegiance to this country, who says Mao was one of the greatest men to ever walk the planet. He wears a Mao uniform. I mean, we're supposed to ignore all this? I mean, would you be seen with a person like that? Would you befriend that person or have that person befriend you, ladies and gentlemen? I wouldn't be anywhere near a person like that. And yet, I'm more focused on who I'm campaigning to than who is, campaigning with you. Excuse me. We can walk and chew gum at the same time. We're focused on both. Go ahead.
3: With the folks who you want to elect you, I think that's clearly what's gone wrong with Senator Fetterman. It's clear he probably doesn't spend much time in Pennsylvania because he was campaigning with Bernie Sanders and now
0: spends
3: wants to
0: spends a lot of time in Pennsylvania. In fact, whenever he's on our show, he's calling in or he's from doing Pennsylvania. So why is he attacking Fetterman now? Because Fetterman's calling him out. One of the few Democrats who says this guy's crazy. We shouldn't be supporting this guy. He's hurting our party. There's no way, no way we should be supporting this guy. And so, in other words, I have to attack him. And, well, I don't know how much time he spends in Pennsylvania. A lot. Go ahead.
3: I don't know if he still thinks he's a Democrat or not. But look, I'm hoping to get to the U.S.
0: He still thinks he's a Democrat or not. He is the kind of Democrat that Pennsylvanians typically like. But a Democrat or not, let me ask you something, ladies and gentlemen. Doesn't this underscore the problem? So the Democrat Party now is like El Sayed. Pro-care and terror groups? And terror front groups? Pro-Marxism? Anti-Constitution? He says basically that's what the Democrat Party is today, I guess. Go ahead.
3: Can hash that conversation out in person. But for right now, I'm focused on winning my state so that we can win a Democratic majority in the fall.
0: Mm-hmm. Hassan Piker, today, his buddy, cut four ago.
4: At some point, we got to realize, like, this 9/11 stuff is just only being weaponized as a way to make Muslims and Muslim candidates look bad. Like, it's a permission structure for Islamophobia.
0: Hey, look, a-hole. You were born in this country. Your parents took you back to Turkey where you're radicalized. Then you came back here to go to college, and you're a piece of crap. That's all you are. You're a piece of gum on the bottom of my shoe. Not because you're Muslim, because you're a disgusting, disgusting puke. That's why. Now, let me explain something to you. You're the one who said that we deserve 9/11. You're the one trashing Muslims. You're the one smearing Muslims. You're the one giving Muslims a bad name. People hear what you say and they respond to it. And we're not going to close our ears and our eyes to it. We're not going to be intimidated by your BS or anybody else's. We're not talking about Islamophobia. There's no phobia. It's reality. What comes out of your big, fat mouth, and when people take to the street, whether it's Fifth Avenue, whether it's Dearbornistan or some other part of this country, where thousands of military-age men are marching down the street, not praying, marching down the street with flags, beating their chests, clicking their heels, we notice. They want to be noticed. Well, we notice. And we're not going to just roll over and play dead. You stupid you-know-what bum. How's that? Bum. I'll be right back.
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7: The accident on 95 southbound in Springfield between the Beltway and 644 cleared, but delays remain. And there is still a disabled southbound on 95 at the Centerport Parkway blocking the right lane, and that is traffic jam from Courthouse Road. Earlier disabled vehicle to run 395 southbound at Washington Boulevard cleared, and delays have eased. The accident on Branch Avenue at Woodyard Road cleared, but you'll still find an accident in Sea Pleasant on Central Avenue right near Ritchie Road. And in Clinton, there's crash activity on Woodyard Road right near Old Alexandria Ferry Road. Now from GarageJoyPerry.com, here's a WMAL Weather Channel forecast.
8: Tonight, a chance of showers early with lows around 75. Tomorrow, mostly sunny with highs in the lower 90s. Heat index values in the triple digits.
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0: Hassan Piker, probably sick of this guy, and so am I. But I use him as a foil, and it's important that we use him as a foil because he's representative of the poison that is spreading in our country. And it will destroy us. If we're not aware of it, we don't call it by the name it is, we don't confront it and defeat it and crush it. So he calls Haley Stevens voters, that is, the voters who voted for her and not El Said, and he barely won, by the way. He calls them Islamophobic pieces of S. Islamophobic pieces of S. And here it is. Cut five. Go.
1: Like, everyone being like, Abdullah's a ton of work to do mending bridges. Here's the f***ing take nuke for you, okay? You are all unbelievably Islamophobic pieces of shit, okay?
0: Okay, this is what Americans need to understand, especially Democrats. You are despised and hated by these people. Do you understand? They are conquering your party. They're taking it over. And they're more than happy to do it with your support, with your votes. You've got to break loose from this mindset where it's party, party, party, party. I've always been a Democrat. My parents were Democrats. We vote Democrat. I can't vote Republican. We hate Republicans. You need to understand that when you're in line at your precinct and when you're sending in your ballot via the mail, if you're voting Democrat today, you're voting with these people and you're voting for these people. Do you understand what I'm saying? You can't say anymore, I reject this, but I'm a Democrat and I'm voting Democrat. No, you don't reject it then. They are taking over your party. And when you're voting for Democrats, despite the fact that they're taking over your party, you are destroying yourselves. You've got to think more independently. In a world that's turning more increasingly against Israel, I'm proud to stand with Pastors John and Matt Hagee and Hagee Ministries. For decades, Hagee Ministries has stood with the people of Israel through prayer and compassion and action. 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And, of course, we have the case of Sabrina, who was born in Zanzibar a few decades back with a life-threatening heart defect. The doctors there couldn't do anything for her. So in 2007, she was brought to Israel for surgery. It was successful. She's alive. She's healthy. She's a mother now. It's one child, one miracle, one life changed forever. 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
5: WMAL News at 7. I'm Heather Curtis. President Trump signs two executive orders to limit birthright citizenship following the Supreme Court's decision in June to uphold a broad conception of it.
6: We had a very unfortunate decision in the Supreme Court concerning birthright. It was close, but a very, very unfortunate decision. So we're making adjustments because it's very unfair.
5: One will limit the number of people eligible for citizenship after being born in the U.S. The second seeks to curb so-called birth tourism by increasing restrictions on visitors to the U.S. obtaining visas if they want to give birth during their stay. A new version of an old gun law has Montgomery County front and center and facing legal challenges.
7: I would rather fight and then surrender when I have to surrender if there's a court decision than to prematurely surrender and put people more at risk than they need to be.
8: County Executive Mark Elrich addressing a lawsuit from the Department of Justice against Montgomery County over a recently amended effort that bans guns within 100 yards of houses of worship, parks, schools, and polling places. The DOJ believes this is a violation of the Second Amendment. Asked if there were any regrets in making the choice and signing the bill into law.
7: I'm content to deal with this, and it could have been better, but not doing anything would have been worse.
8: Scotland on WMAL and WMAL.com.
5: Virginia Governor Abigail Spanberger has some concerns about Florida-based Next Era Energy's proposed $67 billion purchase of Dominion Energy. So she's intervening in the State Corporation Commission's review.
9: So I can have a voice on behalf of Virginians, asking questions, ensuring that I'm getting answers, and importantly, putting forth priorities that I know to be important for the people of Virginia.
5: Including energy affordability and preserving jobs for electric company workers. Dominion CEO Robert Blue told 7 News in a statement that Spanberger's priorities are at the core of the proposed merger, and they welcome her participation in the regulatory process. Breaking this hour, the judge in the reflecting pool case against former Olympian David Hearn officially dismisses the case. This after the U.S. attorney for D.C., Jeanine Pirro, moved to dismiss the case against him last week, saying a rushed and botched installation was to blame for the peeled lining, not vandalism. In a court filing last week, Pirro called it newly discovered information. Hearn's attorneys say evidence that the damage was from a rushed installation was readily available all along. President Trump insists vandals are to blame and lashed out at Pirro. He's not said publicly whether he'll fire her or not. Prince William County Police have a man in custody who allegedly went on a drunken rampage smashing windows at a Woodbridge apartment complex.
10: 33-year-old Zachary Lee Plumley was arrested last night after police were called to the Dominion Lake Ridge Apartments in Woodbridge, where Plumley is accused of shattering windows at 2 apartments and unlawfully entering an apartment in the same complex just before 8 p.m. The resident inside yelled at Plumley, who then fled on foot and later was found by police who determined he was intoxicated. Plumley, who has no fixed address, now facing a host of charges, including destruction of property, unlawful entry, and public intoxication. Barbara Britt, WMAL and WMAL.com.
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5: WMAL traffic, here's Michelle Murray in the Hadid Carpet Cleaning Traffic Center.
13: Still a slow go on the inner loop between the Dulles Toll Road and the Spur, and again from 355 to New Hampshire Avenue, and some brief delays through College Park. The outer loop is slow from Van Dorn Street to the Wilson Bridge. Still a disabled on 95 southbound at the Centerport Parkway along the right lane. Traffic is slow from Courthouse Road, but the earlier accident southbound in the Springfield area near 644 has been cleared from the roadway. You will still find delays on the northbound side from Garrison Villaquia heading towards Dumfries. And 395 is jammed up northbound between 110 and the 14th Street Bridge. Earlier accident in Seat Pleasant on Central Avenue near Ritchie Road has been cleared. Now from GarageDoorRepair.com, here's the WMAL Weather Channel forecast.
14: Widely scattered showers and storms possible for us here as we head through this evening. Otherwise, partly to mostly cloudy, mid-70s. Friday and Saturday, sunny, hot, and humid. Scattered mainly late afternoon and evening showers and storms. Highs both afternoons, low 90s. Heat index over 100. I'm meteorologist Ken Boone from the Weather Channel on WMAL.
5: 75 degrees in Silver Spring this hour, 77 in Sterling, and 80 degrees here in Washington. 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
0: 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Our number, and we'll take calls at the bottom of the last hour, next hour, 877-381-3811. 877-381-3811. The call board fills up very fast. Just a heads up. From the Jerusalem Post, as the world looks away, Iran continues brutal hangings of protesters to crush the next uprising. I will continue to push for arming these people. I don't know why we're not, but it's very upsetting to me, very frustrating, quite frankly. Iran's campaign of executions is part of a wider attempt to reverse the defiance of January, dismantle protest networks, and reassert control over the society, writes Alec Winston. At dawn on July 28, the Islamic Republic of Iran publicly hanged Balfazi Safi Bajani and Amar Hossein Safari Hosanbaldi in Alkhani Square in Isfahan. Security forces had filled the square overnight. Videos circulating online appeared to show people gathering in an attempt to stop the executions before they were dispersed, with several reportedly injured and arrested. The two men had been detained during January's uprising and convicted in a mass case involving clashes in the square, the deaths of security personnel, and allegations of weapons possessions and property destruction. They are grabbing people who open the door of their business to let people in. They're grabbing people like that. Like that. Pretty bad, isn't it? Yeah, it's very bad. People are just raising their concerns about what's taking place. Very bad. 4 days later, guards at the Shahrood prison hanged more. Arvind Kirkanahan, a young man arrested during the same uprising, without informing his family in advance. His relatives were instructed to collect the body in the early hours and bury him at 5 a.m. under security supervision. The judiciary issued no public announcement. These are beautiful young people. Beautiful young people who are being slaughtered, ladies and gentlemen. It's just so horrific. So horrific. One execution was conducted in a public square under the gaze of an entire city. The other was carried out before dawn, with the family denied even the opportunity to prepare for the death. But both belonged to the same campaign of internal repression carried out by the Iranian regime. The president doesn't like to kill people. That's what he said the other day. But the Iranian regime does, and that's the problem. The Islamic Republic's response to January, with an estimate 30 to 40,000 people were massacred in 2 days, 50,000, did not suddenly end when gunfire emptied the streets. It continued through arrests, interrogations, forced confessions, revolutionary court proceedings, and executions carried out months after the uprising's immediate energy had subdued. The objective is to change what Iranians will be prepared to do the next time they confront the state. Right now, it's mostly focused on internal social engineering, said Khosrow Ifshani, research director of the National Union for Democracy in Iran, told the Jerusalem Post. Ifshani rejected the idea that the timing of executions is primarily governed by the rise and fall of negotiations with Washington or developments surrounding the conflict with Israel and the United States. It said he placed the executions inside a domestic campaign aimed at a population facing economic collapse, political anger, and the memory of the January killings. Arm these people. Arm them. This is not right, what's taking place. It's inhuman. And they will overthrow that regime. Let us have the will. Let us show the ability. Let us not be fearful while pretending to be strong. The regime's warning, he said, is simple. If you move, we're going to kill you. If you resist, if you fight back, we're going to fine you, arrest you, and hang you. At least 26 people have been executed by July 28 after being convicted of offenses connected to the protests that began in late December 2025 and developed into a nationwide uprising in January. Kirkconahan's subsequent execution raised the known number further. Amnesty International said at least 60 more protesters, including three who were children at the time of the alleged offenses, were under the death sentence and at risk. Among those killed were Salah Mohammadi, Saeed Davidi, Mehdi Ghashimi, executed in Qom on March 19. I can't pronounce all the names, folks, and I don't do this out of disrespect. I apologize. I just apologize. And the campaign continued in June, and they named the individuals. Many were convicted under broadly formulated charges, including Maharebe, or enmity against Allah, and Efsad Fa'ar, spreading corruption on earth. Amnesty documented cases in which the alleged conduct included arson, damaging property, blocking roads, disturbing public order, acts that even if proven would not meet international standards restricting capital punishment to the most serious crimes involving intentional killing. Iran's revolutionary courts have operated amid allegations of enforced disappearances, denial of lawyers, torture, and the use of forced confessions. It's been documented by human rights groups that January detainees were held in unidentified buildings and warehouses, threatened with sexual violence, and subjected to staged executions to force them to incriminate themselves and others. Yet the individual court files are only part of the message. January's protests or the subsequent state crackdown produced a significant change in how protesters responded to repression compared to previous years. The protests were among the largest Iran had ever witnessed and appeared to make a shift in the willingness of some demonstrators to confront the security forces rather than retreat in the face of violence. The authorities' subsequent response can be seen as an effort to impose a lasting deterrent by demonstrating the potential consequences of resisting the security apparatus. The regime is seeking to contain public anger and reduce the level of personal risk Iranians may be willing to accept in any future attempt to challenge the Islamic Republic. Again, this argues for arming these people. Arm them. What is stopping us? The massacres of January were intended to crush an uprising already in the executions that follow months later extend that threat into the future. A protester who survives the streets may still be identified in footage, arrested after the crowds have dispersed, prosecuted behind closed doors, and killed once international attention has moved elsewhere. By then, the psychological setting has changed. During an uprising, people draw strength from numbers, urgency, and a sense of shared purpose. A person executed months later reaches families, friends, colleagues, and fellow protesters individually after that collective momentum has faded. When you kill a single person, the whole network around them collapses, Ifani said. The death of one prisoner, therefore, reverberates far beyond the victim. It disrupts the wider circle around them, weakens activist networks, reminds those who remain that the state's reach extends well beyond the day of the protest. With executions, it is a ripple effect because it happens during a period of calm, Isfani said. The shock, he argued, reduces the willingness of those around the victim to expose themselves to the same risk. The person hanged is the immediate victim, but the intended target is the network surrounding them. Listen to how diabolical this entire strategy is. There's only one way to take out the regime, and it's from within. These negotiations only give it strength. Whatever come of the negotiations, they're not going to honor it in the mid or the long run, if at all. And it gives them strength. Strength. The contrast between public and secret execution is therefore significant. It depends on the case and what's the message that the regime wants to convey to the population. Public hangings were once used more frequently in Iranian cities, including for ordinary criminal offenses. They are now more commonly reserved for particular cases carrying a security or political message. And the regime wants to convey a message of violence and fear in these cases. The Alakani Square hangings require witnesses, whereas the Kirshkahan's execution was handled differently. There was no advance notice, no judiciary statement. A burial was arranged before dawn. Maliki and Mohammadaniya were likewise secretly executed in a prison on June 1 without their families or lawyers being notified beforehand. Can you imagine waking them up saying, come with us, today's your day, we're going to kill you? If they even tell them that much. Secrecy limits the possibility of relatives gathering outside a prison, of supporters intervening before the sentence is carried out, or of a funeral becoming a political event. Uncertainty itself can also become weaponized by the regime used to psychologically torment the population. Relatives may sometimes be summoned for what appears to be a final visit, only for the execution to be postponed. Warnings that a prisoner faces imminent death can be repeated multiple times. It's like inoculating the society about the news. By the time the sentence is finally carried out, the initial urgency may have faded. Public may be less prepared to mobilize. And it goes on. A video sent to an overseas broadcaster may be recast as cooperative. Anyway, it goes on. You get the drift. This is a heinous, evil regime. All these psychological tactics, all the brutality, the murder, all these people are young. You don't hear them about hanging 80-year-olds or 70-year-olds, which would be bad, don't get me wrong, but they're hanging people who are 16 into their 20s or their low 30s. But even that is rarer than people who are in their teens and in their 20s. Think about this, ladies and gentlemen. Think about it. And then ask yourselves, why aren't we arming them? Why are we not arming the Iranian people? And by the way, the Kurds, too. I don't believe this crap that Erdogan is feeding, that they stole weapons and so forth. That's baloney, in my humble opinion. And he should stop lying to our president. But he is a homicidal maniac. He's aligned with Iran. He's aligned with Hamas and the Muslim Brotherhood. He is a bad man, and we will continue to fight any effort to give him one F-35, let alone 70. We'll be right back.
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0: Ooh, the big...

0: 4% year over year, then pushed past $5,500 an ounce in January. Right now it's pulled back, and many in Wall Street analysts are telling clients this is the window before gold pushes back towards new highs. 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
1: On the northbound side of the BW Parkway, you'll find it slow between Good Luck Road and the Beltway. Also, northbound BW Parkway is stop and go from NASA Goddard to 197. Southbound side of the BW is stop and go from 198 to Powder Mill Road. Now on to the Beltway in Montgomery County. Inner Loop in Bethesda, you'll find it slow from Rockville Pike to New Hampshire Avenue. And the inner loop of the Beltway in College Park is stop and go between the 95 interchange and Kenilworth Avenue. And now from GarageDoorRepair.com, the WNAL Weather Channel forecast.
2: Tonight, a chance of showers early with lows around 75. Tomorrow, mostly sunny with highs in the lower 90s. Heat index values in the triple digits.
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0: You know what? I don't know that I should reveal this, but virtually after every call with the president, we tell each other we love each other. Isn't that interesting, Mr. Producer?